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2: A masked man accused of terrorizing people near Philadelphia's City Hall is extradited back to the city.
3: The 22-year-old is now back in the city where he's accused of accosting pedestrians last month while wearing a Halloween mask. Zymir Hughes was tracked down and arrested by U.S. Marshals after he flew from New Jersey to Orlando and landed in Las Vegas. Hughes has been a Las Vegas resident since February, according to U.S. Marshals, but was visiting family in Philadelphia when police there say he wore a creepy doll-style mask, threatening pedestrians and recording the interactions on his phone on August 12th in Center City. In one encounter, investigators claim Hughes held one hand behind his back and asked a woman if she was ready to die while holding a mobile phone in his other hand. CJ Papa, Fox News.
2: Hughes faces charges including assault and terroristic threats. AI agents unleashed by OpenAI used more than 10 previously undisclosed websites for unsanctioned communications earlier this year. That's according to Reuters. In a statement, the company said it's broadly reviewing the activity and said it doesn't match the severity of another breach earlier this year. New government protections show healthcare, technology, and renewable energy offer some of the fastest growing jobs.
4: New government projections show nurse practitioners will be the nation's fastest growing occupation through 2035, with employment expected to surge 41%. Solar panel installers rank second, followed by data scientists and wind turbine service technicians. An aging population is helping drive demand for healthcare workers, while growing electricity needs are boosting energy jobs. But the fastest growth doesn't always mean the most new positions. Nurse practitioners are expected to add nearly 138,000 jobs, compared with just 3,500 for wind turbine technicians.
2: Fox's Matt Murphy. I'm Lisa Lucera. This is Fox News.
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5: From 21 Alive, I'm meteorologist Liz Braden with your forecast. Staying partly cloudy with a few afternoon showers as temperatures today make it up to 83 degrees. Tonight, a few isolated showers possible with a low of 65. Will be cloudy tomorrow with a high of 78 degrees. I'm meteorologist Liz Braden from 21 Alive on WoWo 92.3 FM and 1190 AM.
6: There's one man on this earth who really, truly gets it.
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4: Gain more power in the process. And, you know, most of us were not paying as close attention as we should have. Since 2019, there's been 250 of them elected. We have over 40 more on the ballot this year alone. They will vote as one block. They will vote the way the DSA mandates that they vote. And that's just a fact. And I think anyone that wants to take issue with that, I'll let them call in. But I'm just telling you, if vote for any Democrats, like voting for El Sayed, Tallarico, Troy Jackson, and the squad, and AOC, and Pocahontas, and Grandpa Bernie.
5: I said, look, man, pretty simple story. There are no moderate Democrats. The very first vote to organize the Senate or to organize the House will be on the Democratic side, a vote to empower the most radical anti-American ideology ever to be on the ballot in American history. And that's when I put together the other day at Gingrich360.com and the newsletter I did that's available for free, 20 questions for Democratic candidates. And the 20 questions just come straight out of the platform of the Democratic Socialist Party. And when you read these questions, and you realize how basically they want to replace America. It's the most anti-American movement inside the U.S. that we've ever seen. And they're very clear that they do not like the United States. They do not like our government. They don't like our culture. And they want to change all of it. And they want to use the power of government to change it.
4: You see, when AOC came out and made that infamous remark on one of the Sunday shows, when asked about the agenda. Now, there's a printed agenda on the DSA website. And on the website, it says eliminate the Senate. We would no longer, as citizens, be able to pick the president. They're saying one by one, James Clyburn, the latest to join the chorus of people saying it, they want to pack the courts. They want open borders. As a matter of fact, they want to abolish borders, amnesty for illegals, end all deportations, abolish ICE, defund the Department of War. Then, of course, eliminate cash bail, abolish prisons, police. They want public ownership of most corporations. Then they want their cradle to grave new Green Deal, which would even, you know, if Mamdani had his way, would even include date night baby government babysitters for your kids, as well as government healthy food, government jobs, government guaranteed salaries, and a government guaranteed pine box for when you croak. And then you could be buried in government land on top of like 50 other people.

0: I have no idea how they'll do it. So that's what they're saying. Now, when AOC said, no, no, that was woke 1.0 crazy, we didn't mean that. I took that and interpreted that to mean we're just going to lie, but our agenda is not going to change. And I'm predicting that what they have on this website is eventually going to be taken down. But I don't think their hearts are changing or their values or views are going to change.
1: Well, look, if somebody comes along and in every aspect of their campaign, they're for higher taxes, more borrowing, bigger government, more bureaucrats. Remember, when they say something's going to be free, that means somebody's going to pay for it because it's not free. None of these things are free. But I think they're colliding with the reality that it's kind of like crawling out from under a rock. When you see what they have said, it's so horrifying that a lot of their candidates, I think, are just simply going to fall apart as people look at what they say. So what they're counting on is they want the American people to develop amnesia and forget everything they ever said before this week. I think they're going to find that it's impossible. I mean, in the modern era, we have all this stuff on videotape. You know, we're not asking you to believe us. We're asking you to believe them. And just look at what they've said and what they believe.
0: So deep in your heart, knowing you as many years as I have, and you're going to be a guest on my podcast soon, and when you are, I'm going to get your version of how we first met. But we met in a Holiday Inn hotel room because I was broadcasting, which was almost impossible to do because of the inferior technology of the time. And somehow we got the show on the air, and that's where we met. And a relationship developed from there, and I'm very honored that you gave me a front row seat to history when I got to MC the night you became speaker and watched the whole plan develop. I guess my question for you is how do we get the turnout level that would be the equivalent of a presidential election year? Because look, history is history. Historical trends are real, and that is the party in power tends to lose seats in midterms. And I think we can defy history and defy the odds this year, because there's never been a moment that I can think of where one party has gone this off the rails.
1: Look, I mean, I think the key message is pretty simple. This is a matter of patriotism. If you love America, you have to vote, because every American who fails to vote is creating an opportunity for people who clearly hate America. And so it's got to begin to be a patriotic duty that everybody who salutes the flag, everybody who says the Pledge of Allegiance, everybody who believes that America is truly an exceptional country, that they simply have to go vote. I tell every group I'm with, contact everybody you know in the whole country. Your email list, your Christmas card list, your relatives, and make sure that all of them vote. Because frankly, if everyone votes, we're going to win by a big margin. And of course, if you look at places where the crazy wing of the Democratic Party has been winning, it's with very, very low turnouts. It's places where people have given up on the political process and just refused to come out and vote. And that's where these hardened folks have done, you know, really well, in places like New York City. But I think anybody who stays home is a vote for the hard left. And we have to make that clear, that to fail to vote is to allow these people to take over your country and change it in profound, fundamental ways.
0: 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More with former Speaker of the House, Newt Gingrich. She has a series of 5 podcasts. 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
0: All right, I have a question for you. 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

0: with Newt Gingrich, and he's laying out a plan for Republicans to shock the world in this midterm. When I went up to, it was Election Day, and I had moved from Huntsville, Alabama in 1992 and watched the entire evolution of the contract with America, predicated on renewing American civilization. And it was Election Day, 1994. And it was at the Cobb Galleria. And I was emceeing your event that night. And I had a moment where I saw you and I asked you, how's this going to turn out tonight? And I remember you told me the exact number of seats that you believed that you were going to win. And for the first time in 40 years, Republicans would take back power. You nailed it. It was, I believe, 54, if my memory serves me well. And you won 54 seats that night. And Republicans had been a permanent minority up to that point. How do we treat this? What lessons can we learn from your experience and take into this coming midterm?
1: Well, of course, Sean, that is exactly why I did those five podcasts that people can get on your website, or they can get by going to
0: Gingrich360. Yeah.
1: .net. But here's the key lesson. If you win the argument, and you know, I lived through this. I watched George H.W. Bush go from 19 points down in May to winning by 8 in November. It's a swing of every fourth American. I watched Ronald Reagan beat Vice President Mondale, so that Mondale carried one state. I watched Nixon beat McGovern, so he carried one state. I watched Trump come from behind when nobody thought he could in 16. And you can tell that, by the way. I always tell people, yeah, go to YouTube and pull up election night coverage from 2016, and you'll see the left, all of these left-wing reporters disintegrating as it sinks in during the evening.
0: By the way, we can shock the world, and that's what you're saying. And if everybody listening treats this year, this election year, like it's the most important election in your life, and it is in many ways, because they want to fundamentally just completely change the country for the worst. It can happen. And, you know, Fox News projects that Republicans will pick up a majority in the House and increase their majority in the Senate. It can happen, but it's going to take everybody doing their part. I could talk to you all day. Looking forward to having you. You're coming up on a episode of my podcast. We're going to go into great, great detail during that podcast. And then I'll tell everybody where they can just, you know, watch the, you know, abbreviated version of your five podcasts, because we're going to get into all of this.
1: This has to be considered a patriotic election, not a political election.
0: All right. We have Newt's five podcasts. You can link to Hannity.com, all my social media. We'll take a quick break. We'll come back on the other side. We'll get to more of your calls coming up. We are in Dallas for the first ever Republican midterm convention. Donald Trump speaking tonight in my hour. He is going to be the featured speaker tonight. And he's arrived. He's on the ground in Dallas as we speak. Anyway, full coverage, 9 to 11 tonight on the Fox News Channel Eastern, 8 to 10 local. 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
1: This is a Fox News alert. Republicans, including RNC Chair Joe Gruthers, are putting on a unique political show now in Dallas, the first midterm convention.
2: We didn't come to Dallas to talk about winning. We came here to do it.
1: President Trump will take center stage both nights. Earlier, he spoke about the Iran war.
3: The war will end immediately after the election.
1: Adding that that will solve the soaring gas and oil prices.
3: They're going to be tumbling down, and we'll get them down. I think for gasoline, we'll get them below $2 a gallon.
1: Democrats say that's another broken promise. Meantime, U.S. crude closed at $96.05 a barrel today. Opponents of the Trump-backed redistricting map in Missouri appealed to the U.S. Supreme Court after an appeals court lets that new map stand. 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
4: From 21 Alive, I'm meteorologist Liz Braden with your forecast. Staying partly cloudy with a few afternoon showers as temperatures today make it up to 83 degrees. Tonight, a few isolated showers possible with a low of 65. We'll be cloudy tomorrow with a high of 78 degrees. I'm meteorologist Liz Braden from 21 Alive on WoWo 92.3 FM and 1190 AM.
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12: Hi, 25 now till the top of the hour. Toll free, our number is 800-941-SEAN if you want to be a part of the program. We are in Dallas. God bless Texas, the great state of Texas. And we are broadcasting at what is the first ever Republican midterm convention. President Trump's on the ground. He will be speaking tonight. Immediately after he speaks, again, we'll be on from 9 to 11 Eastern, 8 to 10 local time. And I'll have Vice President J.D. Vance on the program. Hope you can tune in. Set your DVR. Look, it's not a secret that for a lot of Americans, and this is always the case, for a lot of Americans, they're struggling financially. 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
12: All right, so a reminder that last week, Linda and myself, we had a bet. Would you care to remind the audience what the bet was?
13: I don't know why I would take that victory lap from you. That seems unfair.
12: Okay, fake news. You are not telling the truth.
13: I'm telling the truth. That's me letting you have your victory lap.
12: Okay, but the reality is I said to you it's going to be a hung jury.
13: And you're right. And what did I say?
12: No way, boss.
13: I said no way. Do you know why? Because for a brief moment, I had a lapse in judgment, and I believed that there was a subset of people in the state of Massachusetts and all that is holy that had the wherewithal to put a child murderer in prison. I know. I lost my mind. It'll never happen again. I promise you that.
12: Okay. And what was I telling you about the jury pool in the state of Massachusetts that doesn't have a
13: single... You told me. They're nuts.
12: ...member
13: it's not
12: of
13: gonna
12: Congress
13: happen.
12: That's a Republican, not a single senator that's a Republican, and they have a governor that just signed into law an abortion bill that allows abortion up to the moment of birth. What did I tell you about that state?
13: Hey, you told me they're nuts. I got it. I had a momentary lapse of judgment. I believed in the spirit of goodness in people that they would look at an 8-month-old baby and say, yeah, that's too far. All right. But I was wrong.
12: Okay. So now, last night, I showed both Blair and Linda a picture of the Dallas Morning News. And it has Abbott versus Newsom. And when I saw it, I said, oh, this is the perfect opportunity. I said, I don't have access to my social media accounts, so I said, guys, can you put up on social media a cover of the Dallas Morning News, Abbott versus Newsom? And then I challenged both of them for what would be red state, blue state debate 2.0. And I predicted that Gavin would say no. And I know that I'm going to end up being right. I think Gavin is a spineless, gutless coward, and he won't do it. I mean, he threw in the white flag of surrender. You know, when the debate with Ron DeSantis was wrapping up, and I'd gone 6 minutes over, and I wanted to keep my word. And I said, guys, we already went over. It's time. You know, I made you a promise we'd stop. Gavin says, oh, we're just getting started. I'd love to keep going. I said, would you like to continue? Because I have time. We can continue. And he said, absolutely. I asked Governor DeSantis, would you like to continue? He said, absolutely. I said, great. Quick break. Right back. We'll continue. Right here on the Fox News Channel. Red versus blue. The great state debate. The second we went to black, Gavin Newsom and his quote-unquote team, they came charging out of a green room where apparently they had been telling members of my staff all throughout the debate that they were going to walk in and drag him off the stage during the middle of it. And they threw in the white flag of surrender. And Gavin then was pulled out of the room and didn't continue the debate. So if he wants to be president, I think you got to stand up to your own staff. I mean, I have no problem standing up to my staff, Linda, when, you know, I think that maybe they cross a line. It doesn't happen very often. Occasionally, little things come up. And I happen to be a really good boss and very nice and kind to everybody. Am I not?
13: I'm sorry, you broke up on me. What were you saying? I apologize. Uh-huh.
12: You think you're funny? Yeah, I broke up on you.
13: I know I'm right, funny. So, I'm hilarious.
12: So you said to me last night, I'm wrong.
13: No, listen, I admit it. In this case, you are 100% right. You have a beautiful $100 gift coming your way tomorrow. I hope you enjoy it. I think it's perfect for you.
12: How are you going to get me $100? How are you pulling that off?
13: I'm not getting you $100. I'm getting you something of the value of $100.
12: Okay. You don't have. First of all, I told you I didn't want your money, number one.
13: Uh-huh. Then that's right. Says, that's why I'm not giving you money. I'm giving you something equal to it.
12: What's your Venmo account? I'm like, I don't have a Venmo account.
13: That's a normal request, by the way. Venmo is used by millions of people,
12: I don't use Venmo. It is. I carry cash the old-fashioned way. I probably shouldn't tell the whole world like I just did, but I do. All right. So, and then you said, no, Gavin's going to go to this. He'll do it.
13: I do. Listen. First of all, I think, you know, the bromance may be able to be rekindled, you know? I think that wifey got in the middle, but there's a chance.
12: I shared with you, I have not shared publicly the last text that Gavin sent. It was three words. The last word was Sean. I'll only give that as a clue.
13: Thank you, Sean.
12: No, it was a little more street than that, but you're not even close, to be very blunt.
13: You forget you, know
12: you
13: Sean.
12: Is. I told you. Kinda. You're getting a little closer.
13: Listen, sometimes, you know, in relationships, you have a heated moment. I'm sure he regrets the language and the vernacular he chose.
12: No, if he regretted it, he would have written me an apology.
13: Oh, sometimes it's hard to say. Maybe you give him the olive branch.
12: I did give him the olive branch. I said, that's not very nice, Gavin. I said, that is not very kind. All right, back to our phones. 800-941-SHAWN if you want to be a part of the program. All right, Andrew in New Jersey. What's up, Andrew? How are you, sir? Glad you called. Welcome to beautiful Dallas. Welcome to Texas. God bless Texas.
14: God bless Texas. God bless America.
12: Amen.
14: Sean, I thought you guys missed a big opportunity on Telerico. When a couple of weeks ago you had a friend of yours on, Chris something, and he stated about Telerico saying, let's put a welcome mat on our border and then lock your doors. So what is Telerico trying to say? That the people that they're going to let into America, we have to worry about locking our doors?
12: All I could say is, I got another Telefrico cut. You want to hear the latest one where he says God, Yahweh, Allah all lead to the same divine truth? Here's what he said.
15: have gotten the chance to speak at some of our local mosques. And I find such wisdom and comfort and inspiration from faith traditions all over the world. And I find that they're all kind of a equal pathways to truth. You know, that's how I think, you know, I always think of all of the world's faith traditions as like a circle with, you know, that divine mystery of the universe in the middle. And we all have different names for that mystery, right? Whether it's God or Yahweh or Allah or Nirvana, the Great Spirit, whatever you call it, this is all, you know, different pathways to the same kind of fundamental truth of reality. So yeah, it's something it's how I try to stay grounded and stay rooted.
12: Well, okay. I have asked in interviews with many imams over the years, why does the Quran have in it the words, take neither Christians nor Jews for your friends? I don't know how he reconciles that with his interpretation. God is non-binary, according to James Tallarico. There are six genders, according to Tallarico. You know, Tallarico thinks that, you know, all trans people, including biological men, need access to abortion. I didn't know a biological man could get pregnant. I didn't know he had a uterus. You know, little do I know, I have to go back to school. I have to take more biology classes. I don't know. We're dealing with crazy here. By the way, speaking of crazy, let's go back to California. Listen to this. Dr. Butch Ware, UCSB professor, telling a Marxism conference to be ready for war in the streets.
16: Y'all ain't dreamed big enough yet. And also, some of these clickety-clack revolutionaries have never been in a gunfight, but some of us that grew up in the hood know what guns are like. Outkast said it best, ranting and raving about gas. They made them gas. They got some that'll blow out our backs. You are ready for a war in the streets? No, you ain't. Y'all ain't nowhere near ready for a war in the streets. You better get ready for both kinds of war. And if you stay ready, you ain't got to get ready.
12: Get ready for a war in the streets. Gavin Newsom's Communist Utopia, California. Here's Gavin on with Don Lemon on his podcast, bragging about California giving universal health care regardless of immigration status. In other words, not only do people not get punished for not respecting our laws and our borders and our sovereignty in California, no wonder they're going bankrupt, even though they have the highest income taxes, sales taxes, gas taxes, and the worst government services, but they're going bankrupt because all the very high illegal immigrant population there is getting free health care courtesy of California taxpayers. Listen.
17: So what they will say on Fox News is, why is Gavin Newsom out here in South Carolina? His state is in shambles, and he's not serving the people of South Carolina.
18: Well, I mean,
17: I mean, serving the people of California, excuse me.
18: I think they deserve more than a $7.25 minimum wage here. I think they deserve more than a governor who refuses to expand Medicaid. We not only expanded Medicaid, but we're only state in America providing universal health care regardless of pre-existing condition, ability to pay, and your immigration status. I know how offensive that is to people, and I get how controversial that is. We delivered that.
12: We delivered that. And if you want more of that, vote for any Democrat because they're all the same. All right, let's get to our busy telephones. 800-941-SHAWN if you want to be a part of the program. Bill in Arizona, what's up, Bill? How are you?
19: Hello, Sean. How are you?
12: I'm good. How are you?
19: I'm perfect. Thank you for so much for taking my call. I'm completely honored and humbled to be talking to a great American.
12: Well, I'm honored you called, sir, and thank you for joining us.
19: Well, I just have a couple of memories that always come around this time of year with the anniversary of 9/11. And the first one is the evening of 9/11, less than 12 hours after the attacks, after they were allowed to go back to the Capitol, when we had Congress that came out on the Capitol steps and lined up and sang, God Bless America. Now, if that's not unity, I don't know what is. And I don't know why they can't become unified again.
12: It's not going to happen with this radicalized leftist Marxist movement that now dominates their party.
19: ALC knows it because she was only 11 years old when that happened.
12: Yeah, and I think that, you know, we've got to just face the reality. You are voting for in whoever you would vote for that is a Democrat. You are voting for the movement. That's what you've got to take away from this election. Maybe you don't like the Republican that represents you. Maybe that Republican is a weak Republican. That's all possible. Maybe it's not. But does that Republican support any of the DSA agenda? I'll take that over the lunatics that would fundamentally shred our Constitution and alter America and make it unrecognizable. That makes this the biggest choice election in our lifetime. Appreciate the call, my friend. 800-941-SEAN. We are in Dallas for the first ever Republican midterm convention. Don't forget Hannity, 9 to 11 Eastern tonight. President Trump will speak. Vice President Vance on with me right after. We've got a great lineup of guests. 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

0: right, that's going to wrap things up for today. Let Not Your Heart Be Troubled, a special two-hour edition of Hannity tonight, 9 to 11 Eastern, and that would be 8 to 10 Central Time, where we are here in Dallas for the first ever Republican midterm convention. We are loaded up for the 2 hours. We got Vice President Vance, Ted Cruz, Caroline Leavitt. We've got Brett and Martha. We've got Newt Gingrich. Also, John Thune will join us. Mike Lawler, Representative Ana Paula Luna, and so much more. Set your DVR. 2 hours tonight, 9 to 11 Eastern. Fox News. We'll see you tonight from Dallas. Back here in Dallas tomorrow for day two. Thank you for making this show possible. Hey, you've been hearing me talk all about the Sig Sauer P365, the number one selling concealed carry pistol in America, the one I carry every single day. 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
5: This is a Fox News alert hoping to build momentum. I'm Lee Silasara. The first ever Republican midterm convention in Dallas, Texas, with key candidates taking the stage, including Congressman Byron Donalds, who's running for governor of Florida.
6: Make no mistake, the Democrats created the inflation that's crippling families. And we, the Republican Party, we have the resume and the credentials and the plans and the policies to get our country back on track.
5: Ken Paxton is in what could be a tight race for Senate in Texas.
7: I will fight to preserve the American dream. James Tallarico is running to destroy it.
5: President Trump set to speak in moments. In Rhode Island, Helena Foulkes has defeated Rhode Island Governor Dan McKee in the state's Democratic primary, ending his bid for a second full term. McKee's defeat marks the first time in more than 30 years a sitting Rhode Island governor has been beaten in a primary, and McKee is the first sitting governor in any state to lose a primary since 2018. The Treasury Department says it's found about $17.5 billion in suspicious activity related to health care fraud after looking at about 5,700 Bank Secrecy Act reports from financial institutions.
8: Home health care businesses accounted for the largest share of potential fraud at 20%. Treasury also found many fraud reports centered on hospice care companies, addiction treatment companies, medical equipment providers, and adult or child daycares.
5: Fox's Jill Nato, one of the pilots of the Amazon cargo plane that careened off a Miami runway Sunday, killing five people in a van, repeatedly warned they were coming in too fast, nearly 2 minutes ahead of time, and at the last second urged them to abort the landing. That's according to excerpts from the cockpit voice recorder released by the NTSB. 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
5: Lawyers for a Florida man convicted of first-degree murder last month are seeking a new trial.
22: Mario Fernandez Saldana was found guilty in August of murder and solicitation in the killing of Jared Bridegan. Saldana's attorneys claim he did not get a fair trial. Bridegan was shot and killed in 2022 on a Florida highway after getting out of his car to clear a roadblock. His young daughter was in the back seat. The defense claims evidence linking Saldana to the accused shooter, Henry Tenen, was circumstantial. Prosecutors also allege Bridegan's ex-wife, Shanna Gardner, planned the killing with Saldana, to whom she is married. Gardner will be tried next year. Gernal Scott, Fox News.
5: Controversial social media influencers Andrew and Tristan Tate must remain in custody as they fight extradition to the UK, where they're accused of rape and sex trafficking. A federal judge in Miami has denied a defense motion for release, meaning the Tates will remain jailed during what could be a months-long extradition process. A burger chain making some healthier changes.
23: 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Several changes to its ingredients this year, starting with the buns. No more sesame flour, saying even small amounts can cause a dangerous reaction for those with allergies. Replacing iodized salt with sea salt, following the replacement of high fructose corn syrup in its ketchup, now sweetened by real sugar. And no more cancer-linked red dye number 3 in its pink lemonade and strawberry shakes. Can fans tell the difference? Well, sales driving more stores. 430 locations, including new at Suntan Valley, Arizona and Hendersonville, Tennessee.
5: Fox's Therese Crowley. Stocks fell as the price of crude oil closed close to $100 a barrel. The Dow lost 405. The Nasdaq off 168. The S&P minus 37. I'm Lisa LaSera. This is Fox News.
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24: From 21 Alive, I'm meteorologist Liz Braden with your forecast. Staying partly cloudy with a few afternoon showers as temperatures today make it up to 83 degrees. Tonight, a few isolated showers possible with a low of 65. We'll be cloudy tomorrow with a high of 78 degrees. Meteorologist Liz Braden from 21 Alive, Whoa 92.3 FM at 1190 AM.
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0: 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Listen up for a minute. 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
3: Meet the men he would die with. The men he would die with. Mm-hmm. Now, the document is among the most neglected, this is important, pieces of evidence from September 11th. Because it contradicts the explanations of the attack that most Western commentators preferred. Ottawa was not poor. It was not radicalized by drone strikes that had not yet happened, nor by American support for Israel. He was not in any formal or organizational sense an Islamist. Rather, he had an uncompromising and militant commitment to Islam that he was ready to die for. Yet for 25 years, Western elites repeatedly insisted that men like Atta must have been driven by something other than the culture and the faith that provided him with a lens through which his actions seemed both sensible and necessary. After 9/11, intellectuals and policymakers asked what went wrong, as though the source of Atta's animus toward the West was shrouded in some deep mystery. In the Western experience, men had not killed other men over religious questions and mosques since the end of the great religious wars of the 17th century. Culture, a term that was once understood to encompass a great many facets of human identity, experience and belonging, religion included, had also been ruled out. Saying that cultural differences exist and should be respected was a foundation of the multicultural order. The idea that some cultures might lead people to murder each other for reasons that do not appear in the Western rationalist list of sane causes struck many Western liberals as too close to racism to bother arguing the point. Since then, each time the West collides with Islam, much of the Western intellectual class reached for explanations that made sense within its own secular humanist categories, grievances, humiliation, underdevelopment, alienation, foreign policy frustration, or the failure of Western states to properly integrate men like Atta, who were or must be inherently no different than immigrants of similar age, class, and educational attainments from Vietnam or Poland or any place else. Since all conflicts are material in origin, it was assumed that they could be settled through material means. And given the obvious superiority of Western values, as measured through the superior material attainments of the West, conflicts over land, jobs, dignity, sovereignty, or redistribution should be negotiated. Does this not sound familiar, Mr. Producer, with our envoys? Should be negotiated, let me see where I left off, with the generosity appropriate to those who occupy positions of immense privilege and power, thanks to the inequities of European colonialism. If Muslim populations suffered from a democracy deficit, elections would reveal and moderate those demands. In every case, theology and culture were translated into psychology, economics, development policy, or diplomacy. What she's saying, ladies and gentlemen,

0: gentlemen, is this is not negotiable. This is theology and culture. American leaders then added a second layer of denial. George W. Bush stood at the Islamic Center of Washington to insist that, quote, the face of terror is not true faith of Islam, unquote. Following Bush's lead, after later atrocities in Paris and Brussels, Manchester and elsewhere, Western leaders repeatedly said that the killers had, quote, nothing to do with Islam, unquote. At the same time, the notion of Abrahamic faiths was revived or normalized, as though Judaism, Christianity, and Islam were merely variations within one spiritual family, separated by temperament more than by theology or civilizational ambition. After centuries of religious war, the West had concluded that privatizing faith was the price of stability and progress. Religion would become hobby, heritage, or private consolation. Politics would be conducted in the cooler register of interest. Having made that bargain, Western societies forgot that secularism and pluralism were local sentiments, not universal defaults, and so assumed that every rival civilization must ultimately favor the same compartmentalization. When confronted by an adversary for whom the public order was explicitly theological, and for whom the separation of sacred and political authority was itself an offense against God, the West did the only thing its own intellectual settlement allowed. It translated theology into categories it found more manageable. As a result, for a quarter century, America and the West have chosen to enmesh themselves with dysfunctional Muslim societies with the goal of rectifying what went wrong. Simultaneously, they open their doors to mass Muslim migration, taking in millions of refugees from war-torn societies that had notably failed to be transformed by the influx of American money, democracy experts, and boots on the ground. The failure of the Western secular faith in material reality to transform these shattered societies was dismissed as an accident or as a consequence of how broken and needy those societies actually were. Surely the faith would provide its worth once the refugees arrived in America. And as it turned out, the prediction that a large-scale encounter between the populations of Western nations of Muslim lands might bring about a meaningful social transformation was correct. What Western optimists failed to imagine was that their own societies would be reshaped in the image of the newcomers they sought to evangelize. By 2026, New York City had become a parade ground for Islamic terror groups run by a foreign-born Muslim mayor who supported, quote, globalizing the Intifada, unquote, and whose wife celebrated Hamas's massacre of Israelis. Nor were such attitudes unusual in a city where Muslim immigrants nearly outnumbered the city's native Jewish population. A Pew poll released in July 2026 showed that 44% of Muslims in America held a favorable view of Hamas. That's about half. Stated differently, in America, in the West, went to war against an elite vanguard of Muslim extremists who used terrorism as its principal tool. It ended 25 years later with a self-inflicted defeat caused by misdiagnosing the enemy and importing culturally incompatible demographics, I should say, that could be utilized by the vanguard, as well as by other political vectors, both domestic and foreign. After failing to defeat Muslim terrorists abroad, the West now finds itself fighting the same enemies at home, while watching their own countries transformed by mass immigration of people who decidedly do not share the common Western fantasy that religion and culture are the source of merely superficial differences. The idea that there are barbarians who live outside the gates has long been part of the Western inheritance. The idea that bringing the barbarians inside the gates might result in the destruction of Western civilization was equally part of that inheritance, even if it was now forbidden to think it. You're not allowed to think that way. We open our doors to everybody, Muslims from all over the world. 25 years after the attacks on New York and the Pentagon, the United States needs to do more than commemorate a past atrocity. It should undertake a serious stocktaking, not only of the threat posed by violent Islamism, but the wider threat ecosystem that has matured around it in the quarter century since 2001. The central reality is that Islam was never only a matter of terrorist cells and spectacular attacks. It has also been a civilizational project rooted in the memory of the caliphate, the ambition to reorder politics, society, and law according to Islamic norms, and the long-term effort to build institutional footholds inside Western societies. As you know, I've been calling them fortresses. These segregated fortresses that they're building and locating in strategic places. She said, I can speak to this ambition from my own personal experience, and I'm going to pick it up from here. We're going to take a break, but I want you to hear more of this. This is in The Tablet, which is a fantastic online magazine, written by Ayan Hirsi Ali. I'll be right back.
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3: The midterms are almost here, and Republicans could be in deep trouble. Polls show Democrats leading in key races. Tonight, Rob Finnerty on Newsmax reveals the growing threat from the DSA and the radical left. With less than 60 days to go, Finnerty says it's time for the GOP to hit the panic button. The House may go, and control of the Senate is up for grabs. Gas prices, mortgage rates, health care, and out-of-control national debt. Americans are angry. And Newsmax shows you how the progressive left wants total control of Congress. Tallarico, El Sayed, AOC, Bernie Sanders. Finnerty reveals President Trump's secret plan to fight back. Don't miss Finnerty tonight at 8 p.m. Eastern on Newsmax. 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
3: Democrats are not happy with the Democrat Party, and it is assumed in the media and elsewhere that that's because the Democrat Party is not left-wing enough. I don't believe that. I believe a lot of Americans are unhappy with the Democrat Party because it's lost its mind. That's what I believe. But why wouldn't you have a couple of candidates, at least one who runs for president or runs for the nomination anyway? Even if they lose, they get the national stage, they can make the point, they can bring some reason and maturity to the debate. That's right. Go ahead.
4: On fossil fuels, that's a DSA position, that's a mainstream position within the Democratic Party.
3: So I've told you many times, I've said it here and on Fox, that the DSA, Democratic Socialist of America, and the Democrat Party are the same thing. It's just that they emphasize different things from a marketing or a public relations perspective. But they really do believe in most of the same things, 80-90% overlap. And here you have Newsom basically agreeing with me. In other words, the Democrat Party is every bit as radical as the Democratic Socialists of America. It's just that they have learned, you know, over what? Over 100 years of existence, over 150 years of existence, how to tailor their language and their arguments and their slogans and all the rest to try to appeal to more Americans. Americans don't want communism, and they don't want economic socialism, despite what people are saying and so forth and so on. So you've got to lie about it. You have to deceive about it. So you create sort of these arguments about, you know, you have a right to health care and that sort of thing. But Newsom's making my point for me right here. Go ahead.
4: Just a label. And it's a familiar, forgive me, you're talking the wrong
3: person. It's just a label. Because we're all the same. Don't you get it? We Democrats, we're all the same. Just a label. Go ahead.
4: Such a familiar label to me.
5: Yeah.
4: We called them progressives. It was the Green Party. I ran against the Green Party. It sounded the exact same platform 20 years ago. Maybe it's because I'm from the Bay Area. Maybe it's because I'm from California. And I think it's healthy. I just think it's, I'm not consumed by this. I don't think there's a great, I think it's the natural, it's the, Howard, it's reflected in
3: your. First of all, you're a mumbling buffoon. You don't even know what the hell you're talking about. But you know where you want to be. Right, he knows where he wants to be politically. He doesn't want to be left out. You know, he definitely has aspirations. He's going to try and gaslight the radicals and do that sort of thing. Go ahead.
4: Just aspects and component parts of our party that we've always had, and it's a healthy dialectic within the party.
3: To healthy what? Dialect in the party. These people aren't even in the party. They claim not to be in the party. All right, let's give this another shot. Cut four, go.
6: 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We delivered that. We delivered $20 minimum wage for fast food workers, $25

0: 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We have the biggest subsidies in the country for childcare. We've created a brand new grade preschool for all. We have after school for all, summer school for all. We have invested in our growth engines, our UCs and CSUs, and we have a GDP that grew 40% since I've been governor. That's faster than any developed nation in the world, faster than any state in the United States of America. No one comes close. And let me double down on that. We're not only running surpluses again, but California, six of the top 10 market cap companies on planet Earth were born in my state. The tentpole of the U.S. economy is reflected disproportionately in California-based companies. $366 billion, Wall Street Journal last week, of investment in startups in California. 4,000. That is three times more than all the other 49 states combined.
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5: We know what he said, but they will continue to spew this crap to burp it up. Go ahead.
6: In Congress, we impeached him in the House, and we could get only 7 Republican senators to join us. We were 10 short. Again,
5: you shouldn't have had any. Go ahead.
7: So you don't support impeachment. You think it would be a waste of time?
6: No, impeachment is not a taboo with us. It's not a fetish with us. We understand it's not a panacea.
5: Yes, it is a fetish with you. Go ahead.
6: The tool in the toolbox, we will not hesitate.
5: And stop with the tool in the toolbox, a-hole. It's a tool in the toolbox. It's a tool in the toolbox. These guys hate the Constitution, and yet they wave it around as if they want to enforce it. That's what gets me. This guy wants to destroy the independence of the Supreme Court. He wants to destroy the Electoral College. He wants to pack the Senate with 4 more Democrat senators. He wants open borders to change the electorate. And he's there, you know, Trump doesn't follow the Constitution, you know. He doesn't, you know. He doesn't follow the Constitution. Go ahead.
6: To use it, but you also understand the framers gave it to Congress rather than the Supreme Court because they wanted us to contextualize impeachment in the whole sphere of things we got to deal with, like getting health care.
5: What the hell are you rambling on about, jackass? They want to contextualize it in the whole sphere of things. Is that what it says? No, it's very specific about what it says, Professor. He's Professor Irwin Curry. That's who he is. They want to contextualize it, and of course they put him in the committee. He's the lead guy. Why? Because he is evil. Evil. Well, they want to contextualize it. So they. What are you talking about? Go ahead.
6: Back to our people because they've thrown millions of people off their health care with the Medicaid cuts and the destruction.
5: We're going to impeach him because they disagree with him on spending. You got this, folks? He's finally shown ankle. More than ankle. He's dropped his pants, and it's very ugly. He's shown the whole kit and caboodle. May I say kit and caboodle, Mr. Producer? I don't even know what the hell it means, but he's shown the whole kit and caboodle. We don't agree with him on health care. He's knocked people off health care. We're contextualizing this impeachment. You understand? It's another tool in the toolbox. We're contextualizing it. You know, we want people to get their health care back and the Medicaid cuts and the destruction of the ACA tax credits and all the rest. He needs to be impeached. He's not a good Marxist like the rest of us. The very people who hate the Constitution and have made it clear to you, Mr. and Mrs. America, they want to dismantle it. They're the ones who say they're going to defend the Constitution with the tool in the toolbox. Really? Well, they can take that screwdriver and stick it up their nose. I'll be right back.
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1: Well, just when you thought he was back, I don't know if Jimmy is maybe possibly meeting with ABC since now they've announced it's the end of Jimmy Kimmel's show. But either way, it's your radio buddy Rich Zeoli in for my radio buddy Jimmy Failla today as the Republicans get ready to start their convention in Dallas. And I got to ask you, think it's a good idea, bad idea? What do you think here on Fox Across America? Because I tell you, there's pros and cons to this, obviously. And I've been involved in politics for a very, very long time before I ever got into talk radio. That's what I did. I was a political operative, political consultant, worked on campaigns, ran campaigns, worked for various politicians, was a Republican county chairman in New Jersey for a long number of years. And I look at these things and I think, everything in politics always has good and bad. Obviously, everything does. The good is that we're going to highlight a lot of these candidates who are in some very tough races. And it gives the Republicans an opportunity to bash socialism, but to offer an alternative. Because you can't just bash something. You can't just say it's crazy. Like, everybody knows it's crazy. And you got to also be able to offer an alternative to what they're offering, or at the very least, explain why what they're offering is going to cost people more money. Because right now, the socialists are all saying, our agenda is going to bring you affordability. And affordability is all the rage. And the Democrats have this affordability agenda, which we're hearing so much over and over again. Is it really going to make things more affordable for you? Yes or no? So that's what the Republicans have to do tonight. They've got to be able to address that and then say why the plans that they put in place and President Trump's economic plans are working, but it takes a while to fully work. And yes, there's been some setbacks with the war in Iran on gas prices, but overall, the economy is very strong. That's the argument they have to make as well. And they also have to be able to have these candidates seem very likable, because likability is huge in this day and age. It really is. It's huge in this day and age. I did read that the speeches are going to be tailored for social media. You're not going to have long speeches at the convention, so that's good for everybody going to the convention, because nobody, and I mean nobody, likes a long speech. So tailored for social media means that these speeches will be soundbite worthy and quick hits. So drink every time you hear them say the socialists are crazy, because you're definitely going to hear that a lot tonight. And that'll be fun for all of us. The package of social media, the president is headlining this, and this is where you get into the good and the bad. So on the good side, President Trump's voters are not Republican voters necessarily. They voted for a Republican, but they may not vote for other Republicans. The Republican they voted for is Trump. They may not even vote in other elections. We've seen this many times. If Trump's not on the ballot, Trump supporters tend to stay home. So the president is trying to make the case to them, hey, listen, if you don't come out and vote, forget the fact that I'm not on the ballot. I am on the ballot because these wackos, if they get elected, are they're going to impeach me. They're going to nonstop investigations. Our agenda is going to be derailed. And then they're going to start the socialist takeover of America. So, yes, you have to act like I'm on the ballot. I need you to protect me by going out to vote for all these people here who will be the dam between the socialists taking over and me getting to continue my agenda. That's the case he's making. Now, the downside to the president wrapping himself around these candidates is that if he is underwater in certain places, all politics is local. It's a great saying that was said by the former Speaker of the House, Tip O'Neill. I mean, other people said it too, but he kind of made it famous. All politics is local. So depending on which congressional district you're talking about, the candidate may have to run from Trump versus embrace Trump. Just depends on the makeup of that particular district. But those candidates are probably not going to be there at the Republican National Midterm Convention. They're probably going to be campaigning in their district. And that's okay, because they've been given the ability to say, look, if it doesn't work for you and your overall approach to what this campaign's about, if you've got to not necessarily run from Trump, but you just don't make Trump the issue, make other things the issue. It's not that you're going to go out there and be like, I'm anti-Trump, vote for me. It's that you're going to make other things the focus of the election, as the Democrats keep trying to make the election all about Donald Trump. So if you've got some congressional district, like let's say New Jersey, I think it's the 7th district in New Jersey. There's a Republican incumbent named Tom Kane Jr. The woman running against him, the Democrat, former Navy helicopter pilot. She's running on this whole, I'm a moderate thing. I hate the socialists. I reject the socialists. Here's how I'm going to make life more affordable for you. Now, Tom Kane Jr. in that district, it doesn't benefit him to make it all about Donald Trump. She's trying to make it all about Donald Trump. It's a swing district. It

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3: Schumer wants to be the Senate Minority Leader. He actually really wants to be the Senate Majority Leader. In order for that, the Republicans have to lose the Senate. Could that happen? Well, it depends on the race, obviously. Starting with Texas, for example, James Tallarico, I think, is a terrible candidate. I know the polls are saying that he's got a lead over Ken Paxton, who's not a great candidate. He's got his own baggage, and he hasn't been working very hard, and he hasn't raised a lot of money, but he's still the Republican. And if Republicans want to win, they got to embrace the guy, and they got to help him raise money, and they got to help him win. Otherwise, the Democrats could get the majority. But Tallarico he's out there. He really is. He's totally out there. This is the guy saying over and over again that we've got to destroy the pillars of climate change, white supremacy, and capitalism. Yes, we have to dismantle those three oppressive regimes. That's just crazy. He doesn't like beef. He doesn't like oil. He said oil is going to be the cassette tape. It's going out. So we just have to facilitate that. Dude, it's Texas. I mean, they film Landman in Texas. Nobody wants to hear that. They love oil in Texas, and they love beef. They love cows, and they love independence. They don't want government controlling everything, which is why I think he's going to lose. But if you listen to the media, they'll tell you that he's got a lead right now. But it's September 9th. It's the day after Labor Day. The election's only beginning now. And yeah, Tallarico's got $70 million cash on hand, but there's only so much money you can spend in a race until you get diminishing returns. And people just go, shut up with your ads already. Enough. I don't need to hear the same ad 500 times a day. So really, that $70 million war chest he has, I mean, only a portion of that is going to be used in this race. The rest will be used for his national ambitions. In Michigan, I don't think Abdul El-Sayed can win. I think Abdul El-Sayed is way too polarizing. There was a clip, and I played this on my podcast yesterday. Abdul El-Sayed saying, we have to end the cult of hard work. The cult of hard work. So how do you think that plays with blue-collar workers in Michigan, for example? You know, blue-collar workers in Detroit, black voters in Detroit who go to work every day and work some pretty, you know, hard jobs. Guys who work in the auto assembly lines, whatever it is, in the energy sector. They're working hard, and then we have to end the cult of hard work. Translation, you shouldn't even have to work. If you don't want to, we'll just give you a living wage. Don't worry about it. And I think Syed's association with Hassan Piker, that vile streamer, is also going to hurt him in a big way, too. I mean, it's 9/11. We're remembering 9/11 this coming Friday. Hassan Piker, again, saying America deserved 9/11. And he tried to walk that back by saying, oh, I just meant it was blowback from all of our dalliances in the Middle East. But everybody knows what he meant. The guy doesn't like this country. I don't think Syed likes this country. So I think at the end of the day, Mike Rogers will pull that off. He's not the most inspiring candidate. Quite frankly, people are going to vote against Syed when they vote for Mike Rogers. And that's okay, as long as Mike Rogers wins. I mean, I'm terrified of these people taking the majority. I really am. The map is still very much favoring Republicans right now, the way the map is written. But in these districts, there are people who are saying gas prices are killing us, diesel prices are killing us, and

0: we don't think the Republicans have delivered. We don't think that the Trump agenda has worked for us. I'm not saying they're right. I'm telling you that's what they're saying. And they're saying that, and then you get a Democrat who comes in and goes, oh, we've got this affordability agenda. We're going to sell you on this. And they go, all right, sounds good. We'll give you a chance. Forgetting what things were like when the Democrats were in control. Part of this convention has to be reminding the voters that think of what the president inherited. The war on energy is a great example of this. You think about how high gas prices were under Joe Biden. Then they went down under Trump, and now they're up again because of the war in Iran. But under Joe Biden, they were very high. They were very high because of the war on energy. And the Democrats kept pushing that war on energy over and over again. They didn't care about affordability, and they took your money and they spent it. When people have short memories in politics, they may not remember that. This convention could be an opportunity to take them down memory lane and remind them so that the voter goes, oh, yeah, you're right. You know, it wasn't that long ago that I was complaining about the party that was in power and saying that they were making my life completely unaffordable. And that's that, you know, that you want them to achieve that as well. They'll also focus heavily on some of the big accomplishments that the president has made, like securing the border, for example, which I think universally everybody agrees has been the best, the greatest accomplishment. Border secure, crime is down, and the MAHA movement, too, the Make America Healthy Again movement, that's also going to be in front on center stage, which is a good thing. There's a lot of moms out there who love the MAHA movement. Now, they may not put a Trump sign or a Republican sign on their lawn, but they're all in. They might have been Democrat voters before Bobby Kennedy joined the campaign, and then they voted for Trump. You want those moms, and dads too, but mostly moms, you want those moms to come out and vote for the Republican, because if they don't, the MAHA agenda could come to an end with more draconian Democratic control. That's going to be another message that is pushed by the Republicans in Dallas. So yes, there's pros, there's cons, there's good and bad. Overall, they're betting on it's going to be much more positive, and the negatives that are there, those individual candidates can handle that by dealing with their race as their race and not making it about the president as much as their Democrat opponent tries. All right, it's Fox Across America. It's Rich Zeoli in for Jimmy. We got a big show for you today. Secretary Sean Duffy is going to be on the show a little bit later, so don't go away.
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2: 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Are you sure this is legal?
3: 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It's fun though, isn't it?
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0: And obviously, a lot of these Democrats are now running away from socialism, at least for the general election purposes. But they won't run away once they win. They won't, because the energy of the party is still with the socialists, the Democrat Socialists of America. And did you see their nutty convention? My favorite was the one guy who said GLP-1s are about genociding fat people. Genociding fat people. So if you believe in Ozempic or Wegovy or Mounjaro or any of the other injectable GLP drugs that you see all the commercials for day in and day out, formerly fat people dancing and celebrating the fact that they're now formerly fat people, well, those fat drugs, fat shots, as the president calls them, they are actually tools of genocide, genociding obese people. You can't make this stuff up. You really can't. I mean, if you tried to make it up, it would sound like very, very bad parody. Like, nobody would believe that. You know, that's what the guy said. So those people are the energy of the party right now. And a lot of young people are believing what they're told and they're going with it. So this is a good example. Karishma Manzoor won't answer, socialist or capitalist. This is a candidate running midterm elections. Great question. Where do you fall on this? Now, it should be very easy, right? I'm a capitalist. I love America. I'm a capitalist. Why can't it be that simple? Part of the reason is because these people can't speak English. I mean, like, in terms of speaking the plain English that we can all understand. Everything sounds like they're teaching a philosophy class. It always does. Here's cut 7.
1: Do you consider yourself a socialist or a capitalist? Again, trying to help voters understand where you are.
2: Or at least I'm just a regular American trying to improve people's lives right here in New Hampshire. We are the richest country in the world, and I believe that anyone who works...
1: Do you consider yourself a socialist or a capitalist?
2: I consider myself to be a scientist.
1: A scientist?
2: I'm a scientist. I'm not an ideologue. Yes.
1: But when you put yourself on the ballot, people like to have some understanding of how these things work, so you won't answer a specific yes or no on that?
2: Interestingly, it's only the media that are asking the questions. I'm talking to people who are just excited talking about the fact that they don't have livable wages.
0: That's amazing. I consider myself a scientist. I consider myself Batman. It doesn't mean I'm Batman. Answer the question. Are you a socialist or a capitalist? Why is this so hard? The answer is she sides with the socialists. She doesn't want to say that. Because if it was only the media saying this, then she would say a little bit of both. And people don't care. I have some socialist ideas. I have some capitalist ideas. But nobody cares. But she can't even answer the question. She's got to run away from it. Because it's not popular. Because when you really break it down, if you get outside of the Democrat primary voters and you look at the data on this, the data keeps saying the same thing. And that is that socialists are not popular. They're not popular with black voters. They're not popular with Latino voters. They're not popular with white working class voters. They're popular with college educated white liberal women, quite frankly, and that's it. And college educated young people who have their degrees and they're working at Starbucks and they're frustrated by that and all the college debt that they have. And then the socialists come out and be like, you should be angry. Blame somebody for the fact that you don't have the kind of job that you thought you get. Blame somebody. Take your anger out on somebody. And so they go with that. But no, the socialist thing is not popular. And that's why you're seeing right now most Democrats are running from it, except for Gavin Newsom. But he's not on the ballot right now. His election that he's got to deal with first and foremost is running for the primary for president. And in the primary, when the most diehard Democrat registered voters go out to vote, they're voting for the left. They're going for the socialists right now. So if you're on the ballot in midterms right now, you're running away from the socialist label. James Tallarico's in Texas, a great example. This is a guy who said he was embracing of all these things. We got to dismantle capitalism and blah, blah, blah. Now that he won the nomination, now that he's got to win the general election, he's a capitalist, he says. Oh, he's a capitalist. No, he's not. Abdul El-Sayed said the same thing. But don't forget what they say in the primary election. Don't forget who they cater to in the primary. If you're running for president in 2028, yeah, you're dancing with the socialists now. And then you'll try to get away from it in the general, just like these candidates are doing now in the midterm elections, with the Dallas Republican National midterm convention set to take place, and all the Fox personalities are going to be there. Yes. So we'll talk more about that as we continue. It's Fox Across America, Zeoli for Fela. Don't go away.

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4: Fox News, I'm Ted Lindner. Republicans putting on a political show in Dallas this week, holding their first ever national convention devoted to the midterms. President Trump, the keynote speaker Wednesday night. He'll speak again Thursday night. On Wednesday, offering his support to Republican candidates across the board.
5: 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So I'm asking you to pretend that I'm on the ballot. Just one more time.
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6: I'm on the South Shore at Baby Beach in Poipu, where neighbors tell us at least 20 homes were damaged. One house was lifted completely off its foundation and moved. Others were shoved into each other with roofs and walls ripped away.
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8: From 21 Alive, I'm meteorologist Liz Braden with your forecast. Staying partly cloudy with a few afternoon showers as temperatures today make it up to 83 degrees. Tonight, a few isolated showers possible with a low of 65. Will be cloudy tomorrow with a high of 78 degrees. I'm meteorologist Liz Braden from 21 Alive on WoWo 92.3 FM and 1190 AM.
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16: America, great to be with you today. It's Rich Zeoli in for Jimmy. The Republican National Midterm Convention taking place in Dallas. I wanted to go, but I didn't have any ability to get there. And I'm also on dad duty this week because my wife's on a work trip. So I've got dad duty. And then I also wasn't really invited. No, I'm kidding. I was invited, but I just couldn't pull it off. And I have a sinus infection. So if I sound stuffy, it's because of that. This will be my third week on antibiotics. They're trying me on a third antibiotic now because they can't seem to kill this thing. I have one of those antibiotic resistant strains, apparently. So that could be fun. You know, who knows? Turn into a zombie or something? End of the world? I don't know. Or maybe I'll just be stuffy for a few days. Probably that. You know, probably that. The number, if you want to weigh in, do you think the Republican National Midterm Convention is going to help, hurt? What are your thoughts? 888-788-9910 for you to get on Fox Across America. Tom is calling. He's leading the way from Lake of the Ozarks, Missouri. Tom, what's going on?
17: Hey, just a beautiful day here in the Ozarks, let me tell you.
16: I bet. I'm jealous.
17: You know, the thing is you're talking about capitalism, and, you know, capitalism is not dead. If you don't believe me, go south to Mexico. You're at one of these resorts. I don't care if you are, you know, visiting an Airbnb style thing. You've got kids coming out of the woodwork. You've got parents and grandparents that are all peddling either hats, blankets, bracelets, earrings. You never know what they're peddling. But that's capitalism. Capitalism is also you have a child and you say, hey, they come to you, I need some money. What, would you like to make some money? Go mow the yard.
16: Right.
17: All of a sudden, oh my goodness, I got to mow the yard. And I can make 10 bucks mowing the yard or 20 or whatever it is. That's capitalism. If you just give that child money without doing something, that is socialism, period. I mean, it's that simple. If you give an allowance and you've done nothing, it's welfare.
16: But I think a lot of them are literally selling people on that point. You don't have to work. We'll just give you money.
17: Exactly. But the thing is that when I'm 62 years old, I wanted something. It wasn't that I needed it. I wanted it.
16: So why do you think young people who are in their 20s are falling for socialism then?
17: Well, look what happened in 2019. We can sit at home, sit on your butt in 2019, 2020, because we're closing the government down and we're going to pay you to stay at home. In fact, we're going to pay you really well to stay at home. Mm-hmm. If you're going to stay at home and do nothing, but we're going to pay you very well to do that. You know,
16: so COVID did a lot of that too. COVID did a lot of this for the young people because they were forced to be stuck at home. And I think it's the education system. And Tom, thank you for the call. I appreciate it. And I agree with you on capitalism. I absolutely do. But if you wonder why people in their 20s and early 30s are embracing socialism, you know, my guess is that they didn't grow up like Tom did or how I did or maybe people in their 40s did, which is that they knew about the fall of the Berlin Wall. They knew about the collapse of the Soviet Union. I'll give you a good example. So Ryan Reynolds, the actor, came out last week, and we talked about this when I was filling in for Jimmy last week, and he trashed the 80s, which in my opinion is the greatest decade ever. I was a little kid in the 80s. I wasn't a teenager or anything like that, but I still love the 80s. I love 80s movies. I love 80s music. I love 80s comedies, 80s comedians. I just love the 80s. I think everybody does. I mean, they still have an 80s channel. You know, they have 80s dance parties. But he comes out and he trashes the decade. And I think a big part of that is because that was the decade that we saw the collapse of the great Soviet experiment. When the Berlin Wall fell, people didn't start running into East Germany. They didn't go the other way. Everybody from East Germany came into West Berlin. They didn't run into East Berlin. They went into West Berlin. You know, East Germany was the part that was controlled by the Soviets. And when that fell, everybody was more than happy to come over to the Western side and to get a little freedom. But the problem is you got a lot of young people right now who don't remember these lessons. There was an op-ed in the Wall Street Journal yesterday about how dumb these kids are for embracing socialism. Yeah, but, you know, when you go through college and you've got a professor there who goes on about how great Mao was, like, there's a concept right now called China maxing. It's a true thing. Everybody's going on, particularly on the left, how great China is. Oh, man, China is amazing. They love it. You get a professor who's in there and tells you that, you know, Chairman Mao was a great guy, similar to what Hassan Piker keeps saying to his 3 million followers, a great guy. And you don't focus on the fact that he also killed 65 million people. Like, you don't mention that part, or you kind of gloss over it. Like, he was a great guy. I mean, you know, as far as brutal genocidal dictators go, but he killed more people than anybody. More people died under his tenure than Stalin, Hitler, Pol Pot, Che Guevara. But they don't talk about that because they love Mao's philosophy. They love the idea of the communist socialist philosophy. So you get somebody who goes to college. They probably come from a privileged life. They're at an Ivy League university. And their parents are spending $60,000 to $100,000 a year for them to go to college. And they hear a professor talk about how great socialism is. It just hasn't been tried right. And then they graduate and they go, I'm a socialist. And maybe some of that is kind of, you know, rebelling a little bit, like, well, you know, I mean, I'm a socialist because it sounds cool. Well, now everybody's saying it in that generation. So it's not a matter of it sounding cool anymore. Now it's a matter of it being put into action. There's no doubt in my mind, at some point, they'll wake up and realize it doesn't work in the real world. The question is going to be, what are the economic consequences between now and then? But here's that guy. He's a trans theorist. He's an abolitionist. He wrote the book Belly of the Beast. His name is Deshaun Harrison. And the GLP-1s, fascism, baby, cut 12.
18: GLP-1s just mark a new phase in body fascism. The political deployment of GLP-1s is fascistic, not because individuals take them, but because the conditions under which they become necessary are shaped by a world fixated on genociding fat people. This is a structural critique that asks what happens when the conditions produced by capitalism, by public health, by the state apparatus, and by anti-black desire align around a single bodily ideal that leaves little to no room for divergence and punishes any body that does. Whereas earlier diet drugs were often associated with vanity or addiction, GLP-1s are positioned as responsible medicine, promising relief rather than restraint.
16: Well, wouldn't restraint be bad too? I mean, if I said to you, you should diet, aren't I just engaging in fat genocide? If I encourage you to be healthy, maybe go run, maybe just not have a 7th slice of pizza, aren't I also perpetuating fat genocide? I'm asking for a friend because I just want to know what the rules are. I thought it was healthy to lose weight. I thought it was healthy to be in shape. I didn't realize it was fascism. Oh, it's fascism. Yeah, well, how come, though, when you're obese, you have all these health problems? Maybe it's not fascism to say get in shape. Maybe it's we're trying to help you. I don't know. Call me crazy. But if you're a socialist and your mindset is always that there's the oppressed and the oppressor, you never stop finding examples of oppression. Everywhere you look, there's oppression. Yeah, I mean, you mow your grass, the bees are oppressed. It's a capitalist evil plot to kill all the bees and bring about the fall of the populace. I don't even know, but that's how their mind works. My mind doesn't work that way. My mind's like, oh, these drugs could help people who are having a real problem with their weight, and there you go. And then they can go and live healthy lives. This guy thinks it's genocide, thinks it's fascism if you work out, if you eat healthy. And there were a lot of those people saying that at the Democrat Socialist Convention. But we can't think like that is our problem. That's why we're the problem, because we can't, our minds don't work in that manner, because we deal in common sense and reality, and not everything is a freaking trigger. Sometimes it just is what it is. It's not some secret capitalist plot to destroy people. I think they view everything as a secret capitalist plot to destroy people. I think The View is a secret plot to destroy my brain. That much I think. Here's Whoopi Goldberg on The View talking about why this election matters so much.
19: If you want to see change, you got to make the change. It doesn't matter your color. It doesn't matter if you're a Democrat or Republican. If you want change, you got to get out there and make it happen. And you got to find every way that you can to vote. Don't cheat. I don't remember the last time we've ever had cheating in voting. We never had these conversations until this one came along. But here's the deal. This is now on all of us. Every one of us. Doesn't matter your color. Doesn't matter your sex. You want it to change. You're the only one who can do it.
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19: 56 days. Find out where you can vote and help your elders get to the places to vote. Help everybody you can to get out this vote, because our lives literally depend on this.
16: Our lives depend on this. And she said, don't cheat. But they also keep saying over again, Trump's going to steal the midterm elections. Steal them. I don't know how. They never explain that part either, but they always fearmonger with that. But now you have to vote because your lives literally depend on it. These people are so dramatic. They really are. They're so freaking dramatic. Because, you know, if the Republicans win, that's when they'll start the firing squads and the gulags. That's when they'll do it. I mean, they've never done it before, but now, this time around, no, definitely now. At this point now, yes, that's when they'll start killing all the opposition. Now. Not then. Then they could have, but they didn't. But now, they'll definitely do that. And remember something, too. You know, the people that are out there who are the loudest voices in the room right now, many of them could become United States senators. Abdul El Sayed's a great example of this. This is a guy who says some of the most vile things. And in the spirit of bipartisanship, all I keep thinking about when I hear this clip is, does this sound like a guy who's stable to you? Does this sound like a guy who can reach across the aisle and work with Republicans if he gets to the U.S. Senate? Like John Fetterman does. He crosses the aisle. He works with Republicans. He votes like a Democrat, but he works with Republicans. And that's why they hate him. And there's all these stories now about how John Fetterman doesn't like being a senator and he's got to be removed from office. Because if you cross them, it's what they do to you. But in the spirit of bipartisanship, can you imagine a guy who says this, becoming a U.S. senator as a Democrat, and then reaching across the aisle to work with Republicans, cut 11.
22: And I'm running because I know that Donald Trump is not himself the disease. He's just a worst symptom of the disease of our politics. Yeah. The disease is the system that allows big corporations and billionaires and special interests to buy and sell politicians in ways that leave them rigging the system against us. It's why we got to pay more for all we got to buy, get paid less for the work we do, and watch as our money gets misspent doing stupid things rather than doing smart things here at home.
16: You know, I'm all for making sure that big corporations don't cheat. I'm all for making sure that these things, but in special interest, should not be buying politicians. Like, yeah. But you see what he does there? It is the classic us versus them. You're suffering. You're getting paid less. Your money is getting misspent doing stupid things. Not by the way we spend it. Not by the way the government spends your money, which is actually what he should be saying. No, no, he's like, oh, the money's getting misspent doing stupid things. What he's really trying to say there is because of the war, because of our association with Israel. But it's all about how you have less because somebody has more. Not because the government's taking too much of your money. Not because the government's taking your money and then completely blowing it. No, never that. It's never that with these people. You will never hear them come out and say, you have less money because the government takes too much of your money and is irresponsible with how it spends it. Which is why we're $40 trillion in debt. No. In order to maximize getting people out this November, it is the classic game of Elon Musk has more than you, therefore he's the problem. That's why you're suffering. As if they take his money and give it to you. That's never going to happen, but that's what they tell people and make them believe it. As they head into midterm elections with this false sense of I can get mine because somebody else is going to lose theirs. It's Fox Across America. Be right back.
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0: The midterm elections are heating up. Congressional control and presidential Trump's agenda hang in the balance. 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And in a key Senate race, Ken Paxton is currently trading at 50% to beat James Tallarico. 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
10: Interesting enough, there's a story I want to get to later in the show. Inside AOC's MAHA outreach. Yes, the darling of the left, Alexandria Ocasio-Cortez, She gets ready to run for president. She's now reaching out to the Make America Healthy Again movement, trying to embrace it. David is in Arizona. You're on Fox Across America. How are you, my friend?
11: I'm all right. I'm looking, trying to get away from where I'm at, so I'm moving out, thinking about moving this way for the cheap property. But we do not have a capitalist society. It hasn't been capitalism since Roosevelt came in and created Social Security, SNAP, food stamps, and all these other programs. And then, what was it? I think it was Jimmy Carter created FEMA. It's all to bail the city. These are all bailouts for the people. We complain about the bailouts for the rich, but you're getting one right now with all these social programs. And all they want to do is add more. 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
10: Yeah. 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
11: All it's going to do, hey, you've got an extra $3,000. Well, what happens to rent? 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And as long as the stock grows, well, your 401k grows. So it's a lose-lose situation for everybody. Prices have to go up to support your 401k, to support your retirement plan.
10: David, thanks for the call. I appreciate it. I think that the point that he made earlier about Roosevelt and Carter, yeah, there's no doubt that Democrats, it actually started under Woodrow Wilson, but Wilson to Roosevelt to Lyndon Baines Johnson with the Great Society and Barack Obama with universal health care, with Obamacare. It's always been the Democrats' plan. When you say to them, you turn around, you go, listen, here's the reality, okay? Everything the government does is going to make things more expensive because it's going to change the marketplace. The marketplace is going, like, rent control is a great example. You do rent control and then there's less inventory. So then rents actually go up. There's always an unintended consequence to everything that they do. We've stopped explaining that to people. We've stopped saying that to people. And look, companies want to make sure they can maximize their pricing. They want to be able to sell a good that's competitive so that people will buy it. But they also want to make sure they don't lose money on that. I mean, the whole goal is to make money. That's the goal of capitalism, to make money, make as much money as you can. And then people will be maximized by that because they'll get paychecks and they'll live a good life and everybody will win. But that's become a bad thing now. Like, well, you're making money. You're selling a product for a price that's maybe we consider to be too expensive. Like, I understand certain products right now are too expensive because they're cyclical and that's the difference. But there's also an incentive by companies to charge as much as they can without pricing people out of the marketplace. And they're very good about, the private sector is very good and supply and demand is very good about figuring out what that sweet spot is. Now, for things that you have to buy, food, for example, gasoline is a great example of that. That's different. You know, that's cyclical and that's not necessarily subject to the whims of supply and demand. That's subject to a lot of other factors. That's what we're talking about right now. Talking about those areas. And what the Democrats are going to try to do is seize on that to say our affordability agenda is going to lower grocery prices and lower gas prices. The Republicans' job this week is to turn around and say, actually, they will make them even worse. They can achieve that, and they've got a chance of holding the majority in the Senate, majority in the House, and stopping the crazies at bay. It's Fox Across America. It's Rich Zeoli in for Jimmy. We got a big hour coming up. Secretary Sean Duffy is going to join us. So don't go away. We're just getting warmed up.

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You sort through tons of resumes and you get too many so-so applicants. You're just waiting for someone to match your role perfectly. Well, now, there's a place where you can meet them fast.

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5: The first ever Republican midterm convention. I'm Ted Lindner, Fox News. President Trump offering his support to Republican candidates across the country at the first convention in Dallas, Texas. Is the keynote speaker. He'll speak again on Thursday night. The president on Wednesday night speaking for over an hour, telling voters to pretend he's on the ballot in November.
6: We can't let that string be broken. So I'm asking you to pretend that I'm on the ballot. Just one more time.
5: Friday marks 25 years since the September 11th attacks. Former President George W. Bush reflecting on the anniversary of that fateful day during a moderated event held on Wednesday night at the George W. Bush Presidential Center in Dallas with former Secretary of State Condoleezza Rice. The president was in Florida on that fateful Tuesday morning reading to school children when his chief of staff, Andrew Card, informed him of the attack. In addition to the 9/11 anniversary coming up on Friday, today, Thursday, marks 1 year since Turning Point USA founder Charlie Kirk was assassinated. Fox's Jeff Manasso.
7: Charlie Kirk was shot and killed September 10th, 2025. He was later honored by world leaders and by President Trump in one of the largest private memorials ever for a private citizen, as Kirk's influence remains a year later, one of the most powerful forces in American politics.
8: Not just America got such an incredible man that sacrificed so much for this country, but that young people had somebody that truly believed in them like nobody else did before.
7: TPUSA's Mikey McCoy, college chapters are reportedly up 64%, new high school chapters up 168% since Kirk's death at the age of just 31. Jeff Manasso, Fox News.
5: Kirk's alleged assassin, Tyler Robinson, headed to trial. 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
5: Secretary of State Marco Rubio meets Peru's new president today. Fox's Jonathan Savage looks ahead.
2: Secretary Rubio says President Keiko Fujimori is someone he looks forward to engaging with. She was sworn in July, promising military-led security operations against rampant crime. The Secretary of State's tour of three South American countries is seeing him meet a series of leaders whose visions align with the Trump administration. Transnational crime, including drug trafficking and gaining control of illegal migration, are recurring issues on this trip. But in Peru, he'll also talk about joint planning around this year's El Nino weather pattern. Jonathan Savage, Fox News.
5: A U.S.-Canada trade war is escalating with some Canadian goods now banned in the U.S. Fox's Jared Halpern with more.
11: Milk products, motorcycles, and most alcohol from Canada won't be allowed to cross the U.S. border in 3 weeks. A senior Trump administration official says the products total billions of dollars of goods in an escalation in trade tensions between the neighbors. While some dairy, wine, beer, bourbon, and vodka are included in the upcoming import ban, dozens of other goods face a 50% tariff. Canada has responded with retaliatory tariffs on about $20 billion of U.S. goods, and Prime Minister Mark Carney is threatening additional action, including expanding his country's trade relationships with other partners like the EU. In Washington, Jared Halpern, Fox News.
5: Rhode Island primaries also happening tonight. Helena Foulkes wins the Democratic nomination for governor. The former CVS executive was considered a strong primary challenge to the current governor, Daniel McKee. Plus, John Reed wins the Democratic nomination for U.S. Senate in Rhode Island. He fended off two progressive primary challengers, extending a three-decade hold on his party's nomination as the 76-year-old senator seeks a sixth term in Washington. I'm Ted Lindner. This is Fox News.
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13: From 21 Alive, I'm meteorologist Liz Braden with your forecast. Staying partly cloudy with a few afternoon showers as temperatures today make it up to 83 degrees. Tonight, a few isolated showers possible with a low of 65. We'll be cloudy tomorrow with a high of 78 degrees. I'm meteorologist Liz Braden from 21 Alive on WOWO 92.3 FM and 1190 AM.
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3: OpenAI made ChatGPT available to the public. The result was an AI explosion. Journalists discovered that if you could find a negative story and you could put the word AI in the title, it would attract hits. In the first year, the big negative AI story was of a bot who told a New York Times reporter that she loved him and tried to convince him that he did not really love his wife. The second year, the big negative AI story was you were about to be fired and replaced by AI. In the last 24 hours, the big story has been that ex-Anthropic employees warned that artificial intelligence is likely to kill off every human on the planet in 10 years. And on top of all that, we have the daily uncertainties of the Iran war. New chickens are being tossed into our barnyard nearly every week. No wonder we're going nuts.
4: Thank you, Howard. People are really uncanny right now. 3 minutes of intense exercise may have more beneficial impacts on our psychology and health than 90 minutes of more moderate exertion. The idea could sound far-fetched, but in a groundbreaking new study published in Cell Reports Medicine, scientists found that the blood of people who completed 3 minutes worth of an all-out exercise in 30-second bursts over the course of 23 minutes teemed afterward with far more molecules associated with health improvements than the blood of people who rode bikes relatively moderately for an hour and a half. Isn't that amazing? Work hard and work fast. In a moment, Dr. Judy Orloff back with us on Coast to Coast. We're going to talk about her new work, The Empath Survival Guide, Life Strategies for Sensitive People, and Keeping Away from Psychic Vampires, when we come right back on Coast to Coast AM. 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
6: 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I ordered it within

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1: I'm Sue Guzman. Republicans flocking to Dallas Tuesday for a first-of-its-kind midterm convention. Day one, President Trump, the featured speaker.
2: Your vote will decide whether our country stumbles at the starting gate of the next 250 years or surges forward and never, ever looks back.
1: The president promising a $5,000 dividend. All American adults should Republicans win the House and Senate in November. Illinois Governor J.B. Pritzker also in Dallas. He had a counter message for the Democrats.
3: The Republicans are lying and they're corrupt. And that corruption just won't work this time.
1: Recovery is underway in Hawaii after Hurricane Lowell brought heavy wind and rain to the islands, Lowell causing extensive damage, destroying many homes and other structures, and most of the island remains without power. 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
4: From 21 Alive, I'm meteorologist Liz Braden with your forecast. Staying partly cloudy with a few afternoon showers as temperatures today make it up to 83 degrees. Tonight, a few isolated showers possible with a low of 65. We'll be cloudy tomorrow with a high of 78 degrees. I'm meteorologist Liz Braden from 21 Alive on WoWo 92.3 FM and 1190 AM.
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6: Midterm voters. Fox News, I'm Sue Guzman. Republicans rallying their base for the November elections with an historic midterm convention in Dallas Wednesday night. The keynote speaker was President Trump.
7: We love this state and we love this country. That's all we can say. But what an honor it is to be in Texas. What a place.
6: And the president is vowing to campaign aggressively for Republicans who are running across the country. He also promised that if Republicans win the midterm, specifically both the House and Senate,
7: I will issue a dividend to every adult citizen in the United States of America for $5,000.
6: Says that would be paid for by U.S. tariffs that are brought in. Meantime, the event celebrating Republicans also featured a surprise video appearance from a Democrat.
8: Yes. Yes, I'm Senator John Fetterman, Pennsylvania. Yes, I'm a Democrat. Why am I here talking to you today? Because, well, I'm a common sense Democrat.
6: Fetterman introducing his Republican counterpart in Pennsylvania, Senator Dave McCormick. Explosions reported on Iran's islands as Iran's oil exports are targeted. Fox's Christina Coleman has a story.
9: The strikes that the U.S. did fire off recently were in response to Iran firing missiles at U.S. warships for two consecutive days. They fire ballistic missiles and cluster munitions at bases in Jordan used by the U.S. military. Jordan intercepted all but two of them. The few they did not intercept landed in unpopulated areas, and no casualties were reported. Also, U.S. ships evaded all of Iran's attacks over the past few days, but the IRGC did not have the same success. The U.S. has struck 10 Iranian oil tankers over the past week.
6: This comes as President Trump claims the U.S. has full control of the waterway of the strait. 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
10: 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Just click listen, then swipe right and hear the latest news updates on your time. 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
6: And primaries were held in Rhode Island on Wednesday. Helena Foulkes has now won the Democratic nomination for governor. The former CVS executive considered a strong primary challenger to the incumbent Governor Daniel McKee. Plus, John Reed has won the Democratic nomination for U.S. Senate in Rhode Island. He fended off two progressive primary challengers, extending a three-decade hold on his party's nomination, as the 76-year-old senator is seeking a sixth term in Washington. Well, some of the cockpit recordings of the deadly Amazon cargo plane that crashed in Miami Sunday have been released, and there are some shocking findings.
0: One of the two pilots repeatedly warned they were coming in too fast and at the last second urged them to abort the landing. The National Transportation Safety Board interviewed both pilots. The agency says the other pilot didn't consistently respond to the speed warnings before the crash. The plane barreled off the runway and smashed into a van carrying workers. It then hit a compact SUV as the aircraft slid across a road and caught fire. The five people killed were all in the van. Five others were hurt. Tom Rigotti, Fox News.
6: Two controversial social media influencers must stay behind bars in Miami as they fight extradition to the United Kingdom.
14: U.S. Magistrate Lauren Lewis denying a defense motion for the release of Andrew and Tristan Tate, ruling the brothers have failed to demonstrate they don't present a flight risk, danger to the community, or that special circumstances warrant their release. During a hearing in Miami last month, they denied criminal accusations across several countries and described their online personas as characters. Lawyers for the Tates asked the judge to allow them to be freed at least until their extradition hearing can be held on the UK charges, arguing Britain's request is out of line because their criminal case in Romania is first and Romanian officials have allowed them to remain free and they haven't tried to run off. Lisa Lacerra, Fox News.
6: I'm Sue Guzman. This is Fox News.
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15: From 21 Alive, I'm meteorologist Liz Braden with your forecast. Staying partly cloudy with a few afternoon showers as temperatures today make it up to 83 degrees. Tonight, a few isolated showers possible with a low of 65. We'll be cloudy tomorrow with a high of 78 degrees. I'm meteorologist Liz Braden from 21 Alive on WoWo 92.3 FM and 1190 AM.
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3: You don't want to sacrifice yourself in that way. And if you suspect you are an energy vampire, I mean, sometimes I get patients and workshop participants who ask me that question, am I an energy vampire? And sometimes their partner can say, you know, I really think he is or she is. And so beginning to ask that question in an attempt to heal it, because it can be healed. It's something you just need to be aware of and notice, you know, how to give and versus just taking and draining people. It's a power play. It can be a power play for narcissists to drain people. But it's something for you to watch. And one reason I love coming on this show is because there's so many empaths out there, and there's so many empaths who want to come into their power, and they listen very carefully to what we're talking about, and they make positive changes in their life. And this is, you know, fantastic. And so I hope this conversation can really spark some of those changes for the empaths listening who are drained by the work or partners or wherever the drain is coming from, the vampire energy is coming from, to be able to really look at it in your life and put an end to it.
4: Judith, what do you call the individual who walks into a room and just glows and people can feel they just want to be around this person?
3: Yes, this is the opposite of an energy vampire. This is somebody who has a very big heart. And the heart energy is what causes the glow. It's the feeling that somebody cares, somebody is giving off energy. It's adding to your energy level. You feel better around this person. You feel more comfortable. You might feel like talking to them about things, whereas other people you don't. And so this kind of person who glows, you want to look for these people. You want to keep your eye out, as they're not always the people you would think, you know, do this. So you have, the only way to know really that they're doing this is through your own intuitive sense. And so to be aware of this and bring these people into your life. These are the people you want. These are the people who can love you and care about you and support you in being an empath and support your sensitivities rather than draining you. Now, that's a huge difference. So I'm so glad you brought that up. For you to look for the people with that glow and who you're attracted to feel who you move towards, you know, who you want to be around, who feeds your energy. That's what you deserve. And also for you to reciprocate, because with friendships and in romantic relationships, it's a reciprocation of love. It's not just one person giving and sucking you dry. It's a reciprocation of giving and generosity and sharing energies rather than just taking. So it's that balanced kind of relationship that you're looking for with the ones that glow. And maybe you're the ones that glow. You know, you're the one who walks into a room. But empaths can be very shy about this and can not really show it off. And when I

0: KB here. 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
1: 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Rhode Island Democratic gubernatorial candidate Helena Folks has defeated Rhode Island Governor Dan McKee. Folks spoke to her supporters Wednesday night.
2: I know a lot of people are worn out by politics right now, and who can blame them? It can feel less like it's about the issues people are actually struggling with and more about noise and division. That's not how we're going to lead.
1: Folks will face Republican candidate Aaron Gukian in the midterms on November 3rd. And Republicans holding their first national convention devoted to the midterms in Dallas. President Trump, the keynote speaker.
3: We can't let that string be broken. So I'm asking you to pretend that I'm on the ballot. I'm on the ballot. I'm on the ballot. Just one more time.
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5: From 21 Alive, I'm meteorologist Liz Braden with your forecast. Staying partly cloudy with a few afternoon showers as temperatures today make it up to 83 degrees. Tonight, a few isolated showers possible with a low of 65. Will be cloudy tomorrow with a high of 78 degrees. I'm meteorologist Liz Braden from 21 Alive on WoWo 92.3 FM and 1190 AM.
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6: President puts on a show in Dallas. I'm Ted Lindner, Fox News. President Trump offering his support to Republican candidates across the country at the party's first midterm convention in Dallas, Texas, as the keynote speaker. The president, who spoke for well over an hour, telling voters on Wednesday night to pretend he's on the ballot in November.
7: We can't let that string be broken. So I'm asking you to pretend that I'm on the ballot. I'm on the ballot. I'm on that. Just one more time.
6: The president expected to take the stage again on Thursday night as the convention wraps up. Friday marks 25 years since the September 11th attacks. Former President George W. Bush reflecting on the anniversary of the September events of 2001 during a moderated event held on Wednesday night at the George W. Bush Presidential Center in Dallas with former Secretary of State Condoleezza Rice. The president was in Florida on that fateful Tuesday morning 25 years ago reading to school children when his chief of staff, Andrew Card, informed him of the attack. In addition to the 9/11 anniversary Friday, today marks 1 year since Turning Point USA founder Charlie Kirk was assassinated.
8: Charlie Kirk was shot and killed September 10th, 2025. He was later honored by world leaders and by President Trump in one of the largest private memorials ever for a private citizen, as Kirk's influence remains a year later one of the most powerful forces in American politics.
9: Not just America got such an incredible man that sacrificed so much for this country, but that young people had somebody that truly believed in them like nobody else did before.
8: TPUSA's Mikey McCoy, college chapters are reportedly up 64%. New high school chapters up 168%.
6: Fox's Jeff Manasso. Kirk's alleged assassin Tyler Robinson headed to trial. Prosecutors in Utah seeking the death penalty. 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
6: A U.S.-Canada trade war continues to escalate with some Canadian goods now banned in the U.S. Fox's Jared Halpern.
21: Milk products, motorcycles, and most alcohol from Canada won't be allowed to cross the U.S. border in 3 weeks. A senior Trump administration official says the products total billions of dollars of goods in an escalation in trade tensions between the neighbors. While some dairy, wine, beer, bourbon, and vodka are included in the upcoming import ban, dozens of other goods face a 50% tariff. Canada has responded with retaliatory tariffs on about $20 billion of U.S. goods. And Prime Minister Mark Carney is threatening additional action, including expanding his country's trade relationships with other partners like the EU. In Washington, Jared Halpern, Fox News.
6: Secretary of State Marco Rubio meets Peru's new president today. Fox's Jonathan Savage.
22: Secretary Rubio says President Keiko Fujimori is someone he looks forward to engaging with. She was sworn in July, promising military led security operations against rampant crime. The Secretary of State's tour of three South American countries is seeing him meet a series of leaders whose visions align with the Trump administration. Transnational crime, including drug trafficking and gaining control of illegal migration, are recurring issues on this trip. But in Peru, he'll also talk about joint planning around this year's El Nino weather pattern. Jonathan Savage, Fox News.
6: Also on Wednesday night, the Rhode Island primaries were held. Helena Foulkes wins the Democratic nomination for governor. The former CBS executive considered a strong primary challenge to the current governor, Daniel McKee. John Reed wins the Democratic nomination for U.S. Senate in Rhode Island. He fended off two progressive primary challengers, extending a three-decade hold on his party's nomination as the 76-year-old senator seeks a sixth term in Washington, D.C. I'm Ted Lindner, and this is Fox News.
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23: From 21 Alive, I'm meteorologist Liz Branham with your forecast. Staying partly cloudy with a few afternoon showers as temperatures today make it up to 83 degrees. Tonight, a few isolated showers possible with a low of 65. We'll be cloudy tomorrow with a high of 78 degrees. I'm meteorologist Liz Branham from 21 Alive on Whoa 92.3 FM and 1190 AM.
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24: You've got to, understand, this is a clear and present danger if you don't want this radicalized group to be in charge. 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And if you're a Trump supporter, you better get out and vote. 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
5: Or if these gross motor skills, you start playing games like tag. It's a common playground experience. We see that that's a game that sort of simulates fear. Oh no, I'm going to be it. What are the consequences of being it? Nothing. But we still want to participate in that kind of engagement with our friends in a safe environment. And I think that's kind of the key behind all of these things, is that there's a safety to it all. People enjoy being scared and or maybe surprised as long as they maintain a small element of control. Peekaboo.
6: What if the scariness is in their mind not real? It makes it a little easier to understand. But what if it's a real scary situation? Like a gunman or somebody breaks into your house at night or something like that? Is that a different kind of fear?
5: Yeah, that's a really good question. What is the differentiating factor between a fictional fear or a fear that we might enjoy versus one that actually has a legitimate threat? And you're totally right. There is a different sort of circuitry, a different set of processing that's happening at the level of the brain, where most of there's a evaluation system that's driven by prefrontal cortex. The specific area in the prefrontal cortex, so right behind the forehead, there's two little spots there. There's a dorsolateral and a ventromedial. It's just referring to different locations within this brain patch. And they basically feed backwards, sending signals saying that, let me evaluate the situation. Is the thing that I am currently scared of, does it pose a genuine threat to me? And those circuits are responsible for sort of shutting down our fear sensation. If it turns out that, no, it's not a genuine threat, it's just a friend who's goofing around with a water balloon or something like that, then I'll shut down the danger component of that fear. But then, as you're proposing, if it's something that is a genuine threat to my life, my safety, my well-being, then those circuits are no longer shutting down. They're doing the evaluative process. It's considering all the factors, like, do I know this person? Is there an immediate threat to my health? And if that calculus doesn't add up, then the genuine fear response will activate much stronger.
6: How has Hollywood tapped into this, Austin?
5: Yeah, the people who do all the screenwriting and that stuff, and the design of sets and costuming, they are really, really good at their jobs. At the same time, they have a very

0: 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The Indiana Broadcasters Association has named WoWo a four-time Spectrum Award finalist for primary election chaos. WoWo's Great American Flag giveaway. 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
1: Fox News, I'm Sue Gossman. A Republicans' first ever midterm convention held in Dallas Wednesday night. President Trump, the keynote speaker.
2: On election night, we're going to prove that America does not belong to those who hate it. America belongs to those who love it.
1: Senate Majority Whip John Barrasso says Republicans need to hold on to President Trump's economic policies.
3: The largest tax increase in American history has been stopped. Taxes on tips, on overtime, and on Social Security are gone.
1: A surprise cameo from Democratic Pennsylvania Senator John Fetterman. He said he was there to support common sense policies, but Democratic Governor J.B. Pritzker said Republicans have done nothing to earn your vote. 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
4: From 21 Alive, I'm meteorologist Liz Braden with your forecast. Staying partly cloudy with a few afternoon showers as temperatures today make it up to 83 degrees. Tonight, a few isolated showers possible with a low of 65. We'll be cloudy tomorrow with a high of 78 degrees. I'm meteorologist Liz Braden from 21 Alive on WoWo 92.3 FM and 1190 AM.
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0: 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We'll bring you the first word of severe thunderstorms and tornado watches and warnings when the weather really hits the fan. Text weather to 260-447-1190.
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7: Taking their case to the voters, I'm Sue Guzman, Fox News. And Republicans rallying their base for the November elections with an historic midterm convention in Dallas. The keynote speaker, President Trump.
8: We love this state and we love this country. That's all we can say. But what an honor it is to be in Texas. What a place.
7: The president vowing to campaign aggressively for Republicans. He also promised if Republicans win the midterms.
8: I will issue a dividend to every adult citizen in the United States of America for $5,000.
7: Meanwhile, the event celebrating Republicans featured a surprise video appearance from a Democrat.
9: Yes, I'm Senator John Fetterman, Pennsylvania. Yes, I'm a Democrat. Why am I here talking to you today? Because, well, I'm a common sense Democrat.
7: And Fetterman introduced his Republican counterpart in Pennsylvania, Senator Dave McCormick. Explosions reported on Iran's islands as Iran's oil exports are targeted. Fox's Christina Coleman has the story.
10: The strikes that the U.S. did fire off recently were in response to Iran firing missiles at U.S. warships for two consecutive days. They fire ballistic missiles and cluster munitions at bases in Jordan used by the U.S. military. Jordan intercepted all but two of them. The few they did not intercept landed in unpopulated areas, and no casualties were reported. Also, U.S. ships evaded all of Iran's attacks over the past few days, but the IRGC did not have the same success. The U.S. has struck 10 Iranian oil tankers over the past week.
7: This comes as President Trump claims the U.S. has full control of the waterway of the strait. Before he left for Dallas yesterday, the president says he's not looking for a deal with Iran, but he does say he believes a deal can be reached. 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
7: Rhode Island primaries held Wednesday. Helena Foulkes is won the Democratic nomination for governor. Former CVS executive considered a strong primary challenger to incumbent Governor Dan McKee. Plus, John Reed has won the Democratic nomination for U.S. Senate in Rhode Island. He fended off two progressive primary challengers, extended a three-decade-long hold on his party's nomination as the 76-year-old senator seeks a sixth term in Washington. Also, some of the cockpit recordings of the deadly Amazon cargo plane that crashed in Miami Sunday have now been released.
15: One of the two pilots repeatedly warned they were coming in too fast and at the last second urged them to abort the landing. The National Transportation Safety Board interviewed both pilots. The agency says the other pilot didn't consistently respond to the speed warnings before the crash. The plane barreled off the runway and smashed into a van carrying workers. It then hit a compact SUV as the aircraft slid across a road and caught fire. The five people killed were all in the van. Five others were hurt. Tom Rigotti, Fox News.
7: Apple has debuted a foldable iPhone, new artificial intelligence features, and more at its September Surprise and Shine launch event. 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
18: From 21 Alive, I'm meteorologist Liz Braden with your forecast. Staying partly cloudy with a few afternoon showers as temperatures today make it up to 83 degrees. Tonight, a few isolated showers possible with a low of 65. We'll be cloudy tomorrow with a high of 78 degrees. I'm meteorologist Liz Braden from 21 Alive on WoWo 92.3 FM and 1190 AM.
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0: Hey, Wobbleland, it's KB here. Listen up for a minute. 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
3: And this is the origin of our classic antipsychotic drugs. They're essentially dopamine D2 receptor blockers. It's just one of the types of receptors that we have for dopamine. And when you decrease dopamine signaling, some of the psychotic symptoms, sometimes in some people, disappear. Insanity is so interesting because in some cases it just, the one of the really scary things about schizophrenia in general is that it just kind of kicks, and then all of a sudden it's hard to come up with any clear explanation for why, but it just happens. And there's evidence that after a certain age, the risk for schizophrenia for a new onset of schizophrenia falls off a cliff, essentially, and that you don't really see new cases after a certain age. So it's reassuring to know after mid-30s, after 40s, the risk is really, really low.
4: Is it the threshold, Austin, for horror and scaring people wide or small in terms of one's ability to get to reach somebody like that?
3: In horror media, you mean?
4: Media, books, talking to them, just about anything.
3: Yeah,
4: Is it a small window or a big one?
3: I think it really depends on the person. I think that there are, just like with a lot of things that we go through, tolerance that can develop over time. I think with more exposure, it can be kind of a slope where you enjoy horror and then you enjoy more and more extreme ends of horror after a while. Some people can be pushed into that after having been exposed to it for a while. And then you also get the question of inherent enjoyment for new and scary things. There's there's
4: sounds like you're fighting a cold, are you?
3: I think it's allergies. I don't know.
4: Okay.
3: A little bit of everything, maybe all at once. And then you see some evidence of heritability of enjoyment of new experiences. And it's really fun because non-humans also have a very similar genetic heritable component where there are, for instance, some rats that will just enjoy new things more than others. And we see that with people as well.
4: Let's go to the phones. Let's start with Adam in Mississippi. Welcome to the show, Adam.
5: Hey, George. Hey, Austin. My question is, how in the world is there not a Frankenstein video game to the current gaming consoles? Can you answer that?
4: What's the question?
5: How is there not a

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1: News. I'm Ted Lindner. Republicans holding their first national convention devoted to the midterms in Dallas. President Trump, the keynote speaker on Wednesday night.
2: We can't let that string be broken. So I'm asking you to pretend that I'm on the ballot.
1: The convention runs through Thursday. Rhode Island Democrat gubernatorial candidate Helena Foulkes has defeated Rhode Island Governor Dan McKee. Foulkes spoke to her supporters on Wednesday night.
3: I know a lot of people are worn out by politics right now, and who can blame them? It can feel less like it's about the issues people are actually struggling with and more about noise and division. That's not how we're going to lead.
1: Foulkes will face Republican candidate Aaron Gukian in the midterms on November 3rd. 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
4: From 21 Alive, I'm meteorologist Liz Braden with your forecast. Staying partly cloudy with a few afternoon showers as temperatures today make it up to 83 degrees. Tonight, a few isolated showers possible with a low of 65. We'll be cloudy tomorrow with a high of 78 degrees. I'm meteorologist Liz Braden from 21 Alive on WoWo 92.3 FM and 1190 AM.
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3: Hello, America, and welcome again to the Ag Resource Market Watch with the latest news direct from the Chicago Board of Trade. I'm Dan Bossi. Chicago Board of Grain futures are mixed here this morning. The wheat market is higher. Corn and soybean futures are lower. Now, as we stand back from the market, the USDA crop report is the big focal point of the week. That data in terms of the average U.S. corn and soybean yield will be released Friday morning. Now, the average trade guess for the U.S. corn yield is 178.4. The average soybean yield guess is 52.4 bushels acre. Both are slightly under the August estimate, but well within reach. Now, the trade is looking at the dryness across the plains and extreme heat that prevailed much across the Midwest during August as reasons for crop yield to fall slightly. But again, we'll see if USDA can confirm that on Friday. Other news is limited, but the war between Ukraine and Russia continues to intensify. Another, of course, attack on the port of Russia, Novolinsk, overnight. I gave the futures market in wheat a higher go. Until next time, I'm Dan Bossi. This broadcast being brought to you by Ag Resource.
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0: WoWo News Time is 5:05. Thanks so much for starting your day with us. I'm Brian Ford. We have fair skies, 66 degrees across WoWo land. Look for increasing clouds for Thursday with a high in the mid-70s. You're 21 Alive. First Alert forecast comes up at about 5:07. The top story on WoWo, 92.3 FM and 1190 AM. President Trump is putting a $5,000 promise on the November election. He says every adult American would get the money if Republicans hold both chambers of Congress. Trump called it a dividend and compared it to a company paying shareholders. He did not explain how the government would fund it. Closer to home, three people shot, two of them dead, in a burst of gunfire in Fort Wayne. Police rushed to the 800 block of Buchanan Street just before 9 last night. Two victims were found unconscious and pronounced dead at the scene. A third was treated for gunshot wounds and taken to the hospital. 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Time saver traffic and weather together every 10 minutes during Fort Wayne's morning news. From the Craigville Appliance Traffic Center, we kick off this drive on a Thursday morning. Crash, tie-up, and major delay free across Fort Wayne, Allen County, and the Tri-State region. The big four right now, Washington, Jefferson, Lafayette, and Clinton, looking good getting it out and through downtown. Interstates and major highways moving at or near posted limits region-wide. Your drive time's right on target. Checking the jam cams right now. I-69 traffic volume normal for a Thursday morning. Everything lining up as it should, though. If you're Indy bound, you're 90 minutes from the Ford to 465, 38 minutes to and from the Michigan line if you're north of Fort Wayne. I-469, normal traffic volume, very good though, moving excellently top to bottom in both directions. That one-lane construction zone northbound between US 24 and Wheelock Road, not giving us any problems right now, but you will want to keep an eye on your traffic app. We'll watch it too, because as traffic volumes build in, those traffic jams do come at you fast and furious. We take a look at the Indiana Toll Road and the Ohio Turnpike. Everything looking good. Chicago to Toledo and back again. Next check from the Craigville Appliance Traffic Center comes up in about 10 minutes. 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
15: From 21 Alive, I'm meteorologist Michael Morinelli. Cloudy skies and comfortable conditions for the day today. A cold front will cross, keeping temperatures into the upper 70s heading into the afternoon after a pretty mild morning. Could see maybe one or two stray showers, but will clear out heading into the day tomorrow. I'm meteorologist Michael Morinelli on WoWo 92.3 FM and 1190 AM.
0: And right now we've got winds out of the west at 3, partly cloudy to fair skies across WoWo land. It's 64 degrees in Columbia City, 66 at your severe weather station. 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And the Thursday edition of Fort Wayne's Morning News takes off now with Kayla Blakesley and Josh Williams. 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
6: Good morning, WoWo Land. It is Thursday, a.k.a. Friday Eve. You are tuned in here to Fort Wayne's Morning News. I am your host, KB, and man, oh man, there is a lot going on in the world right now. So let's start your morning with something a little bit easier, a little bit simpler, the weather. And yeah, despite our warm start here to the day, temperatures are only going to climb into the mid to upper 70s, just kind of depending where you are. We'll be under mostly cloudy skies, a stray shower or two definitely possible, likely south of Fort Wayne. But then we're going to dry things out. Come tomorrow, we're going to have sunshine, the upper 70s and low humidity. And that's really going to be the story as we start to head into the weekend as well. So overall, some pretty great looking weather on tap for all of us here in Northeast Indiana. Right now, we got partly cloudy skies, 69 degrees already off the world famous WoWo fire escape. Your top stories this morning, you just heard Brian talking about it. President Trump pitching a $5,000 Trump dividend at the GOP midterm convention in Dallas last night. Basically, Trump said American adults could receive this $5,000 payment if Republicans maintain control of Congress. So can't wait to talk with Chris Moore, financial advisor from Moore Wealth Management, about that one here on the show. Back in Indiana, Hoosiers are still rebuilding from the devastating August storms that we had sweep through. Governor Mike Braun, he's going to join us live at 7:10 here on the show with an update on recovery efforts. Plus, I want to ask him about his latest decision to extend Indiana's gas tax suspension through October 5th. So make sure you're tuned in for that coming up at 7:10. Another flock fight, this time in Noble County. The sheriff is actually asking flock to remove its cameras. He says he still supports the technology, but vandalism and the cost of replacing them has just become too out of hand. So instead, he's asking flock to remove the cameras. And here in Fort Wayne, first it was Zesto's. Now a homeowner near Project Me is speaking out. He says his family is dealing with very disturbing activity right outside his home. I have seen the video of this activity. I'll tell you what's happening and talk about the questions that it really starts to raise. So all this and more straight ahead as this is Fort Wayne's Morning News right here on Whoa, whoa.
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16: 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There is a debate about paying parents who stay at home with their kids, and we're going to talk about it Thursday, 3 to 6 on Whoa, whoa.
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6: Indiana is still recovering from those devastating August storms and flooding. So what we're going to do coming up this morning at 7:10 here on the show, Governor Mike Braun is going to join us live. And really, we've got quite a bit to get into. In fact, the governor was just back in Northwest Indiana earlier this week, visiting the Red Cross disaster relief operation and saying the state remains committed to helping Hoosiers rebuild. So, you know, I want to know, when he joins us live, you know, where recovery efforts stand as of this morning, what resources are still available for families who need help, and what happens to the Hoosiers who are discovering that the assistance they thought was there isn't, because we're starting to hear a lot of those stories. Particularly, we're hearing from families in Gary who, for example, lost hundreds of dollars worth of food during the extended power outages because of these storms, and they filed for replacement SNAP benefits. They're saying they were denied. So we're going to try to get to the bottom of that coming up with Governor Mike Braun. I don't know if that's something his office is looking into or can look into. And, you know, if you lost everything in your refrigerator because the power was out for days, does that count? I mean, what are you supposed to do? And then on top of all of that, the gas tax.

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7: Now, your top trending stories.
8: We have fair skies, 66 degrees. I'm Brian Ford. Here's what's trending at 5:17. Well, the modern job market has officially reached the point where your resume might need to explain how much ice cream you eat every week. Snoop Dogg is hiring a remote ice cream taster for $30,000 over 3 months, looking for somebody adventurous enough to eat frozen desserts from around the world and help create new flavors. 200,000 people have already applied. Apparently, everybody's suddenly a food critic with excellent availability. And the mission was fighting crime in Washington. The argument was about hair, and somehow the argument allegedly ended with a National Guard soldier pointing a gun at a fellow soldier. 21-year-old Zion Mitchell was arrested after he and a female Guard member argued inside a van over Army hairstyle regulations. She said she heard the holster click and assumed the gun had been opened. Fellow soldiers later told her the weapon had actually been drawn and pointed at her. Mitchell faces 2 felony charges. 7 days before a trip she'd planned as her 70th birthday adventure, Carol Romish could barely stand up straight. A fall while training with nearly 40 pounds on her back had herniated a disc and left her left leg numb. She needed emergency spine surgery. Then, less than 9 months later, the 71-year-old Michigan woman stood on top of Mount Kilimanjaro, more than 19,000 feet above sea level. Apparently, canceling the dream was never really part of her plan. Wobo News Time is 5:18. 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Time saver traffic and weather together every 10 minutes during Fort Wayne's morning news. 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We are crash, tie-up, and major delay-free across Fort Wayne, Allen County, and the tri-state region. The big four right now, Washington, Jefferson, Lafayette, and Clinton, severe clear, getting you in, out, and through downtown. Interstates and the majors, the Ohio Turnpike, Indiana Toll Road, everything looking good across the tri-state region. 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
9: From 21 Alive, I'm meteorologist Michael Morinelli. Cloudy skies and

0: Comfortable conditions for the day today. A cold front will cross, keeping temperatures into the upper 70s heading into the afternoon after a pretty mild morning. Could see maybe one or two stray showers, but will clear out heading into the day tomorrow. I'm meteorologist Michael Morinelli on WOWO 92.3 FM and 1190 AM.
1: Hey, thanks, Michael. Right now we got partly cloudy skies, 68 degrees off the world-famous WOWO fire escape. 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Coming up, we got Heather Starr filling in for Josh Williams. A lot of NFL action to get to. She recaps it all in about 60 seconds from right now here on WOWO 92.3 FM and 1190 AM.
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1: Well, sports time. It's 5:21. We got Heather Starr filling in for Josh Williams this morning. Heather, what's going on?
5: Well, good morning, Kaylee. Good morning, WOWO Land. Here's your Thursday sports update. The NFL season is officially underway, and the defending Super Bowl champion Seattle Seahawks opened with some drama. Seattle erased a 10-0 deficit and beat New England 13-10 last night. Backup quarterback Drew Locke took over after Sam Darnold left with a hip injury, while the Seahawks intercepted Drake May on each of the Patriots' final three possessions. Tonight, the NFL goes international. The 49ers and Rams meet in Melbourne in the first regular season NFL game ever played in Australia. The Colts open Sunday afternoon at Lucas Oil Stadium against Baltimore, while the Cowboys visit the Giants Sunday night. Dallas will be without Pro Bowl guard Tyler Smith, who was placed on injured reserve after thumb surgery. In college football, fifth-ranked Indiana is 1-0 after hammering North Texas 52-16. The defending national champion Hoosiers host Howard Saturday at noon. And tonight, hear the IU Coaches Show with Kurt Cignetti at 7 o'clock on our sister station, 1380 The Fan and 100.9 FM. In baseball, Milwaukee beat the Cubs 8-6 to complete the sweep. The Dodgers demolished Cincinnati 14-1. Detroit beat Minnesota 7-2. And the Guardians fell to Baltimore 9-5. The wild one belongs to the Mets, who blew an 8-run lead and still beat Miami 15-14. Apparently, pitching was optional. And that's it for your sports report for 520 on your home for Indiana Hoosiers football.
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1: News time. It's 5:26. That means we are checking in with Brian Ford. He's got a roundup of our time saver traffic as we head out here for our Thursday morning commute. What's the latest, Brian?
11: Kayla, I got to tell you, this Thursday morning couldn't look better if it tried. We are crashed, tie up and major delay free across Fort Wayne, Allen County, and the tri-state region. The next check from the Craigville Appliance Traffic Center comes up in about 10 minutes. 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They're just south of Glenbrook Square, so check them out. 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
0: From 21 Alive, I'm meteorologist Michael Morinelli. Cloudy skies and comfortable conditions for the day today. A cold front will cross, keeping temperatures into the upper 70s heading into the afternoon after a pretty mild morning. Could see maybe one or two stray showers that will clear out heading into the day tomorrow. I'm meteorologist Michael Morinelli on Whoa Whoa 92.3 FM and 1190 AM.
13: An eastern Wisconsin farmer says rising diesel costs are cutting into already tight margins. Raymond Dietrich tells Brownfield that the cost of fuel is one of his biggest concerns this fall.
14: Still got to pay to haul that manure out. I still got to pay to get that corn silage in. Still got to pay to haul that milk to town. I mean, that hauling cost for milk to town is another big factor. I mean, that used to be kind of like small potatoes, but it's getting to be a big deal.
13: A farmer in southwest Iowa considers himself fortunate, as many growers across the Midwest have received too much or too little rainfall. Mark Peterson farms near Stanton and says rains have been timely this summer.
15: In late June and part of July, we'd get right on the edge of, oh good, I don't have to mow the lawn this week. Then it'd rain and, oh darn, I gotta mow the lawn.
13: And the USDA says broiler hatchery numbers are mixed. 249 million broiler type eggs were set into incubation, falling 1.7 million on the week. I'm Brent Barnett, Brownfield.
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11: We have fair skies, 66 degrees across WoWo land. Look for increasing clouds for Thursday with a high in the mid-70s. Good morning, I'm Brian Ford. So glad you're with us. Coming up in the news at the half hour on WoWo, 92.3 FM and 1190 AM. Fort Wayne police are searching for the gunman after a triple shooting on the near southeast side. He was already in big trouble, then managed to make it far worse. A Fort Wayne man in jail after a Southside standoff. A federal sweep across Ohio finds missing children, and the number of them rescued may shock you. Shut down nationwide, a once popular restaurant closed abruptly last night, shocking employees and customers alike. Details on these stories and more coming up. Right now, national and global coverage continues at 5:30 with the latest from Fox News.
17: News. I'm Ted Linder. Republicans holding their first national convention devoted to the midterms in Dallas. President Trump, the keynote speaker on Wednesday night.
18: We can't let that string be broken. So I'm asking you to pretend that I'm on the ballot.
17: The convention runs through Thursday. Rhode Island Democrat gubernatorial candidate Helena Folks has defeated Rhode Island Governor Dan McKee. Folks spoke to her supporters on Wednesday night.
19: I know a lot of people are worn out by politics right now, and who can blame them? It can feel less like it's about the issues people are actually struggling with and more about noise and division. That's not how we're going to lead.
17: Folks will face Republican candidate Aaron Guckian in the midterms on November 3rd. 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
11: WoWo News, time is 5:31. Two people are dead, a third fighting for life after a Fort Wayne shooting. Gunfire erupted around 9 last night in the 800 block of Buchanan Street. Officers found two victims unconscious and pronounced them dead at the scene. A third victim was later found with gunshot wounds and rushed to a hospital. Elsewhere, a wounded woman, an armed man barricaded inside a house, and a SWAT standoff brought a South Fort Wayne neighborhood to a standstill. Adonis Robinson was arrested after nearly 3 hours, while another man who surrendered was released without charges. Robinson faces strangulation, criminal confinement, and domestic battery charges, and already had multiple felony warrants outstanding. A Fort Wayne man who spent 2 decades behind bars is now back in the Allen County Jail.
20: Eric Adams was booked on domestic battery and strangulation charges after police said he put a woman in a chokehold during an argument about their relationship. She told cops she couldn't breathe, and officers noted redness and abrasions around her neck. John Zimney, WoWo News.
11: Adams' bond was set at $2,500 with a hearing set for October 23rd. 178 years in prison, the maximum sentence for a Fort Wayne man who skipped his own child molestation trial. Stephen Bush was convicted of sexually abusing a child over several years, dating back to 2014. Indiana's getting its first nuclear microreactor, and it's going to be at a military base. A small reactor is planned for the Naval Weapons Station at Crane by September of 2028, providing power independent of the commercial grid. To Ohio, where the highway saw a deadly holiday weekend despite thousands of traffic stops by state troopers.
21: The Ohio State Highway Patrol reported 12 people killed in 12 crashes over the four-day Labor Day weekend. At least one crash was OVI-related. Troopers made 426 impaired driving arrests and issued more than 2,100 seatbelt citations. Victor Garcia, WoWo News.
11: Troopers also responded to 502 crashes and made more than 1,500 distracted driving stops. A basement crawl space, a restaurant, a Toledo home. Those are among the places where 79 missing Ohio children were found. U.S. Marshals led the month-long operation recovering kids reported missing, abused, neglected, or endangered. O'Charley's was suddenly out of business nationwide after more than 5 decades. Every location closed last night, with employees reportedly getting just a day's notice. The Newswatch continues now at 5:33. Michigan drivers could soon face a new consequence for blowing through work zones.
22: MDOT is targeting the 2027 construction season to launch automated speed cameras in work zones. A vendor still needs to be selected. Drivers going at least 10 miles over the limit would get a warning first, and then fines of up to $150 for a second offense and $300 for a third. Tommy Lee, WoWo News.
11: The cameras would operate only while workers are present, with warning signs posted a mile ahead. A Northwest Ohio cemetery became a fight club for children, and a 41-year-old woman is accused of encouraging it. One child was hurt badly enough to be rushed to the hospital. Rachel Bell Ankney pleaded not guilty to child endangerment charges. She left the rest of the kids in the cemetery. WoWo Flight Watch at Fort Wayne International. All flights are on schedule. TSA wait times about 15 minutes. A lung drug is showing a surprising side effect that has researchers looking beyond the disease that it was built to treat.
23: Patients taking rentosertib appeared
2: 3 to 4 years younger on several biological aging tests based on changes in blood proteins. But researchers stress the study involved just 42 patients with lung disease, and it does not prove the drug slows aging or extends life. Catherine Segal, WoWo News.
11: Rentosertib is now in a year-long study involving more than 300 patients. And finally, a tiny butterfly is about to make a journey hundreds of miles south, and some monarchs will fly 100 miles a day getting there. The migration is now peaking across northwest Ohio and southeast Michigan. The butterflies are on their way to Mexico. WoWo News time now is 5:35. 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Time saver traffic and weather together every 10 minutes during Fort Wayne's morning news. From the Craigville Appliance Traffic Center, we move past that 5:30 mark. Crash tie up and delay free across Fort Wayne, Allen County, and the entire tri-state region. Checking the big four right now, Washington, Jefferson, Lafayette, and Clinton. You're looking good getting it out and through downtown. Interstates and the majors moving along at or near posted limits region wide. That traffic map is total green wall to wall, top to bottom. Checking the jam cams right now. I-69, your traffic volume normal for a Thursday morning. Everything looking overall good though. If you're Indy bound, you're looking at the normal 90 minutes in both directions from the 4 to 465, 38 to and from pure Michigan if you're north of Fort Wayne. I-469, close to normal traffic volume continues there, moving very well top to bottom in both directions. East Outer Belt in overall fine shape this morning. And as we look at the Indiana Toll Road and the Ohio Turnpike, severe clear across the top of the Hoosier and the Buckeye State. Everything moving out good, Chicago to Toledo and back again. 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
0: From 21 Alive, I'm meteorologist Michael Morinelli. Cloudy skies and comfortable conditions for the day today. A cold front will cross, keeping temperatures into the upper 70s heading into the afternoon after a pretty mild morning. Could see maybe one or two stray showers, but we'll clear out heading into the day tomorrow. I'm meteorologist Michael Morinelli on WoWo 92.3 FM and 1190 AM.
11: And right now we've got winds out of the west at about 3. Fair skies across WoWo land. It's 63 degrees in cold water, 66 at your severe weather station. 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And the Thursday edition of Fort Wayne's Morning News continues now with Kayla Blakesley and Josh Williams. From the anchor desk, I'm Brian Ford on WoWo, 92.3 FM and 1190 AM.
1: Hey, thanks, Brian. Good morning, WoWo Land. It is Thursday. You know I like to call it Friday Eve. Welcome on in here to Fort Wayne's Morning News. I am your host, KB. Yes, we have almost made it through another work week together. Hopefully, this is a short work week for a lot of you due to the Labor Day holiday. Taking a quick peek here at your weather as you get out the front door. Not too shabby, despite the warm start that we have. We're really not going to warm up a ton. We'll be hanging out for the most part in the mid-70s, the majority of us under cloudy skies. A stray shower or two possible, but primarily south of Fort Wayne. Regardless, you still might want to have an umbrella handy. But then, man, as we push into the weekend, we're really going to be having the 70s, mid to upper 70s, a lot of sunshine. Basically, if you enjoyed Labor Day's weather, you are going to enjoy what's coming Friday and this weekend. Just some overall beautiful weather on tap for all of us here in Northeast Indiana. Right now, we got partly cloudy skies, 69 degrees off the world famous WoWo fire escape. Coming up, whatever boring thing that you had planned for the beautiful weather on Sunday, you're going to want to cancel it, because 23 Fort Wayne attractions are opening their doors to you for free. Kristen Guthrie joins me next with how to be a tourist in your own hometown. Stay with us here on WoWo.
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1: All right, this is one of those weekends upcoming where you can't really say, oh, there's nothing going on in Fort Wayne, because this Sunday you can get into 23 different museums and attractions around town for absolutely free. It is the 27th annual Be a Tourist in Your Own Hometown, and Kristen Guthrie with Visit Fort Wayne is joining us live this morning to help us figure out exactly how on earth we're supposed to hit all 23 in one day. So Kristen, with that, good morning.
24: Good morning. I think that's probably a lofty goal. I'd say we got to do a few each year.
1: Has anyone ever hit all the attractions in one day?
24: I've heard of people trying it. I don't think I'd recommend it. You're probably not getting the best experience. It's just 5 hours this Sunday. So 23 might be an aggressive goal.
1: Like you said, a lofty goal for sure. All right, Kristen, let's back up here just a second. Maybe for someone who's never, you know, done Be a Tourist before, give us the full Monty, the instructions, and don't forget to include the passport.
24: Yes, sounds good. Okay, it's this Sunday from noon to 5, and like you said, 23 different museums and attractions are open for free. So it's great places you love, like the Botanical Conservatory and Science Central, the History Center, but it's also a lot of architectural places, and you get to do some behind-the-scenes things, like get up on stage at the embassy or climb to the top of the steeple at Trinity English Lutheran downtown. There are some really cool kind of once a year opportunities you can only do during Be a Tourist in Your Own Hometown. 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
1: I was kind of running through the list of all 23 attractions. I saw the Allen County Courthouse on there, the Lincoln Tower, and those two places kind of stood out to me because you can live here your entire life and pretty much say, you know, hey, I've never actually been inside. So let's just kind of use those two. How does that work, Kristen? Let's say you say, I'm going to go check out the Lincoln Tower. I mean, what do you actually get to do and see?
24: Both of those places, those are two good examples. They both have people on site and information on site that helps explain what are these murals? What's the story that's being told here? What is special about this building? Because you're right, either we've never been in there or we just don't even know what we're looking at kind of thing, you know? And the courthouse, this is the only day of the year you can take a camera in there. So you can take your phone in, you can take pictures. And if you haven't been, our courtrooms have the most unbelievable murals and marble, and they are really cool. And they're different from each other. And so I like to go there, and they have a docent just standing in the courtroom telling, answering questions, telling stories, explaining kind of the mural, telling the history of Allen County. And it's very cool. And, you know, just a really great day to kind of appreciate what we have here that, like you said, we maybe have never seen.
1: Well, then on that note, okay, what I did is I went through your list of attractions and I picked out what I think is my hidden gem on this year's list. So I'm going to turn it to you, though. What attraction do you think is the hidden gem? You only get to pick one, and then I'll share with you mine.
24: Oh, my goodness. That's really tough. I do want to go to the Old Fort this year. I think that's a special place when you see it brought to life like they'll do on Sunday. Again, it's kind of like I see it every day, but I don't know the story. I don't appreciate what is there. They'll have music and reenactors. And so that's a really important one, I think, to check out if you haven't in a little while.
1: I'm right there with you. I have done the Old Fort thing. It is fantastic if you've never done it. But the LC Nature Park, I don't know if you've ever been out there. It's a pretty unique experience. It's hundreds of acres. It's got the, the tall grass, prairie vibes. Yeah. It's got roaming herds of bison and elk. It's one of my daughter's favorite places in and around the Fort Wayne area. So I would definitely also say, especially if you have kids, Kristen, you need to put the LC Nature Park on your list.
24: Oh, I agree. That's a great one, too. Absolutely. Yeah, I think people do not know. It's relatively new, but does show what Indiana was like hundreds of years ago. Yeah. And, oh, my goodness, the bison, elk, to see those here in Fort Wayne, that's a must-see. I totally agree.
1: It is a must-see, right? I mean, it's something really to behold. I didn't believe it until the first time we went out there as a family as well. Really, really important question here, Kristen. I feel like we should have an official rule here on Fort Wayne's Morning News.
24: Oh,
1: let's
24: say
1: someone hits all 23 actions in one day. Can they at least get a t-shirt or a high five or thing? Because feel like that challenge has now been thrown.
24: I love it. Okay. At the visitor center here, we are going to have a block party. The street will be closed, and we've got dryers, ice cream, and sweet water, music, and all sorts of fun. If you come here and ask for Kristen and tell me that you've done all 23, I'll give you a little quiz to prove it, and then I will definitely give you a prize. Absolutely.
1: I love this. I love it. It's exclusive here on Fort Wayne's Morning News. Kristen, thanks for being such a good sport. I hope it goes well on Sunday. Really quick, one more time, the website for listeners to get all the details.
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1: 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It's the 27th annual Be a Tourist in Your Own Hometown kicking off this Sunday. Kristen, as always, such a pleasure. And like I said, best of luck to you this weekend.
24: Oh, thank you.
1: And that is Kristen Guthrie with Visit Fort Wayne, helping us figure out how on earth we are supposed to hit all 23 attractions in one day.
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1: Well, sports time. It's 5:50. Josh Williams, good morning.
14: Yes, good morning, KB, and good morning, Whoa Whoa Land. Well, after last night's opening nights of NFL football, we did have an injury to Sam Darnold, the starting quarterback for the Seattle Seahawks, early on in the game. This would have been either play three or four that Sam Darnold left with a hip injury. Well, quarterback Sam Darnold has been at the Harborview Medical Center in Seattle undergoing a CT scan on his hip. And, well, the initial test is encouraging, but the inconclusive at this point. Darnold is now scheduled to undergo an MRI later on today. Seahawks head coach Mike McDonald said that the team got great news back on Darnold, and doctors do not believe his hip is fractured, but an MRI today is expected to tell the team more. So, early on, this is good news, but how about Drew Lock stepping up in there, and the youngster from Mizzou getting the job done. So it was impressive work by Drew Lock and the Seattle's team. The defense looked good last night and their win over the Patriots. Also, headlines this morning, the NCAA says it can't overturn Michigan's win over Western Michigan after the Wolverines defeated the Broncos on that controversial second chance Hail Mary. Now, the MAC conference had argued that if the correct replay protocol was followed, the clock would have run out and Western Michigan would have won. But the NCAA says that the referee's final whistle is final. So once and for all, that puts to bed this whole discussion whether or not Western Michigan, the MAC conference, could in fact get this decision here of the game final overturned. It's not going to happen. So, you got to credit them for trying. However, not so fast, sweetheart. Not anymore. So, coming up tonight, though, we got a lot of action tonight. So IU Coaches Show is coming on at 7:05. The Notre Dame Coaches Show, Wake Up the Echoes, at 6 o'clock. Both of those you can hear, by the way, on our sister station, 1380 The Fan and 100.9 FM. And in honor of having the IU Coaches Show on, we're going to be giving away two family four-packs to go see the Fighting Irish, Fighting Hoosiers, play this weekend.
1: Nice!
14: Down in Bloomington. So, yes, we'll get you more details on that. That ticket giveaway will be coming up in the 7 o'clock hour, but 2 four-pack of tickets to go see IU play this weekend. And from what we saw over this past weekend, that place is electric. So we will see you back at 6:20 right here on your home for Indiana Hoosiers football.
1: All right, Santa Claus in the house. I love it. Well, news time. It's 5. 6:53. Coming up, we need to check in with Brian Ford. He's already keeping an eye on our morning drive for us, so we'll find out what he's seeing straight ahead here on Whoa. 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
1: News time. It's 5:56. Brian Ford, that is your cue. How are we doing on the roadways?
11: Kayla, I got to tell you, things are looking overall good as we knock on the door at 6 o'clock in the kickoff of that Thursday morning commute. We are crashed, tie up and delay free across Fort Wayne, Allen County, and the entire tri-state region. Things overall looking very good for your Thursday morning. The next check from the Craigville Appliance Traffic Center comes up in about 10 minutes. 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
0: From 21 Alive, I'm meteorologist Michael Morinelli. Cloudy skies and comfortable conditions for the day today. A cold front will cross, keeping temperatures into the upper 70s heading into the afternoon after a pretty mild morning. Could see maybe one or two stray showers, but we'll clear out heading into the day tomorrow. I'm meteorologist Michael Morinelli on WoWo 92.3 FM and 1190 AM.
16: Producers receiving help from USDA disaster assistance programs as a loss mitigation tool may need to consider some potential tax implications. Oklahoma State University Extension's J.C. Hobbs says one example of this is the Emergency Conservation Program, which provides financial assistance for replacing fencing for livestock and property.
18: Essentially, you're going to rebuild that fence, replace it. Then we're looking at the value of the fence that was lost. Now, here comes the problem with that. A fence that we build on the farm is depreciated to zero within 7 years. So if that fence is more than 7 years old, more than likely its value for the tax purposes is zero. Consequently, any reimbursement that would come is going to be taxable to the extent that it is greater than the cost of replacing that fence.
16: Another example comes from USDA's Livestock Forage Disaster Program, which can help replace hay or feed lost in a disaster. I'm Rod Bain reporting for the U.S. Department of Agriculture in Washington, D.C.
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17: Republicans have never done this before. I'm Dave Anthony, Fox News. A two-day midterm convention before the November elections.
20: I'm asking you to let us finish the job we began with the greatest 2 years in the history of the presidency.
17: And President Trump closed out night one with an hour and 45-minute speech in Dallas, Texas. Fox's Evan Brown was there.
21: Midterm elections often see lower turnout due to no presidential race, and that could be damaging, President Trump tells supporters.
20: So I'm asking you to pretend that I'm on the ballot. I'm on the ballot.
21: Speaking Wednesday at the Republicans' midterm convention, he says without heavy turnout by Republicans, Democrats could win the Congress back, and that means undoing things like tax cuts and border control.
20: We are never going back to where we were just 2 years ago when our country was an embarrassment.
17: The president also promised if Republicans keep control of the House and Senate in the elections, he'll pay every adult citizen in the U.S. a Trump dividend of $5,000. The president also suggested the Iran conflict may not end before the elections, and gas prices are up another nickel today. AAA's national average for regular $4.27 per gallon. Diesel hit a new record high of $5.97.
22: Iran-backed Houthi rebels in Yemen are getting closer to control over a key maritime trade route, the Bab el-Mandeb Strait. It's where ships enter or leave the Red Sea close to the Suez Canal. The Houthis have exchanged strikes with Saudi Arabia in recent days.
17: That's Fox's Jonathan Savage. In Rhode Island, a Democratic senator fended off challenges from progressive candidates, winning the Democratic primary, Jack Reed. But Rhode Island's Governor Dan McKee lost, the first governor in any state to be primaried out in 8 years. Helena Foulkes beat McKee.
25: I know a lot of people are worn out by politics right now, and who can blame them?
17: Foulkes will face Republican Aaron Gukian in November. 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
11: 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Thanks so much for starting your day with us. I'm Brian Ford. We have fair skies, 66 degrees across WOWO land. Look for increasing clouds for Thursday with a high in the mid-70s. Your 21 Alive First Alert forecast comes up at about 6:07. 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Three people shot, two of them dead in a burst of gunfire in Fort Wayne. Police rushed to the 800 block of Buchanan Street just before 9 last night. Two victims were found unconscious and pronounced dead at the scene. A third was treated for gunshot wounds and taken to the hospital. Meanwhile, a Fort Wayne neighborhood went into lockdown after an injured woman reported an armed man barricaded inside her home. SWAT surrounded the Southside house, and Adonis Robinson eventually walked out and was arrested. He faces three new charges and had warrants tied to multiple felony cases, including illegal gun possession and intimidation. A Fort Wayne man who spent two decades behind bars is now back in the Allen County Jail.
3: Eric Adams was booked on domestic battery and strangulation charges after police said he put a woman in a chokehold during an argument about their relationship. She told cops she couldn't breathe, and officers noted redness and abrasions around her neck. John Zimney, WoWo News.
11: Adams' bond was set at $2,500 with a hearing set for October 23rd. Elsewhere, a Fort Wayne man ran from his child molestation trial, and now he'll spend the rest of his life in prison. Stephen Bush got the maximum 178 years for sexually abusing a child over several years. A cigarette butt's being blamed for a fire that sent an Elkhart resident to the hospital with smoke inhalation. Firefighters were called to the Canton Street home just before 10 Tuesday night and found flames in the living room. One dog and two cats made it out safely. Car shoppers, put the brakes on before sending money to an unfamiliar dealership.
4: The FTC warned scammers are using AI to build convincing fake dealership websites, complete with vehicle listings, logos, and phony reviews. The agency says check the dealer for complaints, see the vehicle in person when possible, and be wary of requests to wire money. Catherine Segal, WoWo News.
11: Children were allegedly encouraged to beat each other up at a Northwest Ohio cemetery, and one had to be taken to the hospital. 41-year-old Rachel Bell Ankney is charged with endangering children. Another adult is accused of hitting kids and striking a 13-year-old with his car. The News Watch continues now at 6:05. Ohio's data center debate is getting a federal twist, with one senator threatening a dramatic tax crackdown.
5: Republican Senator Bernie Moreno says he wants to end taxpayer subsidies for data centers. He warned that if states and local governments keep offering tax breaks, he could introduce federal legislation taxing those incentives at 100%. Moreno says Ohio has already committed $2.3 billion to data center projects. Victor Garcia, WoWo News.
11: An Ohio road rage confrontation ended with a 53-year-old man dead under the wheels of an Amazon delivery van. Investigators say the man chased the van, cut it off, and got out. Then the driver backed up and hit him. WoWo Flight Watch at Fort Wayne International. All flights are on schedule. TSA wait times are about 15 minutes. Michigan drivers could soon face a new consequence for blowing through work zones.
10: 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A vendor still needs to be selected. Drivers going at least 10 miles over the limit would get a warning first, and then fines of up to $150 for a second offense and $300 for a third. Tommy Lee, WoWo News.
11: 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Time saver traffic and weather together every 10 minutes during Fort Wayne's morning news. From the Craigville Appliance Traffic Center, we kick off this Thursday morning commute in fine shape. We are crash tie up and major delay free across Fort Wayne, Allen County, and the entire tri-state region. The big four right now, Washington, Jefferson, Lafayette, and Clinton, looking good getting you in, out, and through downtown. Interstates and the majors moving at or near posted limits region-wide. Drive time's exactly what you'd expect. As we check the jam cams, I-69, your traffic volume continues normal out there. Everything lining up as it should, though. If you're in bound, you're looking at the normal 90 minutes in both directions from the 4 to 465, 38 minutes to and from the Michigan line if you're north of Fort Wayne. I-469, normal traffic volume top to bottom, moving very, very well in both directions on that east outer belt. Things couldn't look better for you if they tried out there. And the Indiana Toll Road, the Ohio Turnpike, everything looking good, Chicago to Toledo and back again. Next check from the Craigville Appliance Traffic Center comes up within 10 minutes. Craigville Appliance now with a second location right here in Fort Wayne at 3539 North Clinton, just south of Glenbrook. 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
0: From 21 Alive, I'm meteorologist Michael Morinelli. Cloudy skies and comfortable conditions for the day today. A cold front will cross, keeping temperatures into the upper 70s heading into the afternoon after a pretty mild morning. Could see maybe one or two stray showers, but we'll clear out heading into the day tomorrow. I'm meteorologist Michael Morinelli on WoWo 92.3 FM and 1190 AM.
11: And right now we've got winds continuing out of the west at about 3. Fair skies across WoWo land. It's 66 degrees in LaGrange and 66 at your severe weather station. 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And the Thursday edition of Fort Wayne's Morning News continues now with Kayla Blakesley and Josh Williams. From the anchor desk, I'm Brian Ford on WoWo, 92.3 FM and 1190 AM.
1: Hey, thanks, Brian. Good morning, WoWo Land. Welcome on in here to our Thursday edition of Fort Wayne's Morning News. Yes, hang in there. We've almost made it through another work week together. I am your host, KB, and as always, I'm just so appreciative that you decided to spend your morning with us here on WoWo. We're kicking off your Thursday already 69 degrees, not going to warm up a ton. Going to be hanging out in the mid-70s under partly cloudy skies. A stray shower or two possible, as you just heard there in that forecast, primarily south of Fort Wayne, but you still might want to have an umbrella handy. But then we're going to really start to dry out as we head into your Friday and even into your weekend. We're going to have temps hanging anywhere from about the mid-70s, pushing toward 80. Lots of sunshine, just overall beautiful weather on tap for the next handful of days. But right now, clear skies, 69 degrees off the world-famous WoWo fire escape. Coming up, first it was Zesto. Now a homeowner near Project Me is speaking out. And y'all, I have seen the disturbing video myself. From one man's security camera. And let's just say people are done. They are done staying quiet. I've got all the details coming up in about 2 minutes from right now. But first, isn't that interesting how it works? You know, you walk through the same room in your house every single day, and you never really notice it until one day you do. For us, it was the carpet in our living room. One day, hubby and I just looked at each other and we said, yeah, it's time. So we called up Three Kings Flooring, and honestly, I wished we'd done it sooner. Jeremy, Todd, Shania, really the whole team there made the process so easy. They helped us find the right carpet for our home, answered every single question that I had, and made sure everything was installed perfectly. And now every time I walk into that room, it just feels fresh. The blue carpet, I'm telling you, completely changed the space. 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
1: Remember when we started talking about Project Me, right? After Zesto's on Broadway said things around its business had gotten worse since Project Me moved in near the end of 2023. Well, apparently people are done staying quiet about this nonprofit, because now it's not just a business owner. It's not just the owner of Zesto's speaking out. A nearby homeowner, Lanny Bender, has gone public with our partners in news at 21 Alive about what he says his family has been dealing with since Project Me moved in around their home.
7: You don't want your kids, my kids were in the backyard, you don't want your kids to jump up on the trampoline and, you know, bouncing around, and they turn around and they see a man's thing. My children are underage. This is unacceptable in any society. Before, in this neighborhood, you didn't have to worry about your children. You didn't have to worry about somebody invading your space, your property. I feel like it's gotten worse. Where my children come up to me with a pipe in their hands and say, what's this for? I draw the line. As any normal individual human being would do, draw the line. We have to get it under control. The cops have so much to do now with all the crazy stuff that's going on. They don't have time to get here in time to deal with it. So me and another neighbor have been taking the initiative to kind of be the neighborhood association police, basically.
1: And folks, I have seen this video that he has sent in, and it's very disturbing. It shows a man walk up near a home, drop his pants, and defecate against this building. Well, Lanny says his kids, as you heard, they were outside playing. I mean, think about that. Your kids, they're outside playing at their house, and this is what your security camera captures? A man defecating near the nearby home in a building? I do want to be extremely clear about something because facts matter. I cannot independently establish from this video alone that this man was a Project Me client. However, what I can independently establish is that Project Me is a recovery and harm reduction organization serving people affected by substance use, and they operate under a harm reduction model. And its website lists what they call these safer use kits, and they contain things like smoking supplies, snorting supplies. I don't know how else to put it. You can go check it out yourself on their website. And now people are contacting me left and right. People are contacting Josh left and right. I have received so many emails from people raising concerns. One person who says they work in the recovery community contacted me through an old email account specifically because they wanted to protect their identity. And some of what people are sending me, you know, yeah, I haven't independently verified every email and I'm not going to pretend otherwise, but something is clearly happening here. First, Zesto spoke out. Now, a homeowner speaking out.

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7: Now, your top trending stories.
8: We have fair skies, 66 degrees. I'm Brian Ford. Here's what's trending at 6:19. The modern job market has officially reached the point where your resume might need to explain how much ice cream you eat every week. Snoop Dogg is hiring a remote ice cream taster for $30,000 over 3 months, looking for somebody adventurous enough to eat frozen desserts from around the world and help his company create new flavors. 200,000 people have already applied. Apparently, everybody's suddenly a food critic with excellent availability. And the mission was fighting crime in Washington. The argument, well, it was about hair. And somehow the argument allegedly ended with a National Guard soldier pointing a gun at a fellow soldier. 21-year-old Zion Mitchell was arrested after he and a female Guard member argued inside a van over Army hairstyle regulations. She said she heard the holster click and assumed the gun had been opened. Fellow soldiers later told her the weapon had actually been drawn and pointed at her. Mitchell now faces 2 felony charges. And 7 days before a trip she'd planned as her 70th birthday adventure, Carol Romish could barely stand up straight. A fall while training with nearly 40

0: pounds on her back, had a herniated disc and a left leg numb. She needed emergency spine surgery then, less than 9 months later. Well, the 71-year-old Michigan woman stood on top of Mount Kilimanjaro, more than 19,000 feet above sea level. Apparently, canceling the dream was never really part of her plan. WOMO News Time is 6:20. Time saver traffic and weather together every 10 minutes during Fort Wayne's morning news. 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Crash tie-up and delay free across Fort Wayne, Allen County, and the tri-state region. The big four, Washington, Jefferson, Lafayette, and Clinton, still looking good getting you in and out through downtown. Interstates and the majors region-wide moving at or near posted limits. Next check from the Craigville Appliance Traffic Center comes up within 10 minutes. 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
2: From 21 Alive, I'm meteorologist Michael Morinelli. Cloudy skies and comfortable conditions for the day today. A cold front will cross, keeping temperatures into the upper 70s heading into the afternoon after a pretty mild morning. Could see maybe one or two stray showers, but we'll clear out heading into the day tomorrow. I'm meteorologist Michael Morinelli on WOWO 92.3 FM and 1190 AM.
3: Hey, thanks, Michael. Right now we got cloudy skies, 69 degrees already off the world famous WOWO fire escape. WOWO News Time, it's 6:22. We got Josh Williams in the house, and let's face it, it's all about football. He's going to get us caught up on the sports world in about 60 seconds from right now. But first, it's also back to school season, and it has been here in Northeast Indiana. And whether you've got kiddos back in class or not, this time of year, as we're about to get into fall, it always just feels like a reset. We're back to routines. We're back to earlier mornings and hopefully earlier bedtimes. 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
3: Well, the sports time, it's 6:23. Josh Williams, that's your cue.
5: All right. Well, the NFL season is underway, and the defending Super Bowl champions opened up this stanza with another win over the Patriots. Now, Seattle, they trailed New England 10-0, but the Seahawks were able to rally for a 13-10 win and a rematch of last year's Super Bowl. And the big story was Seattle's defense. Patriots quarterback Drake May, he threw three interceptions, all of them coming in the fourth quarter. The final one came with just 21 seconds left when May was trying to win the game, and he was picked off in the end zone. Seattle had to overcome an injury to starting quarterback Sam Darnold, who left with a hip injury after just five plays. They put Drew Lock into the game, and he delivered when Seattle needed them the most. Lock threw for 187 yards and a touchdown, and the biggest play came on a 45-yard touchdown to JSN, who finished with eight catches for 122 yards. So, Seattle starts the season 1-0, New England 0-1, and for now, tonight, the NFL goes all the way to Australia. San Francisco 49ers, they'll take on the LA Rams in Melbourne. It's the first regular NFL season game ever played in Australia, and we'll have a full preview for that coming up at 6:50 right here on your home for Indiana Hoosiers football.
3: 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We'll be right back.
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3: Whoa, sports time. Time saver traffic time. It's 6:26. Brian Ford, how about an update on that traffic?
0: Well, you know, Kayla, it could be a sport depending on what we're doing out there, but we've got no contact sports, no demolition derby, no car football going on. In fact, a whole lot of nothing. No crashes, types, or delays across Fort Wayne, Allen County, or the tri-state region. Next check from the Craigville Appliance Traffic Center comes up in about 10 minutes. In the meantime, Craigville Appliance, now with a second location right here in Fort Wayne at 3539 North Clinton Street. That's going to be just south of Glenbrook Square. 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
2: From 21 Alive, I'm meteorologist Michael Morinelli. Cloudy skies and comfortable conditions for the day today. A cold front will cross, keeping temperatures into the upper 70s heading into the afternoon after a pretty mild morning. Could see maybe one or two stray showers, but we'll clear out heading into the day tomorrow. I'm meteorologist Michael Morinelli on WoWo 92.3 FM and 1190 AM.
9: With a look at your Ag News headlines, I'm Erin Anderson on Brownfield. Ag and biofuel groups are welcoming further guidance on the 45Z Clean Fuel Production Tax Credit. Growth Energy Senior Vice President of Regulatory Affairs, Chris Bliley, says the update is exciting for biofuel producers and farmers. A market analyst says he's closely watching USDA's corn and soybean yield estimates in this week's supply and demand report. Jim McCormick with AgMarket.net says the biggest impact could be to local basis levels. An ag economist at the University of Illinois says he's somewhat optimistic about the direction of commodity prices, primarily due to demand prospects created by biofuels. Nick Polson says updated federal policies are driving soy-based biodiesel and renewable diesel production. I'm Erin Anderson for Brownfield.
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0: We have fair skies, 66 degrees across Wobo Land. Increasing clouds for Thursday with a high in the mid-70s. Good morning, I'm Brian Ford. Glad you're with us. Coming up in the news at the half hour on Wobo, 92.3 FM and 1190 AM. Fort Wayne police are searching for the gunman after a triple shooting on the near southeast side. He was in big trouble, then managed to make it far worse. A Fort Wayne man in jail after a south side standoff. A federal sweep across Ohio finds missing children, and the number of them rescued may shock you. Shut down nationwide, a once popular restaurant closed abruptly last night, shocking employees and customers alike. Details on these stories and more coming up right now. National and global coverage continues at 6:31 with the latest from Fox News.
6: I'm Sue Guzman. President Trump, the keynote speaker at the first ever midterm convention in Dallas last night, pledging $5,000 dividends to every American if Republicans hold on to Congress in the midterm.
12: On election night, we're going to prove that America does not belong to those who hate it. America belongs to those who love it.
6: Treasury Secretary Scott Bessent touting President Trump's economic achievements.
13: The private sector has added over a million jobs. U.S. manufacturing is roaring back at its fastest pace in years.
6: It's the one-year anniversary of the assassination of conservative activist Charlie Kirk. Thousands expected to attend TPUSA's memorial event tonight at the Utah University where he was killed. America's listening to Fox News.
0: Wobo News time is 6:32. Two people are dead, a third is fighting for their life after a Fort Wayne shooting. Gunfire erupted around 9 last night in the 800 block of Buchanan Street. Officers found two victims unconscious who were pronounced dead at the scene. A third victim was later found with gunshot wounds and rushed to the hospital. A wounded woman, an armed man barricaded inside a house, and a SWAT standoff brought a Fort Wayne neighborhood to a standstill. Adonis Robinson was arrested after nearly 3 hours, while another man who surrendered was released without charges. Robinson faces strangulation, criminal confinement, and domestic battery charges, and had multiple felony warrants already outstanding. Elsewhere, a Fort Wayne man who spent 2 decades behind bars is back in familiar surroundings.
14: Eric Adams was booked on domestic battery and strangulation charges after police said he put a woman in a chokehold during an argument about their relationship. She told cops she couldn't breathe, and officers noted redness and abrasions around her neck. John Zimney, WoWo News.
0: Adams' bond was set at $2,500 with his hearing set for October 23rd. 178 years in prison, the maximum sentence for a Fort Wayne man who skipped his own child molestation trial. Stephen Bush was convicted of sexually abusing a child over several years, dating back to 2014. Indiana's getting its first nuclear microreactor, and it's going to a military base. A small reactor is planned for the Naval Weapons Station at Crane by September of 2028, providing power independent of the commercial grid. Ohio Highway saw a deadly holiday weekend despite thousands of traffic stops by state troopers.
15: The Ohio State Highway Patrol reported 12 people killed in 12 crashes over the four-day Labor Day weekend. At least one crash was OVI-related. Troopers made 426 impaired driving arrests and issued more than 2,100 seatbelt citations. Victor Garcia, WoWo News.
0: Troopers also responded to 502 crashes and made more than 1,500 distracted driving stops. A basement crawl space, a restaurant, a Toledo home. Those are among the places where 79 missing Ohio children were found. U.S. Marshals led the month-long operation, recovering kids reported missing, abused, neglected, or endangered. O'Charley's was suddenly out of business nationwide after more than 5 decades. Every location closed last night, with employees reportedly getting just 1 day's notice. The Newswatch continues now at 6:34. Michigan drivers could soon face a new consequence for blowing through work zones.
16: MDOT is targeting the 2027 construction season to launch automated speed cameras in work zones. A vendor still needs to be selected. Drivers going at least 10 miles over the limit would get a warning first, and then fines of up to $150 for a second offense and $300 for a third. Tommy Lee, WoWo News.
0: The cameras would operate only while workers are present, with warning signs posted a mile ahead. A Northwest Ohio cemetery became a fight club for children, and a 41-year-old woman is accused of encouraging it. One child was hurt badly enough to be rushed to the hospital. Rachel Bell Ankeny pleaded not guilty to child endangerment charges. Elsewhere, an Amazon delivery turned deadly when a man allegedly chased the van, blocked it, and then was run over. The 53-year-old was killed Tuesday evening in West Central Ohio. No charges have been filed. WoWo Flight Watch at Fort Wayne International. All flights are on schedule. TSA wait times are currently about 15 minutes. A lung drug is showing a surprising side effect that has researchers looking beyond the disease that it was built to treat.
17: Patients taking Rentosertib appeared 3 to 4 years younger on several biological aging tests based on changes in blood proteins. But researchers stress the study involved just 42 patients with lung disease, and it does not prove the drug slows aging or extends life. Catherine Segal, WoWo News.
0: Rentosertib is now in a year-long study involving more than 300 patients. And finally, a tiny butterfly is about to make a journey hundreds of miles south, and some monarchs will fly 100 miles a day getting there. The migration is now peaking across northwest Ohio and southeast Michigan as the butterflies make their way to Mexico. WoWo News time now is 6:36. 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Time saver traffic and weather together every 10 minutes during Fort Wayne's morning news. From the Craigville Appliance Traffic Center, we move through the 6 o'clock hour in fine shape. We are crash tie-up and major delay-free across Fort Wayne, Allen County, and the tri-state region. The big four right now, Washington, Jefferson, Lafayette, and Clinton, looking good getting you in, out, and through downtown. Interstates and the majors moving at or near posted limits region-wide. Drive times right on point. Checking the jam cams, I-69 traffic volume continues normal for a Thursday morning. Everything lining up as it should, though. If you're Indy bound, you're looking at 90 minutes from the 4 to 465, 38 to and from the Michigan line if you're north of Fort Wayne. I-469, the east outer belt, normal traffic volume moving very well top to bottom in both directions, including through that one-lane construction zone that's going to be northbound between US 24 and Wheelock Road. Looking good there for now, but keep that one in mind. As traffic volumes build in throughout the day, so do the delays. We'll watch it. You should too. Have an alternate route in mind. And as we look at the toll road and the Ohio Turnpike, everything severe clear across the top of the Hoosier and the Buckeye State. You're rolling out good. Chicago to Toledo and back again. Next check from the Craigville Appliance Traffic Center comes up in about 10 minutes. Craigville Appliance now with a second location right here in Fort Wayne at 3539 North Clinton Street. They're just south of Glenbrook Square Mall, so check them out. 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
2: From 21 Alive, I'm meteorologist Michael Morinelli. Cloudy skies and comfortable conditions for the day today. A cold front will cross, keeping temperatures into the upper 70s heading into the afternoon after a pretty mild morning. Could see maybe one or two stray showers, but we'll clear out heading into the day tomorrow. I'm meteorologist Michael Morinelli on WoWo 92.3 FM and 1190 AM.
0: And right now we've got winds continuing out of the west at about 3. Fair skies across WoWo land. It's 67 degrees in Defiance, 66 at your severe weather station. 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And the Thursday edition of Fort Wayne's Morning News continues now with Kayla Blakesley and Josh Williams. 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
3: Hey, thanks, Brian. Good morning, WoWo Land. Welcome on in here to our Thursday edition of Fort Wayne's Morning News. I am your host, KB. Thanks for waking up and hanging out with us here on WoWo. Not too shabby of a start to your day. Right now, we've got partly cloudy skies, already 69 degrees. Now, not technically warming up a ton. We'll be hanging out in the mid-70s, maybe some of us pushing toward the upper 70s. But overall, a bit of a cooler day. We are anticipating some rain also later on, primarily south of Fort Wayne, so just be weather aware, maybe keep an umbrella handy. But man, then we're going to dry out, and as we push into the weekend, we're going to have sunshine, upper 70s, low humidity, really just going to be pretty beautiful over the next handful of days once we get past this rain later on today. But again, right now we got partly cloudy skies, 69 degrees off the world famous WoWo fire escape. If you are just tuning in, we're running through a lot this morning. For starters, the big story that everyone's talking about and likely will be talking about when you get to work today, President Trump is pitching a $5,000 Trump dividend. That's what he's calling it. He did this at the GOP midterm convention last night in Dallas, and he said American adults could receive a $5,000 payment if Republicans maintain maintain control of Congress. We'll definitely be chatting more about that with financial advisor Chris Moore from Moore Wealth Management. So make sure you're tuned in. Back here in the Hoosier State, Hoosiers are still rebuilding from those devastating storms last month and all the flooding. So what we're going to do, Governor Mike Braun, he's going to join us live coming up at 7:10 with an update on recovery efforts. Plus, I want to ask him about his latest decision to extend Indiana's gas tax suspension. So that will be happening at 7:10 here on the show. And then there's another Flock fight, this time in Noble County. The sheriff is asking Flock to remove its cameras, but says he still supports the technology. So I pull them down, vandalism, and the cost of replacing them. So like I said, a lot of ground to cover here on this Thursday. We hit the ground running straight ahead here on WoWo.
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18: 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Kayla Blakesley, Fort Wayne's Morning News, 92.3 FM and 1190 AM. 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
3: President Trump's White House ballroom, it is back under construction after a 5-4 Supreme Court decision. Thus, it is back in the news. But if you only read the headlines about this thing, you might not actually know what the court decided. So here to separate the politics from law, we've got local attorney Kyle Golf from Golf Legal Group breaking down the legal insights. Good morning, Kyle.
22: Good morning, Kayla. I need to remind the listeners this information is for general purposes only, should not be construed as legal advice.
3: I kind of thought that this would be a fun one this morning because the headlines surrounding this ballroom, they've kind of been all over the place. The project has been described as a $400 million White House ballroom, but it's also tied to a much larger redevelopment that includes offices, security infrastructure, things like military facilities. So then naturally then came the lawsuits, Kyle. So here's what I want to do. Forget the president for a second. Forget whether, you know, we think this ballroom is beautiful or ridiculous. What does the law actually say?
22: Yeah, Kayla, that's one of the main issues that came in front of the court, Supreme Court. We got an opinion from the Supreme Court on a matter related to that very question, which came down on August 31st, 2026. And Kayla, what's so interesting about this is if you take a look at the headlines, we get all sorts of fun things, right? We get Trump's speed of the White House ballroom threatens to outpace the courts, and Supreme Court lets White House continue construction on Trump's $400 million ballroom. And we get White House ballroom construction can continue, Supreme Court says. But really, none of those are perfectly accurate headlines. And that often happens in legal news, mostly because these opinions, they are very complicated. They're based off of complex litigation. And in this particular case, yes, we did get an opinion from the Supreme Court, but it is by no means definitive here. And in fact, the court mentioned that in their opinion, where they more or less say that they are not deciding whether the project itself is legal. Instead, Caleb, what happened here is, and it's I'm going to try to simplify as best I can. We've talked about preliminary injunctions before. Well, the party that sued asked for a preliminary injunction that the government should not be allowed to build during the litigation, during the pendency of the litigation, right? So the government said, hey, we're going to be harmed if we do that. We really don't think it should be granted. And it made its way all the way to the Supreme Court. And the Supreme Court, in a 5-4 decision, said, hey, we are going to allow the continued construction for now because we think that the person who sued does not have standing. Now, standing, Sheila, what that means is that a person has been, more or less, has been harmed. And so the argument here is, has the party that sued, the plaintiff, here the National Trust for Historic Preservation in the United States, have they been harmed? And so the analysis here has gone through and sort of said, hey, we really don't think that this harm that they are alleging is substantial to the extent that it should prevent the continued construction during the pendency of litigation. Now, Kayla, what's interesting about preliminary injunctions is that it's based on likelihood. So the court's not saying you don't have standing. It's saying we don't think that it's likely that they have standing. So now the case goes back down to the district court, where they now get to argue whether they have standing, and if they do or don't, and it could potentially make its way all the way back up based off of that particular decision of whether they do or don't have standing.
3: Who would be the proper person or organization, hypothetically, to bring this back to the courts?
22: Yeah, Kayla, that's certainly one of the arguments that the National Trust for Historic Preservation is going to make, and that is a fair question, I think, as part of this process. There are precedent. There is historic precedent for who does not have standing to sue the federal government. But in a case like this, that harm has to be more substantial than what was according to the Supreme Court, than what was alleged.
3: I also thought this was really interesting. Love to get your thoughts, because Chief Justice John Roberts, he actually kind of joined what I'm going to call, not you, Kyle, what I'm going to call more of the three liberal justices in dissent. And his concern was that the construction may ultimately be unlawful because Congress never approved it. So, does it seem kind of like both sides can be true? Both things can be true at the same time with this one? The challengers maybe don't have standing, as you just said, but the president maybe he still did exceed his authority?
22: Yeah, Kayla, that could be true. We may not get that answer from this particular case because, you can only bring a case if you have standing, and you can only say, listen, this should have been Congress that funded this if you were actually harmed by Congress not funding it or by taking this action without Congress acting. So we may not get that answer from this particular case, and I think that's the point of the majority. They're not saying that President Trump did or did not exceed his authority as the president. What they're saying is the plaintiff did not have the authority to bring. They likely did not have the authority to bring this case, and the lower courts are going to have to figure that out before we can answer the question of whether President Trump exceeded his authority by demolishing the East Wing and building a new building.
3: So at the end of the day, Kyle, does construction continue or not as of right now, as of 6:49 a.m. in the morning on this Thursday?
22: For now, Kayla, the answer to that is yes. Construction does continue on the East Wing Ballroom, and only time will tell whether it's going to stay that way.
3: Well, we'll be sure to call you if and when everything changes, or perhaps 1 week from today, we'll already learn more by then. Kyle, always appreciate you helping us separate the headline, the politics from the law.
22: Looking forward to next week, Kayla. Thank you. Take care.
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7: 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Circles, a branch of Inasmuch Ministry, exists to help those in generational poverty move forward and change the trajectory of their families' lives. This is accomplished through education, but primarily through intentional community and engagement to help them see that now is not forever and that their lives can be transformed.
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3: Well, with sports time, it's 6:53. 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
25: All right, into the headlines we go. After last night's NFL opening game between the Seahawks and the Patriots, quarterback Sam Darnold for Seattle, well, he left early on in the game. He had an injury to his hip. He had been at Harborview Medical Center in Seattle, underwent a CT scan on his hip last night. And the initial test, is encouraging Seattle fans, but inconclusive. Darnold is now scheduled to undergo an MRI later on today, but we got to hear from Seahawks head coach Mike McDonald that said the team got great news back on Darnold. The doctors do not believe at this time that the quarterback's hip is fractured. An MRI later on today is expected to tell the team more. And others too, the NCAA says it can't overturn Michigan's win over Western Michigan after the Wolverines defeated the Broncos on a controversial second chance Hail Mary. The MAC argued that if the correct replay protocol was followed, the clock would have been ran out and Western Michigan would have won. But the NCAA is now saying that the referee's whistle is the final whistle. There is no changing it now. Coming up here in the 7 o'clock hour, we're going to be giving away our two family four packs to go and see the Indiana Hoosiers take on Howard this weekend down in Bloomington. That'll be at Saturday at noon. Of course, the fifth-ranked Hoosiers, they are looking to go 2-0 after their hot start against North Texas last week. We'll be giving those away 7:20 right here on your home for Indiana Hoosiers football.
3: 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Well, news time at 6:54. Coming up a live look at your time saver traffic. 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
3: Well, news time at 6:56, as promised. 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
0: Kayla, we've got a beautiful sunrise underway right now and the commute to match. No crashes, tie-ups, or major delays across Fort Wayne, Allen County, or the tri-state region. Next check from the Craigville Appliance Traffic Center. Well, that comes up in about 10 minutes. In the meantime, Craigville Appliance now with a second location right here in Fort Wayne at 3539 North Clinton Street. They're just south of Glenbrook Square Mall. 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
2: From 21 Alive, I'm meteorologist Michael Morinelli. Cloudy skies and comfortable conditions for the day today. A cold front will cross, keeping temperatures into the upper 70s heading into the afternoon after a pretty mild morning. Could see maybe one or two stray showers, but will clear out heading into the day tomorrow. I'm meteorologist Michael Morinelli on Whoa 92.3 FM and 1190 AM.
1: Pasture and rangeland conditions continue their general decline nationally, due in great part to the heat dome over areas of the southern tier. USDA meteorologist Brad Rippey says for the period ending September 6th,
8: very poor to poor ratings, 53% nationally. That is a 1 percentage point increase from the previous week. 18% rated good to excellent. That is no change from last week.
1: States in the west and central U.S. make up the bulk of very short to short pasture and rangeland conditions above the national average.
8: It has been a terrible stretch of hot, dry weather in parts of the Mid-South and Arkansas pastures this week, really looking in rough shape, very brown, very burnt up, 70% statewide, very poor to poor. And even as far east as the western Corn Belt, Minnesota this week coming in at 54% of the rangeland of pastures rated very poor to poor.
1: I'm Rod Bain reporting for the U.S. Department of Agriculture in Washington, D.C.
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10: Hi, this is Wobo Radio's Scott Howard with more sound advice for your business. 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More website clicks aren't necessarily better either. 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
6: urging people to vote Republican in November. I'm Dave Anthony, Fox News.
12: On election night, we're going to prove that America does not belong to those who hate it.
6: President Trump closing out the first night of the GOP's first ever midterm convention in Dallas, adding there's a bonus if Republicans keep control of the House and Senate.
12: You win with us and you get $5,000, it will be called the Trump dividend.
6: He says it'll go to every adult U.S. citizen, but Fox's Madeline Rivera reports
13: those $5,000 checks could require congressional approval. The president has previously promised $2,000 tariff dividends, but that plan has not come into fruition as it faces legal, mathematical, and political problems. Affordability, though, is still the number one issue for voters, and President Trump touched on gas prices and the war in Iran.
12: You know, it happens to me all the time. Guys come up, you know, I wish you didn't do the war in Iran. Gasoline's up, blah, blah, blah. And I say, well, let me ask you one question. Can Iran have a nuclear weapon? Absolutely not. Well, then I'm right.
6: Well, the president also suggested the conflict may not end before the elections, and gas prices are up another nickel today. AAA's national average for regular $4.27 now per gallon. Diesel at a record high $5.97. Two disasters in the water. A passenger ferry caught fire off the Philippines coast, leaving five people dead as the search continues for dozens missing. In China, a cargo ship caught fire at a port, killing at least 20 people and five more are missing. Today marks 1 year since Charlie Kirk was assassinated during a speech at Utah Valley University, where tonight there will be a memorial service. Caleb Chilcutt was with Turning Point USA at the university and was with Kirk when he was shot, and tells Fox,
14: very appreciative of Charlie Kirk and just the message that he stood for, and I'm just beyond proud that just a year later, we're still able to carry on his message.
6: Kirk's accused gunman could get the death penalty if convicted. America's listening to Fox News.
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0: 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Thanks so much for starting your day with us. I'm Brian Ford. We have fair skies, 66 degrees across WOWO land. Look for increasing clouds for Thursday with a high in the mid-70s. Your 21 Alive First Alert forecast comes up at about 7:07. 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Three people shot, two of them dead in a gun burst of gunfire in Fort Wayne. Police rushed to the 800 block of Buchanan Street just before 9 last night. Two victims were found unconscious and pronounced dead at the scene. A third was treated for gunshot wounds and taken to the hospital. Meanwhile, a four-way neighborhood went into lockdown after an injured woman reported an armed man barricaded inside her home. SWAT surrounded the South Side house, and Adonis Robinson eventually walked out and was arrested. He faces three new charges and had warrants tied to multiple felony cases, including illegal gun possession and intimidation. A Fort Wayne man who spent two decades behind bars is back in the Allen County Jail.
26: Eric Adams was booked on domestic battery and strangulation charges after police said he put a woman in a chokehold during an argument about their relationship. She told cops she couldn't breathe, and officers noted redness and abrasions around her neck. John Zimney, WOWO News.
0: A Fort Wayne man ran from his child molestation trial, and now he'll spend the rest of his life in prison. Stephen Bush got the maximum 178 years for sexually abusing a child over several years. A cigarette butt's being blamed for a fire that sent an Elkhart resident to the hospital with smoke inhalation. Firefighters were called to the Canton Street home just before 10 Tuesday night and found flames in the living room. One dog and two cats made it out safely. Well, car shoppers, you may want to put the brakes on before sending money to an unfamiliar dealership.
4: The FTC warned scammers are using AI to build convincing fake dealership websites, complete with vehicle listings, logos, and phony reviews. The agency says check the dealer for complaints, see the vehicle in person when possible, and be wary of requests to wire money. Catherine Segal, WoWo News.
0: Children were allegedly encouraged to beat each other up at a Northwest Ohio cemetery, and one had to be taken to the hospital. 41-year-old Rachel Bell Ankney is charged with endangering children. Another adult is accused of hitting kids and then striking a 13-year-old with his car. Ohio's data center debate is getting a federal twist, with one senator threatening a dramatic tax crackdown.
5: Republican Senator Bernie Moreno says he wants to end taxpayer subsidies for data centers. He warned that if states and local governments keep offering tax breaks, he could introduce federal legislation taxing those incentives at 100%. Moreno says Ohio has already committed $2.3 billion to data center projects. Victor Garcia, WoWo News.
0: The News Watch continues now at 7:05. An Ohio road rage confrontation ended with a 53-year-old man dead under the wheels of an Amazon delivery van. Investigators say the man chased the van, cut it off, then got out. The driver then backed up and hit him. WoWo Flight Watch at Fort Wayne International. All flights still on schedule. TSA wait times are about 15 minutes. Michigan drivers could soon face a new consequence for blowing through work zones.
17: MDOT is targeting the 2027 construction season to launch automated speed cameras in work zones. A vendor still needs to be selected. Drivers going at least 10 miles over the limit would get a warning first, and then fines of up to $150 for a second offense and $300 for a third. Tommy Lee, WoWo News.
0: 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Time saver traffic and weather together every 10 minutes during Fort Wayne's Morning News. From the Craigville Appliance Traffic Center, we kick off the Thursday morning rush hour crash. Tie up and major delay free across Fort Wayne, Allen County, and the entire tri-state region. The big four right now, Washington, Jefferson, Lafayette, and Clinton, looking good getting in, out, and through downtown. Interstates and the majors, you're moving along at or near posted limits region-wide. Drive times exactly what you'd expect. Checking the jam cams right now, I-69 traffic volume definitely building in. Still normal for a Thursday morning. Everything looking good, though. If you're Indy bound, you're looking at the normal 90 minutes from the 4 to 465 in both directions, 38 minutes to and from pure Michigan if you're north of Fort Wayne. I-469, normal traffic volume on that east outer belt right now, looking very good top to bottom in both directions. You're not even having any trouble right now through that one-lane construction zone northbound between US 24 and Wheelock Road. However, as that traffic volume builds in, so do the traffic jams. You're going to want to keep an eye on your traffic app and definitely have an alternate route in mind. And as we check the Indiana Toll Road and the Ohio Turnpike, everything's severe clear across the top of the Hoosier and the Buckeye State. Looking good Chicago to Toledo and back again. Next check from the Craigville Appliance Traffic Center comes up in about 10 minutes. 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
2: From 21 Alive, I'm meteorologist Michael Morinelli. Cloudy skies and comfortable conditions for the day today. A cold front will cross, keeping temperatures into the upper 70s heading into the afternoon after a pretty mild morning. Could see maybe one or two stray showers, but we'll clear out heading into the day tomorrow. I'm meteorologist Michael Morinelli on WoWo 92.3 FM and 1190 AM.
0: And right now, we've got winds out of the west at about 3. Fair skies across WoWo land. It's 66 degrees in Warren, 66 at your severe weather station. 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And the Thursday edition of Fort Wayne's Morning News continues now with Kayla Blakesley and Josh Williams. From the anchor desk, I'm Brian Ford on WoWo, 92.3 FM and 1190 AM.
23: Brian, thanks. WoWo Land, good morning. It's Thursday. Welcome on in here to Fort Wayne's Morning News. I am your host, KB. As always, just so appreciative that you decided to hang out with us here on WoWo. We're kicking off your morning with partly cloudy skies, 69 degrees right now, not warming up a ton. We're going to be hanging out in the mid-70s, so a bit of a cool down compared to the temperatures we have been experiencing. As you just heard in that forecast, some rain possible primarily south of Fort Wayne, so do be weather aware. You might want to grab an umbrella before
3: before you roll out. But hey, we are going to dry out after that dose of rain. And really, we've got some beautiful weather on tap as we head into the weekend. Lots of mid-70s, lots of sunshine. So overall, not too shabby of a forecast. But right now, like I said, we've got partly cloudy skies, 69 degrees off the world-famous WoWo fire escape. Coming up, as promised, Governor Mike Braun. He's going to join us live here on Fort Wayne's Morning News. A lot to get to with him. We've got a Fort Wayne company expanding and adding jobs. We've also got Hoosier families still rebuilding after the storms and all that flooding last month. Plus, your gas tax break. It's been extended, so I'm hoping we can rip through all of it as the governor joins us live. Coming up in about 2 minutes from right now, here on WoWo.
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3: Welcome back, Wobbleland. I just want to go ahead and run right to our phone lines because we've got a lot to get to with Governor Mike Braun. So with that, good morning, Governor.
19: Good morning, Kayla.
3: Yeah, so great to have you back. As I mentioned, we've got a lot to rip through. We've got this Fort Wayne company expanding. We've got Hoosier families still rebuilding after last month's storms. And then, of course, we need to talk about the gas tax break being extended. But let's go ahead and start out right here at home in the fort, because GovParts is expanding here in the Summit City. Can you kind of walk us through, Governor, what that investment means for Northeast Indiana?
19: In a broader context, the whole defense industry is starting to blossom here in Indiana. Southern part of the state, we got a defense center, a naval and army that's on the leading edge of a lot of technology. But in this case, they are expanding, investing more than $3.4 million, moving into a larger facility, which positions it for good growth up in your market. It's kind of there to support U.S. national security, due to the fact that defense is expanding throughout our state. We're proud to partner with them. It'll boost our economy, especially in your area, with high wages and, good demand for those kinds of jobs. I think it's going to renovate an existing 55,000 square foot facility and expands the footprint nearly 5 times. So that's significant.
3: Wow.
19: And I think expected to create up to 20 new high-wage jobs by the end of 29, and salaries approximately 20% higher than the Allen County average. So whatever you can get that's a win for any community, and Fort Wayne, Allen County are lucky to have a business like that.
3: Yeah, I'd say so. Fort Wayne, we must be doing something right, that's for sure. Governor, you were also back in Northwest Indiana earlier this week, nearly about a month-ish here, after those devastating storms that ripped through. What did you still see on the ground? And can you just kind of give us an update on where we are at in terms of the recovery process right now?
19: Well, I guess when you look at the kind of the extent of damage, that area impacted was like the size of Indianapolis losing power to nearly all businesses and families. So a lot of times, since it's made up of a bunch of smaller towns and cities, Lake County has that density, and then it went over into the county Porter east of there where Valparaiso and other, you know, fairly large towns are. But they got it back on. NIPSCO, which is the utility up there, you know, we are doing an investigation to make sure that they were spending the money that ratepayers pay on maintaining right-of-ways. So did it take as long as it needed to? All that'll be looked at. The good news is, from the Red Cross to the first responders to our state response, and especially how quickly the federal government came in due to the good relationship we have with them, we're up to now over $50 million that FEMA has sent to families across the state. And that's going to be somewhat evenly split between all the flood victims who lost their homes east and southeast of Indianapolis, even in Indianapolis, and then the hurricane-type damage that was up in the northwest.
23: For the Hoosier who still has, you know, storm damage, they're listening right now, or just expenses that they're trying to navigate, where should they be turning right now for help or to go about that process of getting help?
19: The state is, even to make it easier, putting one-stop shops around the critical areas to where you can find out what local support is there, what state support is there, and what FEMA can do. And FEMA has been amazing because when we got that declaration of an emergency, that was within a few days after it occurred, and then we got it upgraded to a major, which allows them to come in quickly to start helping families up to the tune of already $50 million, and that estimate was anywhere from $500 million.

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3: Helping the state to get that out of the way, because it's there as a reminder. It's all your lost furniture, debris from homes that were damaged, and we're putting a push behind that. So, but don't shy away from making sure your voice is heard. We're asking for that.
4: Switching gears to our gas pumps this morning, Governor, you have extended Indiana's gas tax through October 5th now, which saves us about roughly 60, 61 cents per gallon at the pump. But what were you seeing right now that made you decide, yeah, Hoosiers still need this relief?
3: Well, you can see that the Iranians, they're going to be weakened day after day, week after week, with the economic sanctions. A lot of their military has been, so decimated that I think you'll even see less of that, but I don't expect that to go away. And then when there were issues of crude getting processed in Canada, as well as crude, Russia is one of the biggest suppliers of it, not getting to the marketplace due to the conflict Russia, creating with Ukraine. To me, it made sense to do another emergency declaration. I extended it into early October. I can look at that again in October and November. So the blessing is that how we're running our state in just a little over a year and a half, we're blessed more than any other state with reserves and the ability to do it. And all locals, and including our state, will be replenished on their own road funding, revenues and resources, due to the fact that we paused that tax. So we're blessed that we're a state that can do it. Affordability has been my top kind of priority, from gas to utility rates to property taxes, cost of health care, cost of education, cost of owning a home. And we're weighing in on all of them as a state government more than probably any place in the country.
4: Governor, do you think that there will be a conversation within the state legislature when it comes to gas taxes, maybe the elimination of some of them, or is there a bigger conversation to be had here?
3: Well, whenever you talk about a tax that you want to get rid of, you need to make sure it's not too much in the first place. I know at the state level, we're watching that. Our state government had grown in revenues, but you're not going to believe this. At the tail end of COVID, to where it was growing 15% plus a year, we've already cranked that down to nearly getting it back to our state. Fastest growing in the Midwest, grows at 2.8% a year. And we have right-sized state government. So that's number one. Local governments and school districts need to do the same. Mm-hmm. And then we need to look at what is the most efficient way to make sure we've got those basics covered, and then find ways to, we're going to tackle property taxes even further. All homes are going to be exempt from paying property taxes two-thirds of their value over the next

0: 4 years. A lot of people don't know that from the reform bill we did. Gas taxes, fuel taxes, is the only source of revenue dedicated for roads and bridges. We're the crossroads of America, and it takes quite a bit each year, and fuel taxes are producing less. So taxpayers are paying less due to fuel efficiencies. And Biden gave us 25% inflation in general, 50% on steel and concrete. So we as Hoosiers are going to have a good discussion on what we're going to do to pay for roads and bridges in the long run. The last time we addressed it was in 2017.
1: Yeah, definitely. There's a conversation to be had. Governor, really quick before I let you go, the weekend is upon us. You have any good weekend plans?
0: Well, when it comes to this time of the year, I'm generally hoping for the weather to break. I hunt and fish a lot. It's good therapy for my current job. I hope to maybe get a little of that in. My weeks are full, especially with all the stuff we've been doing with it, you know, century, once in a century type weather event. But I do try to recharge and maybe try to do a little of that this weekend.
1: There really is just something about being in nature. It really is healing and just a breath of literal fresh air. Governor, as always, we appreciate you checking in with us. We'll do it again sometime soon. You have a good weekend.
0: Look forward to it.
1: And that's Governor Mike Braun joining us live here on WoWo. Coming up, we definitely need a chit-chat with financial advisor Chris Moore from Moore Wealth Management, because you got the president now talking about giving Americans $5,000 Trump dividends. What does that mean? We're going to find out with Chris next up here on WoWo.
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1: Welcome back, WoWo Land. Joining us live this morning, we've got financial advisor Chris Moore from Moore Wealth Management. Chris, it's the story that everyone's talking about. Last night at the GOP midterm convention in Dallas, the president started essentially pitching this $5,000 Trump dividend idea, saying that American adults could receive a $5,000 payment if Republicans maintain control of Congress. A, how much would that cost us? And B, what's the likelihood of this actually happening?
11: Well, I heard that as well. I thought it was very interesting to say that. And it makes sense if you're a corporation, because you're pitching that if the corporation is doing well, like the economy, that you're going to get an extra cash dividend by doing that. But the catch is, it explicitly requires the Republicans to win the majorities in both chambers of the Congress. And the spending condition is that the money must be spent within the United States. We don't want you going to Canada or China, is what he said. So he said eligibility. He said the initial criteria that applies to every adult citizen in the United States of America. I don't know what that means. Is it 18 years old? My kids are just excited about that, you know. J.D. Vance later suggested the payouts might exclude wealthy Americans, which is fine with me. But, you know, that's the kind of a pitch that people want to hear. You know, when you're profitable and you're doing well, let's get something back instead of paying more at the pump or paying more at the grocery store. That's a good idea. Let's see how it starts. But if they win both of those, do you think it'll really happen, Kayla?
1: Man, I just think if it's that great of an idea, why wait till the midterms? Let's do it right now, Chris.
11: Well, you know, if you pay it ahead of time, people might not show up.
1: Yeah, they might not show up to the polls. I hear you on that. All right, my man. We'll chat again 1 hour from now.
11: All right. See you in an hour.
1: That's financial advisor Chris Moore from Moore. President Brian Ford, as individuals are showing up at work, how's the morning commute going?
12: Kayla, absolutely nothing to get in their way if they're headed to work right now. Crash, tie up, and major delay free across Fort Wayne, Allen County, and the tri-state region. 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
13: From 21 Alive, I'm meteorologist Michael Morinelli. Cloudy skies and comfortable conditions for the day today. A cold front will cross, keeping temperatures into the upper 70s heading into the afternoon after a pretty mild morning. Could see maybe one or two stray showers, but we'll clear out heading into the day tomorrow. I'm meteorologist Michael Morinelli on WoWo 92.3 FM and 1190 AM.
14: An eastern Wisconsin farmer says rising diesel costs are cutting into already tight margins. Raymond Dietrich tells Brownfield that the cost of fuel is one of his biggest concerns this fall.
15: Still got to pay to haul that manure out. I still got to pay to get that corn silage in. Still got to pay to haul that milk to town. I mean, that hauling cost for milk town is another big factor. I mean, that used to be kind of like small potatoes, but it's getting to be a big deal.
14: A farmer in southwest Iowa considers himself fortunate, as many growers across the Midwest have received too much or too little rainfall. Mark Peterson farms near Stanton and says rains have been timely this summer.
16: In late June and part of July, we'd get right on the edge of, oh good, I don't have to mow the lawn this week. Then it'd rain and, oh darn, I gotta mow the lawn.
14: And the USDA says broiler hatchery numbers are mixed. 249 million broiler type eggs were set into incubation, falling 1.7 million on the week. I'm Brent Barnett, Brownfield.
17: Need dessert, but
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12: We have fair skies, 66 degrees across Wawa land. Look for increasing clouds for Thursday with a high in the mid-70s. Good morning, I'm Brian Ford. Glad you're with us. Coming up in the news at the half hour on Wawa, 92.3 FM and 1190 AM. Fort Wayne police are searching for the gunman after a triple shooting on the near southeast side. He was already in big trouble and then managed to make it far worse. A Fort Wayne man in jail after a south side standoff. And a federal sweep across Ohio finds missing children and the number of them rescued may shock you. Shut down nationwide, a once popular restaurant closed abruptly last night, shocking employees and customers alike. Details on these stories and more coming up right now. National and global coverage continues at 7:32 with the latest from Fox News.
20: Fox News, I'm CJ Papa. During the first ever Republican midterm national convention, President Trump promising,
21: I will issue a dividend to every adult citizen in the United States of America for $5,000.
20: Fox's Madela Rivera has more.
22: President Trump may not be on the ballot in November, but his policies certainly are. The president touted what he says are his administration's wins, from tax cuts, border security, to a deal with pharmaceutical manufacturers to lower prescription drug prices. He cast Democrats as extreme and warned what could happen should they win control of Congress.
20: Rhode Island voters deliver a pink slip to Governor Dan McKee, backing his challenger, Helena Foulkes. She wins a Democratic primary, faces Republican Aaron Gukian this fall. 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
12: Wobo News, time is 7:33. Two people are dead, a third is fighting for their life after a Fort Wayne shooting. Gunfire erupted around 9 last night in the 800 block of Buchanan Street. Officers found two victims unconscious and pronounced them dead at the scene. A third victim was later found with gunshot wounds and rushed to the hospital. Elsewhere, a wounded woman and armed man barricaded inside a house in a SWAT standoff brought a Fort Wayne neighborhood to a standstill. Adonis Robinson was arrested after nearly 3 hours, while another man who surrendered was arrested without charges. Robinson faces strangulation, criminal confinement, and domestic battery charges, and had multiple felony warrants already outstanding. A Fort Wayne man who spent two decades behind bars is back in familiar surroundings.
23: Eric Adams was booked on domestic battery and strangulation charges after police said he put a woman in a chokehold during an argument about their relationship. She told cops she couldn't breathe, and officers noted redness and abrasions around her neck. John Zimney, WoWo News.
12: 178 years in prison, the maximum sentence for a Fort Wayne man who skipped his own child molestation trial. Stephen Bush was convicted of sexually abusing a child over several years, dating back to 2014. Indiana's getting its first nuclear microreactor, and it's going to a military base. A small reactor is planned for the Naval Weapons Station Crane by September 2028, providing power independent of the commercial grid. Ohio's highway saw a deadly holiday weekend despite thousands of traffic stops by state troopers.
24: The Ohio State Highway Patrol reported 12 people killed in 12 crashes over the four-day Labor Day weekend. At least one crash was OVI-related. Troopers made 426 impaired driving arrests and issued more than 2,100 seatbelt citations. Victor Garcia, WoWo News.
12: The News Watch continues now at 7:35. A basement crawl space, a restaurant, a Toledo home. Those are among the places where 79 missing Ohio children were found. The U.S. Marshals led the month-long operation, recovering kids reported missing, abused, neglected, or endangered. O'Charley's was suddenly out of business nationwide after more than five decades. Every location closed last night, with employees reportedly getting just one day's notice. WoWo News time now is 7:36. 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Time saver traffic and weather together every 10 minutes during Fort Wayne's morning news. From the Craigville Appliance Traffic Center, we continue through this Thursday morning rush hour in fine shape. Crash tie-up delay free across Fort Wayne, Allen County, and the tri-state region. The big four right now, Washington, Jefferson, Lafayette, and Clinton, still looking good getting you in, out, and through downtown. Interstates and the majors moving at or near posted limits region-wide. Drive times are right on point. Checking the jam cams once again, I-69 traffic volume continuing to build in as we head toward the 8 o'clock mark. Everything pretty much normal, though, for a Thursday morning. If you're Indy bound, you're looking at the usual 90 minutes from the Ford to 465 in both directions, 38 minutes to and from the Michigan line if you're north of Fort Wayne. I-469, the east outer belt, normal traffic volume still top to bottom in both directions, moving very well, including through that one-lane construction zone northbound between US 24 and Wheelock Road. And as we check the Indiana Toll Road and Ohio Turnpike, we're in overall great shape, Chicago to Toledo and back again. Next check from the Craigville Appliance Traffic Center comes up in about 10 minutes. Craigville Appliance now with a second location right here in Fort Wayne at 3539 North Clinton Street, just south of Glenbrook Square. 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
13: From 21 Alive, I'm meteorologist Michael Morinelli. Cloudy skies and comfortable conditions for the day today. A cold front will cross, keeping temperatures into the upper 70s heading into the afternoon after a pretty mild morning. Could see maybe one or two stray showers, but will clear out heading into the day tomorrow. I'm meteorologist Michael Morinelli on WoWoWo 92.3 FM and 1190 AM.
12: And right now, winds continue out of the west at about 3. We have fair skies across WoWoWo land. 65 degrees in Rockford, 66 at your severe weather station. 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They're open today from 10 to 6 at 2809 Broadway, right below the Shine and Harden Law Offices. And the Thursday edition of Fort Wayne's Morning News continues now with Kayla Blakesley and Josh Williams. 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
1: Hey, thanks, Brian. WoWoWo Land, good morning. Welcome on in here to our Thursday edition of Fort Wayne's Morning News. I am your host, KB. As always, just appreciative that you decided to hang out with us here on WoWoWo. Producer Josh in the house. He's been giving away tickets like Santa Claus this morning, so you better keep it tuned here to WoWoWo. You just never know when he's going to do that. But we're kicking off your Thursday here with partly cloudy skies, 69 degrees already. But listen, not going to warm up a ton. We're going to be hanging out in the mid-70s today. Definitely a little bit cooler than the temperatures we've been experiencing, and that's going to be the case really as we push into Friday and even your weekend. The mid to upper 70s, lots of sunshine. Now today we might see a little bit of rain, primarily those of you south of Fort Wayne, so do be weather aware. But once we push through today's rain, we're going to dry out and just have some beautiful weather on tap for the next couple of days. Coming up, $5,000 in your pocket. How does that sound, right? Only if Republicans keep control of Congress. So yeah, President Trump, that was his pitch last night. He's calling it a Trump dividend. If Republicans keep control of Congress come the midterms, would Congressman Marlon Stutzman actually vote for this? Plus, here we are, 1 year after the assassination of Charlie Kirk. What has changed? We're going to find out as we check in with the congressman coming up in about 2 minutes from right now here on WoWoWo. But first, kids are back in school. Routines are changing. And before we know it, it will be all things pumpkin spice. But let's be honest, we still got plenty of hot Indiana weather left. 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
1: If you are just tuning in this morning and you missed the memo, President Trump dropped a pretty promise last night. Keep Republicans in control of Congress and American adults could receive a $5,000 Trump dividend. Obviously, that raises some questions, like, for example, where does that money actually come from? Could Congress, I don't know, really make it happen? And then also the other big story today marks 1 year since the assassination of Charlie Kirk, a moment that really, quite frankly, rocked the conservative movement and raised a lot of questions about where our political culture goes from here. So obviously a lot to talk about this morning with Congressman Marlon Stutzman as he joins us live right now here on WoWo. Hey there, Congressman. Maybe. Congressman, are you there? Hi there. I can't hear him. You got to love live radio. I say it all the time. I got nothing. Wobbleland, that was the big story. President Trump saying if Republicans keep control of Congress, American adults could get a $5,000 Trump dividend. I just heard something. Heather, is he there?
3: Yes. Hey, good morning, Kayla. Great.
1: There he is. I always say it, Congressman, you got to love live radio, but glad we were able to connect because did you hear what I was talking about? The $5,000 Trump dividend? Were you able to hear me?
3: Yes, I did.
1: Okay. Well, you're one of the people who would actually have to vote on this. I'm curious what you think.
3: Yeah. Well, you know what? I mean, again, whenever you can put more money in people's pockets, it's good for the economy. It's good for taxpayers. It's, you know, whenever the money goes to Washington, D.C., and it gets spent on who knows what, that's the problem. And so anytime we can push more money back to the American taxpayer, I'm all for it. And instead of, you know, you have bureaucrats in Washington deciding who gets this amount and who gets that amount, let the American people keep their money.
1: Well, where would that money actually come from?
3: I don't know the details and what he's actually thinking. It could come from the tariff revenue. That's one of the things that I've heard discussed a little bit in Washington is there is a lot of tariff money coming in right now with the trade policy that President Trump has negotiated. You know, you look at countries like Canada and Mexico, they still don't want to, Canada especially doesn't want to play ball on some of these trade policies, and they're taxing, for example, American milk. We can't ship American milk to Canada because of their tariff policy. There's a lot of other products that we don't ship to Canada because of tariff policy. And so I think that's probably the most likely place where it comes from. We were just going through numbers this past week, and for example, the big, beautiful bill, which the Democrats love to say was an expensive bill. Here's the problem. In Washington, when you say we're spending money, that means that we just didn't take the money, that the money was never taken through tax dollars. And so to Democrats, that means spending. It means the money, but see, I see it differently. We never took the money, so therefore, how do you spend the money? So that's one of the issues. So with the big, beautiful bill, we've essentially paid for all of it already. It's already been paid for through tariff dollars, through cuts in spending, and the economic growth that we've already seen in the American economy. And so when people have their own money, good things happen. When Washington, D.C. takes more money, bad things happen.
1: Well, let's face it, you know what Democrats are going to say. They're going to be like, yeah, vote for Republicans and we'll send you $5,000. I mean, how do you answer the criticism that that sounds more like maybe an election incentive than an economic policy?
3: Well, it is economic policy. I mean, Democrats will never give Americans their money back. I mean, they're a tax and spend party. And so I think it's just a simple, you know what? If you vote for Republicans, you get to keep more of your own money. Vote for Republicans and you get a tax rebate. I mean, that's, you know, it's a political promise that President Trump made last night. But we hear those all the time. I mean, you know, in 2024, we were saying vote for us and we're going to extend the tax cuts. That means Americans get to keep more of their own money. There's different policies that politicians talk about and promote, and so I don't think that's any different from any of these. And I know one thing: if Democrats are elected, there won't be any sort of Trump dividend discussed in Washington. It'll only be talked about investigations of Trump. It'll be
1: true that.
3: Slogging everything down in the economy. I sit on Financial Services Committee, and Maxine Waters is the ranking member on that committee. She would be the chair of Financial Services, and it would be very ugly for a while because she would much rather drag the Trump family in front of Financial Services and question them about who, whatever, and what good does that do folks here in Northeast Indiana?
1: Yeah, and I like that. Keep more of your money. Congressman, I do want to switch gears because today also marked 1 year, I can't believe it, since Charlie Kirk was assassinated. Where were you when you learned that Charlie had been killed, and what do you remember most about that day?
3: Yeah, no, I was in D.C. In fact, I was in my office. I just got back from some meetings, and I sat down and was catching up on some text messages, and I saw some text messages about him. You know, he's been shot, and my son Peyton and my son Preston were both calling, and so I talked to Peyton, and he's like, "Dad, they got him," and I'm like, "What do you mean?" And he's like, "Yeah, they shot Charlie Kirk," and I'm like, "Okay, don't, you know, let's hold on here a little bit." And so I turned on the TV, and then, you know, once you saw the shot, you're like, "Oh my goodness, there's no way somebody survives that." And, you know, we were talking about that last night with Eric Metaxas. I was at an event with Eric, who's a great conservative Christian, and, you know, he was talking about how America's been in this cold civil war for a while, and I'm like, "Well, you know what? Somebody did shoot a conservative spokesperson in Charlie Kirk," and I was like, "This is not a good direction for our country, and it's very scary that somebody would actually load a gun, go to a university, and sit up on top of a building and shoot a political figure such as Charlie Kirk." And, you know, now we're going through the trial, and we're seeing the evidence of what you know, what this guy did. And it's terrible. You know, anybody who applauds the shooting of Charlie Kirk, shame on them as well. I mean, no one in this country should ever, the death should never be applauded of any person in the United States. We live in the greatest country in the world, and for people to take out their differences through a rifle is just very, very wrong.
1: You know, here we are 1 year later. Do you feel like anything has changed? I mean, you're sitting there talking about, you know, political culture, and I'm with you. Do you feel like anything has actually changed over the last year?
3: I do. I mean, I think young people have been activated, especially through Turning Point and the Turning Point chapters in high schools. I think some people say, oh, the rhetoric is higher. Well, yeah, it is, because... Yeah. We just saw a political, I don't want to say a political figure, because he really focused on his Christian faith and that he was a spokesperson for Christ as well. And here he was out trying to promote freedom and free speech on college campuses. And it was such, we all saw, I mean, people, if you didn't see it, I mean, you can definitely see it, the shooting. It's all over, you know, social media, and it was recorded by camera videos and things like that. And so you can see this person being murdered. And so I think that has created a lot of tension, and it should be, because we don't want that sort of behavior in the United States of America. And so while the rhetoric is higher, we're also seeing a Democrat Party that is embracing that sort of behavior more and more. I mean, I even look at the Lindsey Clancy trial up in Massachusetts, where this lady, she killed her three children. And now, you know, apparently there's another case out in Chicago. We have to protect life. We need to celebrate life. We should never condone killing of your children or killing of a man who's, you know, promoting free speech. Goodness always needs to prevail. Evil should never be successful.
1: Yeah, amen to that. Congressman, before I let you go, the AM Radio for Every Vehicle Act is expected to hit the House floor. It's looking like next week, maybe Monday or Tuesday, not 100% sure yet. But, I mean, you're talking to me right now on an AM, FM radio station that Hoosiers rely on every single day, you know, for breaking news, severe weather, all kinds of emergencies. So where do you stand on that? And do you think that it has the teeth to get through the House?
3: I do. I do think it has the teeth to get through it. I mean, especially, you know, rural areas, rural America, it really counts on AM radio. And, you know, while I'm a free market guy and people should have the, you know, decisions, their own decisions on what kind of products they provide, I see this as a national security issue. In fact, WoWo is one of those 50,000-watt stations that provides national alerts. And I think that it's a national security piece. I know we're getting a lot more information through our cell phones and things like that. But you know what? If you're still out driving around and all of a sudden, you know, a national service alert comes along, I think it's important that we get that information to people as in many different channels as possible.
1: Well, Congressman, appreciate you checking in with us this morning. I know we had a lot to rip through there, so we'll do it again 1 week from today. You have a good weekend.
3: Thanks, Kayla. Great to be with you this afternoon.
1: Hey, yeah, that's Congressman Marlon Stutzman joining us live here on WoWo. I mean, last I checked, I don't get to pick and choose whether I want a seatbelt in my car, right? Like, no. WoWo News Time, it's 7:54 coming up in about 2 minutes from right now. Speaking of your seatbelt, we need to check in on your time saver traffic with Brian Ford. 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
11: Producers receiving help from USDA disaster assistance programs as a loss mitigation tool may need to consider some potential tax implications. Oklahoma State University Extension's J.C. Hobbs says one example of this is the Emergency Conservation Program, which provides financial assistance for replacing fencing for livestock and property.
25: Essentially, you're going to rebuild that fence, replace it. Then we're looking at the value of the fence that was lost. Now, here comes the problem with that. A fence that we build on the farm is depreciated to zero within 7 years. So if that fence is more than 7 years old, more than likely its value for the tax purposes is zero. Consequently, any reimbursement that would come is going to be taxable to the extent that it is greater than the cost of replacing that fence.
11: Another example comes from USDA's Livestock Forage Disaster Program, which can help replace hay or feed lost in a disaster. I'm Rod Bain reporting for the U.S. Department of Agriculture in Washington, D.C.
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14: I'm Dave Anthony, Fox News.
15: I'm asking you to pretend that I'm on the ballot. I'm on the ballot.
14: President Trump at their first ever GOP midterm convention.
15: Just one more time.
14: Fox's Evan Brown was there in Dallas when the president closed out night one, offering a bonus if Republicans win in November and keep control of Congress.
16: Due to his policies of trade negotiations and tariffs, the country has money to hand out.
15: I will issue a dividend to every adult citizen in the United States of America for $5,000.
16: But he warns if Republicans lose this November's congressional elections, the Democrats will work to undo not just his economic policies, but also border control and crime reduction.
14: Now, the president also reiterated he won't let Iran get a nuclear weapon, but he suggested the conflict may not end by the elections. Fox's Jonathan Savage reports there are
17: signs that its consequences are spreading. Iran-backed Houthi rebels in Yemen are getting closer to control over a key maritime trade route, the Bab el-Mandeb Strait. President Trump's advising Iran not to get cute after noting activity had been seen on Pickaxe Mountain, a fortified site near a uranium enrichment plant.
14: And oil prices are up this morning, rising another 1%, and gas has been pumped up another nickel, putting AAA's national average for regular at $4.27 per gallon. And diesel is up again today, hitting a new record high, $5.97. A Democratic senator in Rhode Island, Jack Reed, fended off a primary challenge from progressives, but Rhode Island Governor Dan McKee was primaried out. Helena Foulkes beat McKee by 25 points in the Democratic primary by governor. For governor, that's the first governor in 8 years in any state to lose a primary. America's listening to Fox News.
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12: 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Thanks so much for starting your day with us. I'm Brian Ford. We have mostly cloudy skies, some scattered fog, 67 degrees across WOWO land. Look for increasing clouds for Thursday with a high in the mid-70s. Your 21 Alive First Alert forecast comes up at about 7:07. 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Three people shot, two of them dead in a burst of gunfire in Fort Wayne. Police rushed to the 800 block of Buchanan Street just before 9 last night. Two victims were found unconscious and pronounced dead at the scene. A third was treated for gunshot wounds and taken to the hospital. Meanwhile, a Fort Wayne neighborhood went into lockdown after an injured woman reported an armed man barricaded inside her home. SWAT surrounded the Southside house, and Adonis Robinson eventually walked out and was arrested. He faces three new charges and had warrants tied to multiple felony cases, including illegal gun possession and intimidation. A Fort Wayne man who spent two decades behind bars is back in the Allen County Jail.
23: Eric Adams was booked on domestic battery and strangulation charges after police said he put a woman in a chokehold during an argument about their relationship. She told cops she couldn't breathe, and officers noted redness and abrasions around her neck. John Zimney, WOWO News.
12: Adams' bond was set at $2,500 with a hearing set for October 23rd. A Fort Wayne man ran from his child molestation trial, and now he'll spend the rest of his life in prison. Stephen Bush got the maximum 178 years for sexually abusing a child over several years. A cigarette butt's being blamed for a fire that sent an Elkhart resident to the hospital with smoke inhalation. Firefighters were called to the Canton Street home just before 10 Tuesday night and found flames in the living room. One dog and two cats made it out safely. Car shoppers, you might want to put the brakes on before sending money to an unfamiliar dealership.
0: The FTC warned scammers are using AI to build convincing fake dealership websites, complete with vehicle listings, logos, and phony reviews. The agency says check the dealer for complaints, see the vehicle in person when possible, and be wary of requests to wire money. Catherine Segal, WoWo News.
12: Children were allegedly encouraged to beat each other up at a Northwest Ohio cemetery, and one had to be taken to the hospital. 41-year-old Rachel Bell Ankney is charged with endangering children. Another adult is accused of hitting kids and then striking a 13-year-old with his car. Ohio's data center debate is getting a federal twist, with one senator threatening a dramatic tax crackdown.
2: Republican Senator Bernie Moreno says he wants to end taxpayer subsidies for data centers. He warned that if states and local governments keep offering tax breaks, he could introduce federal legislation taxing those incentives at 100%. Moreno says Ohio has already committed $2.3 billion to data center projects. Victor Garcia, WoWo News.
12: The News Watch continues now at 8:05. An Ohio road rage confrontation ended with a 53-year-old man dead under the wheels of an Amazon delivery van. Investigators say the man chased the van, cut it off, then got out, and the driver backed up and hit him. WoWo Flight Watch at Fort Wayne International. All flights on schedule. TSA wait times about 15 minutes. Michigan drivers could soon face new consequences for blowing through work zones.
6: MDOT is targeting the 2027 construction season to launch automated speed cameras in work zones. A vendor still needs to be selected. Drivers going at least 10 miles over the limit would get a warning first, and then fines of up to $150 for a second offense and $300 for a third. Tommy Lee, WoWo News.
12: WoWo News time is 8:06. 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Time saver traffic and weather together every 10 minutes during Fort Wayne's morning news. From the Craigville Appliance Traffic Center, plenty of fresh trouble out there as we kick off the 8 o'clock hour. Eastbound Illinois Road, you are jammed up, starting at about Carnegie because of a two-vehicle blocking crash. Illinois at Hadley, you're going to be slow going all the way through I-69. And Anthony and Eckert, watch out for a wreck partially blocking there. And we're seeing slowdowns now on the east outer belt, northbound I-469. You're tapping the brakes starting at about US 24 all the way to about the Stellhorn Road overpass, where you'll break out of that. The big four, Washington, Jefferson, Lafayette, and Clinton, looking okay getting in, out, and through downtown. As we look at I-69, traffic volume still normal. Everything lining up as it should, though, if you're Indy bound. 90 minutes from the 4 to 465, 38 to and from the Michigan line if you're north of Fort Wayne. And checking the Indiana Toll Road and Ohio Turnpike, severe clear across the top of the Hoosier and the Buckeye State. Everything looking good, Chicago to Toledo and back again. Next check from the Craigville Appliance Traffic Center comes up in about 10 minutes. Craigville Appliance, now with a second location right here in Fort Wayne at 35. 39 North Clinton Street, just south of Glenbrook. 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
10: From 21 Alive, I'm meteorologist Michael Morinelli. Cloudy skies and comfortable conditions for the day today. A cold front will cross, keeping temperatures into the upper 70s heading into the afternoon after a pretty mild morning. Could see maybe one or two stray showers, but we'll clear out heading into the day tomorrow. I'm meteorologist Michael Morinelli on WoWo 92.3 FM and 1190 AM.
12: And right now we've got winds out of the west at about 3, mostly cloudy skies, some fog, 67 degrees in Auburn, 67 at your severe weather station. 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And the Thursday edition of Fort Wayne's Morning News continues now with Kayla Blakesley and Josh Williams. 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
1: Hey, Brian, thanks. WoWo Land, good morning. It's Thursday. Yes, we have almost made it through another work week together. Hopefully, it was a short work week for you due to the Labor Day holiday. I am your host, KB, and as always, just so appreciative that you decided to hang out with us here on WoWo. We're kicking off your morning with cloudy skies, almost looking, Josh, does it look like a little bit of fog out there?
13: It looks like there's some fog in the horizon.
1: Yeah, a little misty, if you will.
13: Pea soupy.
1: Or pea soupy, making that up this morning. So do be weather aware. 69 degrees right now. Going to warm up a little bit. Going to be hanging out in the mid-70s under mostly cloudy skies. Some rain is possible, primarily south of Fort Wayne. So as always, you know, be weather aware. But once that rain moves out, we're going to dry out. And that's going to be the theme for the next couple of days. We're going to be dry. We're going to have lots of sunshine. Highs anywhere from about the mid to upper 70s. Just some beautiful weather really on tap for the next handful of days. But again, right now, what is it? Pea soupy and 69 degrees off the world famous whoa fire escape. So coming up, first it was Zesto's, right? Now a homeowner near Project Me is speaking out, and I have seen the disturbing video that this homeowner has shared, and let's just say people are done staying quiet. I've got all the details coming up in about 2 minutes from right now, but first it is time to party with my friends at Salvatore's. So Salvatore's is celebrating 20 years in business, and they're doing something really fun all September long. 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
3: 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There is a debate about paying parents who stay at home with their kids, and we're going to talk about it Thursday, 3 to 6 on WoWo.
0: Steve, I checked out
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1: Well, and you all remember when we started talking about Project Me, right? This recovery center here in Fort Wayne off of Broadway in Creighton. The conversation really started with the owner of Zesto's. Well, now we've got a homeowner nearby who also decided to speak out about what is happening near his home in the area.
4: You don't want your kids, my kids were in the backyard. You don't want your kids to jump up on the trampoline and, you know, bouncing around, and they turn around and they see a man's thing. My children are underage. This is unacceptable in any society. Before, in this neighborhood, you didn't have to worry about your children. You didn't have to worry about somebody invading your space, your property. I feel like it's gotten worse. Where my children come up to me with a pipe in their hands and say, what's this for? I draw the line. As any normal individual human being would do, draw the line. We have to get it under control. The cops have so much to do now with all the crazy stuff that's going on. They don't have time to get here in time to deal with it. So me and another neighbor have been taking the initiative to kind of be the neighborhood association police, basically.
1: And that is nearby homeowner Lanny Bender. He's gone public with 21 Alive, again, about what he says his family is dealing with. And he says things have gotten worse since Project Me moved in about 3 years ago. And folks, I have seen this video that he's talking about what happened when his kids were outside playing. This video that he shared shows a man walk up to a building near their house, drop his pants, and defecate against the building. Well, again, Lanny says his kids were outside playing. Think about that. Your kids are out playing at their own house, and this is what your security camera captures? Now, I want to be extremely clear about something this morning because facts matter. I cannot independently establish from that video that this man, you know, was a Project Me client, if you will. However, what I can independently establish is that Project Me is a Fort Wayne recovery organization, as I mentioned, serving people affected by substance abuse and substance use. And they openly operate under a harm reduction model. And its website, I mean, you can check it out yourself, lists safer use kits containing smoking supplies, snorting supplies, just to name a few. You get it. You can find all of that for yourself online. But now, you know, like I said, it started with the Zesto's owner. Now we've moved to homeowners and people. Those people are contacting me. I have received so many emails from people raising concerns. Producer Josh is receiving the messages. One person who says they work in the recovery community contacted me through an old email account specifically because this person wanted to protect their identity. They didn't want to be named who they were. And some of what people are sending me, you know, again, there's so much of it. I haven't independently verified all of it, and I'm not going to pretend otherwise, but I do know something is happening here. First Zesto, now a homeowner, and other people are contacting me privately, telling me they don't want their

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3: He is hiring a remote ice cream taster for 3 months, paying $30,000 to sample flavors from around the world, spot trends, and help invent new ones. 200,000 people from 133 countries have already applied, which means the dream job market is apparently very crowded. Well, imagine being deployed to Washington as part of a crime-fighting task force and ending up in a felony case because of an argument over hair. 21-year-old Georgia National Guard member Zion Mitchell is accused of pulling a gun on a fellow soldier after the two argued about whether their hairstyles complied with Army regulations. The woman said she heard a holster click and later learned a firearm had been pointed at her. Mitchell faces felony assault and weapons charges. And finally, a 71-year-old woman went from emergency back surgery to the top of Africa's highest mountain in less than 9 months. Carol Romish had fallen while sprinting up a Lake Michigan sand dune, carrying nearly 40 pounds, herniating a disc just 8 days before she was supposed to leave for Kilimanjaro. Surgery got her walking without leg pain almost immediately, and she eventually rebuilt her training. Well, on June 22nd, she reached the summit, more than 19,000 feet up. 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Time saver traffic and weather together every 10 minutes during Fort Wayne's morning news. From the Craigville Appliance Traffic Center, still dealing with a couple of problem spots right now. Eastbound Illinois Road, you are jammed up starting at about Carnegie. That's going to be for a two-vehicle blocking crash at Illinois and Hadley. You're slow going all the way to I-69. And Anthony and Eckert, watch out for a two-vehicle crash here, partially blocking as well. Still seeing those slowdowns as well on the east outer belt. Northbound I-469, you're on the brakes. Starting at about US 24 through about the Stellhorn Road overpass, where it looks like you break out of that. Next check from the Craigville Appliance Traffic Center comes up within 10 minutes. Craigville Appliance, now with a second location right here in Fort Wayne at 3539 North Clinton. They're just south of Glenbrook. 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
5: From 21 Alive, I'm meteorologist Michael Morinelli. Cloudy skies and comfortable conditions for the day today. A cold front will cross, keeping temperatures into the upper 70s heading into the afternoon after a pretty mild morning. Could see maybe one or two stray showers, but we'll clear out heading into the day tomorrow. I'm meteorologist Michael Morinelli on WoWo 92.3 FM and 1190 AM.
2: Hey, thanks, Michael. Right now we got cloudy skies. I don't know. It's looking a little foggy out there. What did you call it? Pea soupy this morning. 70 degrees off the world famous WoWo fire escape. Well, news time. It's 8:22. Coming up, Josh Williams. He's got the update on all the football happening in and around not only Indiana, but across the country. We'll check in with him for the latest in about 60 seconds. But first, somewhere along the way, it's like we all just accepted that going to the pharmacy means waiting in line, rushing through questions, and feeling like you're just another prescription number. 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
0: Well, with sports time, it's 8:24. Josh Williams, take it away.
4: All right. Well, hey, the NFL season officially underway, and the defending Super Bowl champions, well, they open up their season with another win over the Patriots. Here's how it all went down. Seattle trailed New England 10-0, but the Seahawks ended up rallying to win 13-10, a rematch of last year's Super Bowl. But the biggest story was Seattle's defense. Patriots quarterback Drake May, he threw three interceptions, all of them coming in the fourth quarter. The final one came just 21 seconds left when May was trying to win the game and was picked off in the end zone. Seattle, though, they had to also overcome an injury to starting quarterback Sam Darnold, who with a hip injury just after five plays. That put Drew Locke into the game, and, well, he delivered when Seattle needed him the most. Locke threw for 187 yards and a tutty, with the biggest play coming on a 45-yard touchdown to JSN, who finished with eight catches and 122 yards receiving. So Seattle, they start the season 1-0, and New England, they start 0-1. And now tonight, we'll take the NFL all the way out to Australia when the San Francisco 49ers take on the LA Rams in Melbourne. It's actually going to be the first ever regular season NFL game played in Australia. So, an interesting one, an NFC West matchup tonight. And of course, if you want to hear all that action, you can do so on our sister station, 1380 The Fan and 100.9 FM. That gets going after the Inside Indiana Football with Kurt Cignetti Coaches Show. That's at 7:05. So, 8 o'clock kickoff time there. Also, speaking of those IU Hoosiers, it's time to give away our family four packs of tickets to go see the Indiana Hoosiers take on some action down in Bloomington. That's right. They will have Howard down there in Bloomington for a 12 noon kickoff this Saturday. You can see the fifth-ranked Hoosiers by texting in Indiana to 260-447-1190. You're texting Indiana to 260-447-1190, and that's for a chance to win a four-pack of tickets to go see the Hoosiers take on Howard at 12 noon down there in Bloomington on Saturday. Again, texting Indiana to 260-447-1190, and we'll see you back at 8:50 for a final look at sports. You're on your home for Indiana Hoosiers football.
0: Santa Claus in the house. Thanks, Josh. News time. 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
0: Well, news time. It's 8:28. Brian Ford has the update on our time saver traffic. Brian, it's all you.
9: Kayla, right now we've got a few problem spots we are watching. Eastbound Illinois Road still jammed up starting at about Carnegie. That's a two-vehicle blocking crash at Illinois and Hadley. You're still slow going all the way to I-69. Anthony and Eckert, we are trying to get that one cleaned up, but that's a wreck partially blocking there as well. And still a little bit of slow going northbound I-469, tapping the brakes starting at about US 24 through that Stellhorn Road overpass on that east outer belt. That is through that one-lane construction zone, notoriously between US 24 and Wheelock Road, but you're going to break out long before Wheelock. 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They're just south of the Glenbrook Square Mall. 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
10: With a look at your Ag News headlines, I'm Erin Anderson on Brown Fields. Ag and biofuel groups are welcoming further guidance on the 45Z Clean Fuel Production Tax Credit. Growth Energy Senior Vice President of Regulatory Affairs, Chris Bliley, says the update is exciting for biofuel producers and farmers. A market analyst says he's closely watching USDA's corn and soybean yield estimates in this week's supply and demand report. Jim McCormick with AgMarket.net says the biggest impact could be to local basis levels. An ag economist at the University of Illinois says he's somewhat optimistic about the direction of commodity prices, primarily due to demand prospects created by biofuels. Nick Polson says updated federal policies are driving soy-based biodiesel and renewable diesel production. I'm Erin Anderson for Brown Fields.
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9: We have mostly cloudy skies, some fog, 67 degrees across WoWo land. Increasing clouds for Thursday with a high in the mid-70s. That is the outlook. Good morning. I'm Brian Ford. So glad you're with us. Coming up in the news at the half hour on WoWo, 92.3 FM and 1190 AM. Fort Wayne police are searching for the gunman after a triple shooting on the near southeast side. He was already in big trouble, then managed to make it far worse. A Fort Wayne man in jail after a south side standoff. A federal sweep across Ohio finds missing children, and the number of them rescued may shock you. Shut down nationwide, a once popular restaurant closed abruptly last night, shocking employees and customers alike. Details on these stories and more coming up. Right now, national and global coverage continues at 8:33 with the latest from Fox News.
13: Jalousy. President Trump spoke at night one of the RNC's midterm convention for nearly 2 hours with a new type of pitch. Keep Republicans in power, get a $5,000 check.
14: I will issue a dividend to every adult citizen in the United States of America for $5,000.
15: But he warns if Republicans lose this November's congressional elections, the Democrats will work to undo not just his economic policies, but also border control and crime reduction.
13: Fox's Evan Brown, Vice President J.D. Vance keynotes tonight, and today marks the one-year anniversary of the Charlie Kirk assassination.
16: Kirk was well known for his college campus visits and impact on young voters nationwide, opening up the floor to debate while encouraging political participation. His supporters saw his death as a call to action.
13: Fox's Madeline Rivera, America's listening to Fox News.
9: WoWo News, time is 8:34. Two people are dead, a third is fighting for their life after a Fort Wayne shooting. Gunfire erupted around 9 last night in the 800 block of Buchanan Street. Officers found two victims unconscious. Two were declared dead at the scene. A third victim later found with gunshot wounds rushed to the hospital. A wounded woman, an armed man barricaded inside a house, and a SWAT standoff brought a Fort Wayne neighborhood to a standstill. Adonis Robinson was arrested after nearly 3 hours, while another man who surrendered was released without charges. Robinson faces strangulation, criminal confinement, and domestic battery charges, and already had multiple felony warrants outstanding. A Fort Wayne man who spent two decades behind bars is back in familiar surroundings.
17: Eric Adams was booked on domestic battery and strangulation charges after police said he put a woman in a chokehold during an argument about their relationship. She told cops she couldn't breathe, and officers noted redness and abrasions around her neck. John Zimney, WoWo News.
9: A basement crawl space, a restaurant, a Toledo home, those are among the places where 79 missing Ohio children were found. U.S. Marshals led the month-long operation, recovering kids reported missing, abused, neglected, or endangered. And O'Charley's suddenly was out of business nationwide after more than five decades. Every location closed last night, with employees reportedly getting just a day's notice. WoWo News time now is 8:35. 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Time saver traffic and weather together every 10 minutes during Fort Wayne's morning news. From the Craigville Appliance Traffic Center, we've got a couple of problem spots right now. We are watching eastbound Illinois Road. You are jammed up still, starting at about Carnegie. That's going to be due to a two-vehicle partial blocking crash. Illinois Road at Hadley, you are still slow going all the way through I-69. And we're still seeing those slowdowns on the east outer belt. Northbound I-469, you're tapping the brakes, starting at about US 24 to about the Stellhorn Road overpass. Other than that, things looking pretty much good. The Big Four, Washington, Jefferson, Lafayette and Clinton, still normal for a Thursday morning, getting you in, out, and through downtown. Interstates and the rest of the majors moving at or near posted limits region-wide. Drive time's about what you'd expect. And as we take a look at the toll road and the Ohio Turnpike, everything looking good, Chicago to Toledo and back again. 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
19: From 21 Alive, I'm meteorologist Michael Morinelli. Cloudy skies and comfortable conditions for the day today. A cold front will cross, keeping temperatures into the upper 70s heading into the afternoon after a pretty mild morning. Could see maybe one or two stray showers, but we'll clear out heading into the day tomorrow. I'm meteorologist Michael Morinelli on WoWo 92.3 FM and 1190 AM.
9: And right now we've got winds continuing out of the west at about 3. Mostly cloudy skies, some fog, 66 degrees in Paulding, 67 at your severe weather station. 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And the Thursday edition of Fort Wayne's Morning News continues now with Kayla Blakesley and Josh Williams. 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
0: Hey, good morning, WoWo Land. It is Thursday, a.k.a. Friday Eve. You are tuned in here to Fort Wayne's Morning News, and I am your host, KB. There is a lot going on in the world right now, so let's start your morning with something a little easier and simpler. Although, I'm looking at the weather right now, as Josh is calling it, pea soupy. I'm not really sure what's going on with the weather. It's looking like we got a little bit of fog that's moved into the area. And despite this kind of warmer start to our day, temperatures are only going to climb into the mid-70s. We're going to have mostly cloudy skies. A stray shower or two is also possible, mainly south of Fort Wayne, but still be weather aware. And then things are going to dry out as we head into your Friday and head into your weekend. In fact, pretty much all weekend long, we're going to have sunshine, the upper 70s, low humidity, just some really beautiful weather on tap. But we got to get through today's pea soup and impending rain. But right now we got cloudy skies, 70 degrees off the world famous WoWo fire escape. Your top stories this morning. I mean, you just heard the audio there from Fox. President Trump is pitching a $5,000 Trump dividend. He did this last night at the GOP midterm convention in Dallas. Trump essentially said that American adults could receive a $5,000 payment if Republicans maintain control of Congress. If you missed it, we had on Congressman Marlon Stutzman this morning to get his thoughts on that and his immediate reaction because it just happened last night. We've got the interview online at WoWo.com if you want to hear his reaction. Back here in the Hoosier State, Hoosiers are still rebuilding from the devastating August storms that ripped across Indiana. The recovery efforts are still very much underway. We talked to Governor Mike Braun about those efforts and what can be done. If you missed that one, you can also catch the interview at WoWo.com. Here locally, another flock fight is taking shape, this time in Noble County. The sheriff is asking flock to remove its cameras, even though he says he still supports the technology. So why pull them? He says vandalism and the cost of replacing them, quite simple. And then here in Fort Wayne, you know, first it was Zesto. Now it's a homeowner near Project Me speaking out. And he says, you know, his family has been dealing with some pretty disturbing activity right outside of his home. I've seen the video that he's talking about, and I'll tell you what's happening as well. And talk about just the questions that this really starts to raise. So all this and more straight ahead as this is Fort Wayne's Morning News here on WoWo. But first, cars today. 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
0: 1 year ago today, Charlie Kirk was assassinated. September 10th, 2025. He was 31 years old, speaking on a college campus in Utah when he was shot and killed. And I remember how absolutely surreal that day felt. Because, I mean, regardless of whether you agreed with Charlie Kirk politically, and plenty of people didn't, the entire premise of what he did and what he built was around something that we desperately need more of in this country, and that's conversation. Conversation, debate, and quite frankly, showing up. Meeting people where they are. I mean, he went on to college campuses where he knew people disagreed with him. He invited them to the microphone, and then he argued his case. And that, to me, is a lot of what America is supposed to look like. Having a conversation. You don't silence someone because you disagree with them. You don't celebrate when something terrible happens to someone on the other side. And political disagreement, quite frankly, should never become justification for political violence. But I think there's also something else worth remembering about Charlie today. You know, he wasn't just the guy on the college campuses, the guy behind a microphone, but he was a husband. He was a dad. There is a family that has now gone through an entire year of firsts without him. Birthdays, holidays, just the typical ordinary, you know, Taco Tuesday. And all those things don't make headlines. We don't hear about them. So 1 year later, maybe the lesson isn't that we all have to agree. It's that we have to remember how to disagree. Argue your ideas, defend what you believe, speak boldly, you know, but never lose sight of humanity, of the person standing on the other side of that conversation. Charlie Kirk, killed 1 year ago today. He was 31 years old. Woman News Time, it's 8:46. I need to check in with Brian Ford. He's got your top trending stories. Stay with us here on Whoa Whoa.
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9: We have mostly cloudy skies, some fog, 67 degrees. I'm Brian Ford. Here's what's trending at 8:48. Forget climbing the corporate ladder. Snoop Dogg wants somebody to eat ice cream for $10,000 a month. His company, Dr. Bombay, is hiring a remote ice cream taster for 3 months, paying $30,000 to sample flavors from around the world, spot trends, and help invent new ones. 200,000 people from 133 countries have already applied, which means the dream job market is apparently very crowded. Well, imagine being deployed to Washington as part of a crime-fighting task force and ending up in a felony case because of an argument over hair. 21-year-old Georgia National Guard member Zion Mitchell is accused of pulling a gun on a fellow soldier after the two argued about whether their hairstyles complied with Army regulations. The woman said she heard a holster click and later learned a firearm had been pointed at her. Mitchell faces felony assault and weapons charges. A 71-year-old woman went from emergency back surgery to the top of Africa's highest mountain in less than 9 months. Carol Romish had fallen while sprinting up Lake Michigan sand dunes carrying nearly 40 pounds, herniating a disc just 8 days before she was supposed to leave for Kilimanjaro. Surgery got her walking without leg pain almost immediately, and she eventually rebuilt her training. On June 22nd, she reached the summit more than 19,000 feet up. Wobo News Time now is 8:50. Time saver traffic and weather together every 10 minutes during Fort Wayne's morning news. From the Craigville Appliance Traffic Center, still dealing with a couple of problem spots out there. Eastbound Illinois Road, still slow going from about Carnegie all the way through I-69. This is going to be due to a two-vehicle blocking crash at Illinois Road and Hadley. Should be in the cleanup stages shortly. And we're still seeing those slowdowns on the east outer belt, northbound I-469. You are tapping the brakes starting at about US 24 all the way through the Stellhorn Road overpass. And right now, the big four, Washington, Jefferson, Lafayette, and Clinton, looking pretty much okay getting you in, out, and through downtown. Everything else looking good region-wide. 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
19: From 21 Alive, I'm meteorologist Michael Morinelli. Cloudy skies and comfortable conditions for the day today. A cold front will cross, keeping temperatures into the upper 70s heading into the afternoon after a pretty mild morning. Could see maybe one or two stray showers, but we'll clear out heading into the day tomorrow. I'm meteorologist Michael Morinelli on WoWo 92.3 FM and 1190 AM.
0: Hey, thanks, Michael. Right now, we've got what Josh is calling pea soup. A little bit of fog, 70 degrees off the world-famous WoWo fire escape. WoWo News Time, it's 8:51. Coming up, one last live look at the sports world with Josh in about 60 seconds from right now.
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4: All right, congratulations to our winners of our IU ticket giveaway. Don't worry, each week of IU home game, we'll be giving away four packs of tickets to go and see the Hoosiers play down in Bloomington. However, we got some more football tonight. So all eyes are going to take place on the NFL out in Australia, San Francisco, the LA Rams, a little NFC West matchup. And the Rams, well, they come into this season with Super Bowl expectations. You've got Matthew Stafford, who's the reigning MVP. And LA, they added former Defensive Player of the Year, Myles Garrett, to their defense that already has plenty of star power. So meanwhile, the 49ers, they're betting on a healthy Christian McCaffrey, along with quarterback Brock Purdy, to get them back to the NFC Championship picture. But the biggest storyline tonight may be the travel. Get this, San Francisco, they arrived in Australia nearly about a week ago to adjust to the time difference. You thought maybe the Rams would do the same, but get this. They didn't arrive in Australia until Wednesday, just yesterday. That's right. So just one day before the game, after making a roughly 17-hour flight from Los Angeles to Melbourne, that's going to be something to watch early tonight. So can the Rams star power overcome the jet lag? L.A., right now, they're 3.5-point favorites, but plenty of people who like the 49ers are expecting this one to be close because of that travel advantage. Kickoff tonight is going to be at 8:35 from Melbourne Cricket Ground, and you can watch the game on Netflix, or you can go ahead and listen to it on the radio on our sister station 1380 The Fan and 100.9 FM. Pre-game coverage will follow the Inside Indiana Football with Kurt Cignetti at 7:05, and we'll see what happens. Seattle already reminded everybody that the defending championship isn't easy, and tonight we'll find out whether the Rams look like Super Bowl favorites or whether the 49ers are ready to challenge them for that NFC West title. We'll see you bright and early tomorrow morning, 5:20, right here on your home for Indiana Hoosiers football.
0: Thanks, Josh. All news time, it's 8:54. Coming up in 2 minutes from right now, one last live look at your morning commute. 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
7: Pasture and rangeland conditions continue their general decline nationally, due in great part to the heat dome over areas of the southern tier. USDA meteorologist Brad Rippey says for the period ending September 6th,
8: very poor to poor rating, 53% nationally. That is a 1 percentage point increase from the previous week. 18% rated good to excellent. That is no change from last week.
7: States in the west and central U.S. make up the bulk of very short to short pasture and rangeland conditions above the national average.
8: It has been a terrible stretch of hot, dry weather in parts of the Mid-South and Arkansas pastures this week. Really looking in rough shape, very brown, very burnt up, 70% statewide, very poor to poor. And even as far east as the western Corn Belt, Minnesota this week coming in at 54% of the rangeland of pastures rated very poor to poor.
7: I'm Rod Bain reporting for the U.S. Department of Agriculture in Washington, D.C.
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12: People love Trump politics. I'm Dave Anthony, Fox News. The president just wrote that on Truth Social, posting the first night of the first ever Republican midterm convention was far bigger and better than anyone thought possible.
14: I'm asking you to let us finish the job we began with the greatest 2 years in the history of the presidency.
12: And he offered what he calls a Trump dividend. If people vote Republican and the GOP keeps control of Congress, $5,000 for every adult U.S. citizen, as the president also warned if Democrats win.
14: You're going to lose your border. You're going to lose your tax cuts. You're going to lose your safety and security. You're going to lose your wealth.
12: Now, Democrats blame the president for a surge in gas prices in the Iran conflict. Regular gas has gone up 12 cents the last 2 days, and AAA has diesel at a record high this morning, $5.97 per gallon. And speaking of Iran, we are learning that the missile attack the other night that went after a U.S. base in Jordan left 8 fighter jets damaged, along with a subsonic attack aircraft, but they were were no American casualties in that. We just got an inflation update on wholesale prices.
2: Up 0.4%. The year over year, this is the headline, came in at 5.4%. That is a little bit hotter than expected.
12: Fox Business Network Cheryl Cassone, that annual wholesale inflation rate is about 0.5% higher than in July. 4 years before the next census, a big change is being proposed to limit the count to only U.S. citizens and permanent residents.
13: The changes would also drop race and ethnicity questions that have been on the census since 1790. President Trump has long complained that immigrants living in the U.S. illegally are included in the national count, and in his first term, he tried to add a citizenship question to the 2020 census, but was blocked by the U.S. Supreme Court. The Constitution's 14th Amendment calls for political representatives to be apportioned based on the, quote, whole number of persons in each state.
12: That's Tanya J. Powers. 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
9: We have mostly cloudy skies, 70 degrees on this Thursday, September 10th. Good morning. I'm Brian Ford. Here's what's happening. Two people killed, another wounded, and now a homicide investigation is underway in Fort Wayne. Officers were called to the 800 block of Buchanan Street after multiple shots were reported just before 9 last night. Two victims were found unconscious and pronounced dead. A third victim was rushed to the hospital. Meanwhile, an injured woman was rushed to the hospital. An armed man barricaded himself inside a home, and SWAT moved in on Fort Wayne's south side. Adonis Robinson eventually surrendered and was arrested. After nearly 3 hours, he faces strangulation, criminal confinement, and domestic battery charges, along with multiple felony warrants that were already waiting for him. And a cigarette butt is being blamed for a fire that sent an Elkhart resident to the hospital with smoke inhalation. Firefighters were called to the Canton Street home at about 9:50 Tuesday night and found flames in the living room. One dog and two cats made it out safely. 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
16: We've all been there. 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
17: 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This is accomplished through education, but primarily through intentional community and engagement to help them see that now is not forever and that their lives can be transformed.
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19: From 21 Alive, I'm meteorologist Michael Morinelli. Cloudy skies and comfortable conditions for the day today. A cold front will cross, keeping temperatures into the upper 70s heading into the afternoon after a pretty mild morning. Could see maybe one or two stray showers, but we'll clear out heading into the day tomorrow. I'm meteorologist Michael Morinelli on WOWO 92.3 FM and 1190 AM.
9: And right now we've got cloudy skies, 70 degrees across WOWO land. 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Whatever the forecast, rain, snow, or sunshine, you'll sleep better and live better on a Cloud 9 Mattress because perfect rest never depends on the weather. Cloud 9 Mattress Company at Jefferson Point. WOWO News Time is 9:06.
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5: With the WoWo News Update, I'm Brian Ford. Weather-wise, mostly cloudy skies, a high in the mid-70s. Here's what's happening. 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And 12 people died in 12 Ohio crashes over the Labor Day weekend. State troopers made 426 impaired driving arrests. Now, Fox News.
6: News. I'm Therese Crowley. President Trump revs up Republicans for nearly 2 hours. Tonight, it's Vice President J.D. Vance at the RNC midterm convention in Dallas.
7: He's encouraging Republicans to run on the administration's record from border enforcement to tax policy and the economy.
8: Because if we lose, you're going to lose your border. You're going to lose your tax cuts. You're going to lose your safety and security.
7: Now, one unexpected voice helping to boost that message was Democratic Senator John Fetterman, who recorded a video introducing his Republican Senate counterpart, Dave McCormick, with a pledge to work across the aisle on steel. And he addressed this Republican crowd by calling himself a common sense Democrat.
6: Fox's Jackie Heinrich says the president pledged a $5,000 dividend check to every adult citizen if the GOP wins Congress. The Census Bureau, with a new proposal, count only U.S. citizens. 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
9: From 21 Alive, I'm meteorologist Michael Morinelli. Cloudy skies and comfortable conditions for the day today. A cold front will cross, keeping temperatures into the upper 70s heading into the afternoon after a pretty mild morning. Could see maybe one or two stray showers, but will clear out heading into the day tomorrow. I'm meteorologist Michael Morinelli on WoWo 92.3 FM and 1190 AM.
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5: I'm AC in the WoWo Newsroom, and this is your top local story. New Haven will hold a community ceremony Friday morning to honor and remember those who lost their lives in the September 11th attacks. The ceremony begins at 8 a.m. at the 909 on Main Street. Afterward, community volunteers will take part in projects around the city. More news coming up on WoWo.
6: Fox News, I'm CJ Papa. The September meeting for the Federal Reserve is next week, and the central bank has new numbers to consider when it comes to a decision on interest rates.
7: Prices at the wholesale level, the producer price index rose 0.4% in August. Higher gasoline prices were a factor. For the year ending in August, the PPI rose 5.4%.
6: Fox's Jenny Casola in Los Angeles. Day two of the first ever Republican midterm convention features a major address tonight from Vice President J.D. Vance. Earlier on Truth Social, President Trump described the event as far bigger and more important than anyone thought possible. The National Weather Service's Climate Prediction Center saying this morning El Nino is strengthening with a greater than 90% chance of a very strong event in the Northern Hemisphere this fall and winter. 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
8: From 21 Alive, I'm meteorologist Michael Morinelli. Cloudy skies and comfortable conditions for the day today. A cold front will cross, keeping temperatures into the upper 70s heading into the afternoon after a pretty mild morning. Could see maybe one or two stray showers, but will clear out heading into the day tomorrow. I'm meteorologist Michael Morinelli on WoWo 92.3 FM and 1190 AM.
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0: It's September 10th. We've been remembering Charlie Kirk today. If you missed any of the broadcast, hour one is pretty powerful. And here in this hour, we are talking about September 10th. And I want to use this as a measuring stick to remember where we have been. Where were you last year? And I don't mean like, where do you remember where you were? I mean, what did you promise yourself? If you did, you know, I am Charlie Kirk. If you said that, what did you mean by that? And have you done any of those things? I mean, I did this against myself, you know, last hour. And I don't measure up to where I wanted to be, what I promised myself I would do. I don't measure up. I don't think many of us do. Some of us, thank God there's some people better than me and maybe you. But we have to be able to remember. And remember, you know, as I was saying, remember that you could walk through the concourse at the airport and get right onto a plane on September 10th, 25 years ago. By the next day, you could not do that anymore. But we also just dogpile on all the bad stuff. Do you know when the bridges and tunnels closed, 500,000 people were stranded right there in lower Manhattan. 500,000. Sky was on fire behind them. Black. Dust. Ash. Everywhere. I mean, it was... You know, the Coast Guard put out a call for every boat that could come. Tugboats, ferries, dinner cruises, fishing charters, you know, a guy with a Boston whaler, anybody, Coast Guard, anybody that can help evacuate people, please come and help. In under 9 hours, they took 500,000 people off of that island. It is, listen to this, it was the largest and still is the largest sea evacuation in the history of the world, bigger than Dunkirk. And then everybody just went back to work. Everybody just went home. Most of them never told anybody about it. And nobody organized it. Nobody was in charge of it. We just did the right thing. Those people didn't die out. They're still here. They're your neighbors. They may be the guy that you can't stand because of the sign in his yard. And when people say, you know, I want my country back, that's what they mean by that. I want that back. I want that back. That's the country I loved. But may I reverse that for a second? I want you to look at that another way. That country loved us. Not the government, the country, the thing itself. It fed people who never worked a day for it. It took in ones that nobody else wanted. Inside a generation made children or grandchildren, doctors and lawyers. You went across an ocean twice for strangers and came home and asked for nothing but the ground to bury its boys in. It made poor men's sons richer, richer than a European duke, and we thought so little of it that we didn't even bother to write the man's name down. Do you know we are making more millionaires right now this year than ever before? People who are coming from the middle class and becoming a millionaire. This country has been carrying us the entire time, quietly, every single day, and nobody says anything nice about it, and nobody ever sends it a note. And now we've spent 25 years telling everybody it's wicked. That it's rotten. It was rotten from the start. That everything it gave us was stolen. And everything that it built should be torn down or burned down. And it hasn't stopped. And that's the part that really, it's still feeding us this morning. It's still a place people are dying in the desert to reach. It still goes on loving a generation that never once said thank you. And might even be embarrassed to say, thank you, America. There's a name for that. You love somebody who just won't even look up, won't even give. You just keep setting the table anyway. It's just going to keep doing it because it loves you. And it'll keep doing it until the day it can't. And it's not going to warn us. There's not going to be a letter. It just won't be there one morning. Because that's what we felt on September 11th. My God, this could be over before we hit dinner time. And the ones who come after will spend their whole lives trying to describe to others what we lost. We're telling our kids and our grandkids, and they don't believe us now. Wait until all of this is lost. We'll fail because there won't be words for it left. I want you to go back to that concourse with me where I said you could walk in with your grandma and you could walk her all the way to the gate and you could carry her luggage and nothing was ever going to, and nobody stopped you and you stood there and watched her from the window as her plane pulled away from the gate. Come back to that concourse. She's wearing her good coat. She's got the good coat on, the nice one. You're carrying the bag with the wheels that one of them just doesn't work right. You stand at that window and you watch that plane pull back. You actually wave, even though you're pretty sure she can't see you. And then you walk out into the parking garage and you don't think anything about it at all. You get in the car, turn on the radio. What's for dinner? was a gift. Nobody told you, but that was a gift. You were handed the last ordinary morning of the old world on September 10th, 2001. And you spent it thinking about dinner or whatever else, because everything else was ordinary that day. And you were right to think about that. That's what ordinary is for. But I want to remind you, we're standing in the ordinary, a different kind, but an ordinary today, right now. Somewhere in this country, there's a morning coming that will divide our lives entirely. And that day is not on any calendar. Nobody's watching and saying, I know when that's going to happen. And what we will remember about today, this Thursday, this nothing of a day, is what we always remember. Not the argument, not the elections, but the kitchen. The dog. Somebody's hand on the back of your neck. You can't save a country by loving it. But you also can't save one you've stopped loving either. You can't love the thing without loving the people in it. And the people in it are the ones we're not speaking to anymore. It is an ordinary Thursday in America. I don't know what the rest of the day brings. I hope nothing. So we can all go to bed tonight and close our eyes and not think about this ordinary day anymore. And hopefully we wake up tomorrow to another ordinary Friday. I remember September 10th, 2001. It was the last ordinary day of my life, of the America I knew. And in one day, the next morning, that ordinary America was completely different. It's weird that we call what's happening in the world today ordinary, but it is. It's just the new normal. And I thank God we got another September 10th. Recognize what we have. Don't spend this ordinary Thursday, this September 10th, the way we've spent the last 25 years of this date. I still believe we're bound for greatness and glory and great things. I still believe that our best days are ahead of us. But some days I really have to fight to believe that. But it's not going to come down to an election. It's not going to come down to politicians. It's going to come up to us on an ordinary Thursday, just a group of ordinary big people. That's America. Back in a minute. You know, you can get used to being tired. And that's the problem. You start thinking about, you know, that moment where you wake up sore, you've shifted all night, drag yourself through another few hours, of the morning, it's just normal. 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
20: 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Soybeans, cattle, and corn are higher. I'm John Perkins with a Brownfield Market Update. 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Stein has yield. Soybeans and corn are up with the strength in crude oil. November beans are 9.5 higher at 13.19. January's at 9.25 at 13.34.5. December corn's a half higher at 5.28.25, finding some technical resistance. March is 3/4 higher at 5.44. Cattle are waiting for widespread direct business to get going. October live's up $1.65 at 217.47. December's up $1.12 at 219.60. October feeders are up $1.42 at 327.25. And nearby hogs are higher. Deferred months are lower, adjusting spreads. October's up 37 at 83.45. December's 2 higher at 74.62. John Perkins, Brownfield.
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0: Welcome to the Glenn Beck Program. Let me go to Trevor. Hello, Trevor. You're on the Glenn Beck Program.
21: Hey, Glenn. How's it going? Sorry, that was really fast. So that's taking so much time here. Last time we met, you were incredibly kind to my 8-year-old little girl. It was right after Cheyenne's performance in The Sound of Music. I was that weirdo that came up and said, "Hey, you sick, twisted freak." It was a wonderful experience, and you were just so kind to her, and she still knows you as the guy on the radio. So, just with your words and everything this morning, it's brought up a lot of contemplation and kind of where I'm at in reflection. But, so I went to the UVU campus the day they reopened after what happened to Charlie. And, it was already an unofficial memorial. There was such a profound reverence and spirit there. Like most people, I made promises that felt, myself, that I soon fell short on. So about 4 months later, after failing at keeping my promises, I was asked to perform as Thomas in a local production of Savior of the World. And I'm not an actor by any means. So I quickly dismissed that and said no. And then a second time I got asked, I said no. And a third time I got asked, I felt this unmistakable impression that someone's trying to reach you and you're not listening.
0: Here I am, Lord.
21: It's the Jim Carrey, Bruce Almighty, send me a sign. There's all these signs and you just ignore it. I had no time to prepare. I have a demanding work schedule and I prayed for help. And for days, I couldn't even sleep. And at night, my mind would run the lines, the music, everything. And all night long, I prayed, Lord, God, I need to sleep. And an answer came almost immediately, like I've never heard. A voice, you asked for my help. That moment changed me. And wasn't about a play, wasn't about a performance. It was about taking the time and making the choice, making the sacrifice. I told God, I don't have enough time for you. I don't have enough time to give you. But I gave him what I had. I had a few minutes each day, and he took that and multiplied it. And he did more with that than I ever could. And looking back from where I was standing there 50 feet away from when I made those promises to today, if there was a side-by-side comparison, I want to chase this version of myself versus who I was before.
0: What a great story, Trevor. What a great call. Thank you. Thank you. That is where we should all strive to get to where, I love his humility where, I didn't get there and I didn't, I've dropped the ball here and there, but that's where I want to be. That's who I want to be. And that is the hope of me when I was preparing the show late last night. That is my hope, that you don't beat yourself up and that you look at where you said you wanted to be and where you are now and recognize the progress. And then recognize the place like, as I told you, I promised a lot of things and I didn't do a lot of things. I did different things and it got me to the same place, but just notice where you were and then choose again. This is where I want to be.
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28: Giving out refunds, promising dividends. I'm Dave Anthony, Fox News. That's what President Trump's doing on day two of the first ever Republican midterm convention, an announcement from the White House that nearly 1 million Americans will each get $500 Obamacare refunds, claiming they were overcharged by the Biden administration. This after the president pledged last night, closing out the first day of the convention in Dallas.
29: If the Republicans win the House of Representatives and the United States Senate, I will issue a dividend to every adult citizen in the United States of America for $5,000.
28: That could cost over $1 trillion. GOP Senate Leader John Thune tells Fox.
30: We'll cross that bridge when we come to it. And obviously, as the president, the condition he put on it is elect us. And I think that the focus, the emphasis that he was making there, and I think this is a clear one between us and the Democrats, is he wants more money in the pockets of the American people.
28: Democrats blame the president going to war with Iran for driving up prices. Regular gas up 12 cents the last 2 days. Diesel hit a record high this morning, just shy of $6 a gallon. And report this morning shows wholesale inflation rose last month. The annual rate now 5.4%.
7: The PPI report is expected to factor into the Federal Reserve's decision whether to raise interest rates at next week's meeting, which wraps up on Wednesday, though the Fed will also be looking closely at the Consumer Price Index released on Friday.
28: Fox's Jenny Casola. Back to the Iran conflict.
31: Fox has confirmed that U.S. military planes have been damaged in Jordan by an Iranian ballistic missile attack. One A-10 Ariane Warthog plane lost its wing. Eight other jets received minor damage, but they're already back in action. Now, this attack occurred after the U.S. destroyed five Iranian tankers.
28: Fox's Steve Harrigan in Tel Aviv. The Supreme Court has again just rejected congressional redistricting in Missouri, blocking Republican attempts to get around a state Supreme Court ruling that orders them to use old district maps in the November elections. America's listening to Fox News.
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4: I'm AC in the WoWo Newsroom, and this is your top local story. Young Leaders of Northeast Indiana is hosting its Lead the Vote event Saturday at the History Center in downtown Fort Wayne. The event will bring together candidates from four political parties running for local and state offices. Candidates will participate in four moderated panels covering township, county, Fort Wayne Community Schools, and Indiana House races. The event runs from 9:30 a.m. until 1 p.m. and will also include resources to help people register to vote. And parents are being warned about online scams targeting children as the school year gets underway. Kids are spending more time on phones, computers, games, and social media, creating more opportunities for scammers. Experts recommend talking with children about suspicious links, messages, and requests for personal information. Parents can also use parental controls and establish clear digital boundaries. News brought to you by the Warman Real Estate team. Stop by their booth this week at Grable Days and talk with Denny, Kathy, Josh, and Christina Warman, along with their real estate auctioneer, Jerry Horst, and the Gideons at Grable Days this week, the Warman team. More news coming up on WoWo.
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15: From 21 Alive, I'm meteorologist Michael Morinelli. Cloudy skies and comfortable conditions for the day today. A cold front will cross, keeping temperatures into the upper 70s heading into the afternoon after a pretty mild morning. Could see maybe one or two stray showers, but will clear out heading into the day tomorrow. I'm meteorologist Michael Morinelli on WoWo 92.3 FM and 1190 AM.
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0: Is he going to have to face this? You and Charlie have brought me and my family so close to God, and you've made me proud of who I am and my views in a time when it's really scary to be proud of that.
1: I will tell you, I have a son, and I was terrified to have a son because I don't know how to be a dad. And you know, my dad, we never went fishing or, you know, things that dads are supposed to do with their sons. But it's been one of the greatest joys, and I still worry about him. He's terrified to talk to women. Terrified because of the way men are treated, the way, you know, he's like, Dad, he said to me, I was walking down the hall, I saw this beautiful girl at school, and we made eye contact, and she smiled at me, and I smiled at her, and I just wanted to stop and say, hi, what's your name? And he's like, I just stopped, and I turned around and walked the other way, and I went, why? And he said, Dad, you don't know what it's like. Am I going to end up on her TikTok being made fun of because I was, you know, creepy because I talked to her in the hall or whatever? He's like, it's just a different world. That has to end. That has to end. We just have to give our boys strength and courage to endure this while this insanity is going on. But it will fail. It always fails. It will fail. Hopefully we don't have to wait for a spectacular failure like so many generations have had to go through in the past. Hopefully we'll just kind of sober up and go, wow, that was a weird time, huh? Glad we're past that. But I pray for you. Pray for your son. And you're right about our boys. Pray for our boys. And mentor boys as much as you can. As much as you can. They need good examples in front of them. All right. Back with more phone calls and more on the convention when we come back. You know, dogs never get to make the big decisions about their life, you know? Have you ever said your dog died and went, we're thinking about moving. What do you think? No. He doesn't even decide what he eats. Doesn't decide when it's time for a checkup. In fact, if it was up to our dogs, they would never go to checkup. And when they start slowing down, you can't sit down and say, what's bothering you? What hurts? That part is up to you. You notice that he's not moving the way he used to. 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Maybe he's less eager to get up. 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
3: I'm AC in the WoWo Newsroom, and this is your top local story. Amani Family Services, Wonder Camera Company, and photographer Jeffrey Kane are bringing 15 immigrant stories to the public this weekend. 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
5: I'm Therese Crowley. President Trump posting exciting stuff with the RNC convention in Dallas beating the NFL numbers, giving voters an extra reason to vote Republican to control Congress.
6: I will issue a dividend to every adult citizen in the United States of America for $5,000.
7: But he warns if Republicans lose this November's congressional elections, the Democrats will work to undo not just his economic policies, but also border control and crime reduction.
5: Fox's Eben Brown today. The pitch from Vice President Vance. Lindsey Clancy's defense lawyer says he'd like to see murder charges lowered to second degree or dismissed for killing her three children.
8: There's no motive. There's no reason why she would do this other than the fact that she was in a psychosis. Just as Dr. Resnick said, the expert.
5: Attorney Kevin Reddington on the hung jury. 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
10: From 21 Alive, I'm meteorologist Michael Morinelli. Cloudy skies and comfortable conditions for the day today. A cold front will cross, keeping temperatures into the upper 70s heading into the afternoon after a pretty mild morning. Could see maybe one or two stray showers. We'll clear out heading into the day tomorrow. I'm meteorologist Michael Morinelli on WoWo 92.3 FM and 1190 AM.
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1: Welcome to the program. There's a couple of things. There is the glenbeck.com today. There is a tape that we just found because we were going back and looking at some archives. And we just found the show that we were going to record for the day that Charlie died. And I was recording it early in the afternoon or in the morning, actually, which we usually never did. And for some reason we did. We never record, you know, prior to the show. We just say, okay, let's go. And then they start rolling tape and then we go. This time for some reason, and I think it's because we were probably 20 seconds away from air or from recording, that they were, when they were counting it down, they were recording. And then I saw my wife on the outside of the studio door and I said, hold on just a second. And, it's when I found out about Charlie and when Ricky first found out about Charlie, and it's weird. It's a weird tape. And I've learned, I've found some things about me and I'm like, oh, that just seems weird. And Ricky felt the same way about her. And it just, we were in a broadcast mode. We hear this. We don't know what we don't know. You know, when you think somebody's been shot, you don't necessarily think shot and killed and somebody was being rushed to the hospital. We didn't even know it was Charlie at the time. And then we find out that, no, it's Charlie and he has been shot and it's bad. And we see my wife because she's in on the phone with my daughter who's there in the crowd trying to get out. Anyway, it's 9 minutes of remarkable tape. We didn't even know it existed. It's never been seen before. It was just seen by me this morning and it's at glenbeck.com if you want to see that. We have a great show for you on tomorrow's broadcast, and I want to talk to you about 9/11, the 25th anniversary of 9/11. I have a few things to dish out on that one tomorrow that you don't want to miss. But I do want to spend some time because I went to the Republican convention last night. And there's a couple of things that I really want to mention from Trump's speech. Do you have a list of everything he has? Let me see if I can put them in order. Can I just see that list real quick? So it's down here. Okay. So the first thing the president said that I want to give you three things. First thing the president said that I noticed was he said at one point, you know, when this country really starts to roar, maybe 5 or 10 years from now, okay? So that's verification of everything I've been telling you. He's working long term. He's fixing the plumbing and the electricity and everything. He's taking the house and he's, while everybody's like, yeah, you know, this wallpaper is bad and, you know, our kitchen table is broken. He's like, no, we got to repoint the entire foundation of the house, or nobody's going to care about the wallpaper or I got to fix the foundation. So he's fixing the foundation. That's why he said in 5 to 10 years. But what he said was when it's roaring in 5 to 10 years, try to remember. Now, what would Trump normally say? I was the one who did it. He said that I was the guy who started it, meaning it's not just him alone, which I know that's little, but to me, I watch for moments of who he really is. And let me show you the next thing, because these kind of all build on each other. He thanks John Cornyn. Listen to this. Cut 11.
6: Ted Cruz worked very hard on the wall. And so did John Cornyn. So did John Cornyn. They both did. Both senators. We had a lot of support, but without the wall, you know, we built this massive, beautiful, great wall. Beautiful because it works. We could never have the numbers that we have, which is right now. Think of it. And these are made up by Democrats, the people that do these statistics. Zero illegal aliens have entered our country from the southern border in the last 15 months. Zero.
1: So what did he just do? He was being gracious. Everything that he has, everything that the press has been saying about him, he doesn't care. He doesn't care if the Republicans win. First of all, the guy does not need to be out stumping for the Republicans who have really done nothing for him. Okay. He doesn't need to be out there stumping for him. He knows I gotta have at least a wall so we're not dealing with all the other nonsense that will, I need two more years. I got to have these guys. And when everybody says he doesn't care, the first thing he does is he goes on the road and he, odds are this is not going to work out well for the Republicans because they've just blown all of their opportunities to do so much. And so he comes in at the last minute and is like, I'm going to be there. I don't care how many times. I'm going to keep going and I'm going to campaign for him. So the entire thing will be, this is the way the media will spin it. Trump's failure. Trump couldn't get it done. Trump's grasp on the American people. His magic is over. Whatever. They'll blame the losses on him. And he's taking that on voluntarily because he knows it's important for the country, not for him, for the country. So he's taking that on. And then he's doing the opposite of what the media has said. He hates John Cornyn. He might, but he didn't need to be gracious there. John Cornyn is a non-entity. He's done. He didn't need to thank him. And then he does something political again. This one is remarkable because he knows this is not going to be popular. Listen to cut 12.
6: And John Thune is here from the Senate. Where's John? No, John is working hard. He's got great opposition from the Democrat Schumer and these guys. They're terrible. Got great opposition. He's working very hard. He's going to have great success. You watch. We are going to have great, great success with our Republican senators.
1: Never seen Trump lose a room. Never. Not once. Even when he said the $5,000, which I think most Republicans are like, no, I don't want any of that. Even when he says something like that, people will generally go, okay, yeah. And they're just in the spirit. I've never seen him lose a room. When he said John Cornyn, it was polite applause. But I thought, and then I think everybody thought, that's really gracious. What is he doing there? What he's doing there is, guys, I need this guy. I'm going to be gracious. I'm going to say, no. Look, he's going to be better. He's going to do great things in the future. I don't know if that's a winning strategy with John Thune, but again, that's something that all the people in the press said he'd never, ever do. One other thing. And this is the biggest. If I could sit with the president today and sit with his speechwriters, this is what I would say. Stop saying this. Cut 13.
6: We have more money being spent from outside countries and companies. Over $20 trillion. That's 5, 6, 7 times higher than any country ever, not just here, any country ever. Over 20.
1: Notice there's no applause.
6: Remember,
1: yet.
6: I've been saying 19.2, but now it's over 20 for less than 2 years, substantially less than 2 years. When the two-year number comes out, that number could be $25 trillion being invested here. The record, by the way.
1: Now, that's just Pavlov response. I think that's just Pavlov. That's like, yeah, that's great. You know why he needs to stop saying, he doesn't need to stop this point. He needs to stop saying it like this. This is what he needs to say. You know, I've been talking about $19, $20 trillion being invested. Let me tell you what that means. That money is coming in from foreign companies and foreign countries investing And how are they investing? They're building factories. This is a nation that is going to build cars again, in our own factories again. We're going to start making things again. We are, that $20 trillion is the job for your son, or if you're just getting into college, that factory will be open and will be taking applications. We are building America's strength again. We're going to be builders again. Stop with the $20 trillion. Who cares? I mean, it is so impressive, and I understand why he's saying it, but he's giving the American people, and I don't mean it this way, but I kind of do. He's giving them too much credit. They don't understand. He thinks of things like business. The average person is not thinking about, well, what is, they're thinking, where's that money going? It's not going to me. I don't even know where that money is going. What does it mean, you're invited? It's like when he said last night, do you know we've set 80, and I rolled my eyes, and then he saved it. He's like, you know, we've set 80 records on the stock market, 80 or 90. We've broken 80 or 90 times this year. We've broken records in the stock market. And I'm like, nobody cares about the stock market. That sounds like rich people are getting richer, okay? And then he said the right thing, which means to the average American, your 401k has gained. The average 401k for the average American is up $50,000 in value. You've made in 1 year $50,000 in your 401k. Now I understand it. Now I understand why the stock market is important. People don't think of themselves as investing in the stock market. They think rich people are. But most people, just through their 401k, almost everybody is invested in the stock market. So when it does go up, but you have to tell people that. When you say we're investing, you have to tell them what are they investing in. And why does that matter? They're building factories. Okay, can you be more specific? Yes, we're going to start building things because we're not going to be reliant on everybody else. And what do those factories need after a building, after the investment? People. They're going to be hiring thousands and thousands of Americans. You'd even throw in good union jobs. I mean, he's looking at it from 40,000 feet, and I think everybody, and it's got to be hard, everybody in his world, you know, is like a Besant, and they know exactly what that means. The average person doesn't. He's always been so good at talking to the average person. I watched him last night, and I thought, he's not necessarily, he's trying to talk to the average person, but he's not using the language the average person understands or relates to. And yet at the same time, I think everybody in that room walked away liking him. He's, if you don't hate his guts, if you understand the guy is funny. I walked out, the guy standing next to me is like, guy's a comedian. That is a really, he just did a really hard comedic routine off the cuff, and he does. He walked out of that room going, I love that guy. I love that guy. I mean, I'd even disagree with him strongly on a few things, but I love that guy. That's the takeaway. The question I was left with is this going to mean enough? Is this going to mean enough? If people understand when he said, I want you to consider that I'm on the ballot. If people understand that, because it really, he really is, it's over. We lose the Congress and the Senate. We lose the Congress and it's going to be trouble. But we lose the Congress and the Senate, which could very well happen because we didn't go out. You lose him. He's going to do nothing but defend himself. He's going to be on offense, on defense the entire time. And all of the hard work that he's put in for 2 years is going to be gone. So, yeah, consider he's on the ballot because he actually is. 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
0: Soybeans, corn, and cattle are higher. Hogs are mostly lower. I'm John Perkins with a Brownfield Market Update. 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Soybeans and corn are up with these strength in crude oil. November beans are 19 higher at 13.28 and a half. January's up 18 and three quarters at 13.44. December corn's 4 3/4 higher at 4.32 and a half. March is up 4 1/2 at 5.47 3/4. Cattle are higher ahead of widespread direct trade. October live's up 147 at 217.32. December's up 112 at 219.60. October feeders are a dollar higher at 326.82. Nearby hogs are up. Deferred months are down as traders adjust spreads based on pork demand expectations. October's up 30 at 83.37. December's now two higher at 74.62. John Perkins, Brownfield.
2: Hey everybody, Casey Hendrickson here. 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
22: I've got to tell you, we're having an argument here about what happened at the convention last night with Anna Paulina Luna. And she's walking on stage, and the speaker before...
23: It was HUD Secretary Scott Turner.
22: So Scott Turner, football player, former NFL player. Okay, former NFL player. So, and everybody's like, did you see he was going to slap her on the butt on the way out? And he didn't. But he almost does. Okay, he catches himself. He's like, whoa, don't do that. And so we were arguing about this, about, you know, look, he's, and I say this as somebody who doesn't watch sports at all. And because I don't watch sports, and women who don't watch sports, other guys who don't watch sports, you're going to be with me on this. Guys in sports touch each other's butt a little too often. They're constantly slapping each other on the butt. I don't get it, but that's what they do. It's the culture. So he's walking out and he's doing the thing he always does to all guys. I gotta slap you on the butt. It doesn't mean anything except it's my culture. I gotta slap you in the butt. And then he's like slapping you on that butt. Not that butt. Not gonna do that butt. That's what happened. There's no sexism in it at all. At all. You know, if I would have walked out, I bet he would have slapped me in the butt. I bet he would have. And I would have turned around and punched him in the face. How dare you? I'm not a piece of meat, you monster.
23: So glad you can handle that. So closely.
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22: 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Today, a woman facing an unexpected pregnancy can order the abortion pill online, often before anyone has a chance to tell her that she's loved or she's not alone or that there's hope. 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
1: I'm AC in the WOWO Newsroom, and this is your top local story. A new debate is developing around three-year bachelor's degrees as colleges look for ways to get students through school faster and potentially reduce costs. The Higher Learning Commission has opened a reduced credit pathway in a dozen states, allowing colleges to consider programs that can be completed in 3 years. But Dr. Stephen Corey, president of the University of Olivet, says schools need to be careful not to simply cut coursework from traditional four-year programs. He argues colleges should redesign degree programs while maintaining the depth and purpose of the education. Corey points to three-year programs at Davenport University, Manchester University, and the University of Minnesota Rochester as examples. And U.S. Senator John Husted is calling on 19 states and Washington, D.C. to end what are known as drive-only licenses for people who cannot demonstrate lawful immigration status. Husted says states should follow Ohio's requirements for proving citizenship or lawful presence. News brought to you by Visiting Angels, currently looking for quality people to work with them. If you have experience providing care and would like to serve on an award-winning team, call Visiting Angels at 482-CARE. That's 482-2273. More news coming up on WOWO.
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8: This is a Bloomberg Money Minute. Sales of previously owned homes last month fell by nearly 2% from July, hitting the lowest level in over a year, according to the National Association of Realtors. The reason, of course, high home prices and elevated mortgage rates, which are now at a more than one-year high, putting home ownership out of reach for too many people. Oil prices rallying higher today, sending stocks and bond prices lower. When you add in wholesale inflation in August, shooting up 5.4% from a year ago, A lot more investors are factoring in an interest rate hike from the Federal Reserve when it meets next week. That's got stocks lower. Right now, the Dow, the NASDAQ, and the S&P all down about 0.4%, and oil up 4.5%. It's above $100 a barrel. Shares of Macy's down about 3% this hour, despite better than forecast sales and earnings last quarter. It even got some help from some tariff refunds. But its guidance for the current quarter disappointed investors. Tom Busby.
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10: From 21 Alive, I'm meteorologist Michael Morinelli. Cloudy skies and comfortable conditions for the day today. A cold front will cross, keeping temperatures into the upper 70s heading into the afternoon after a pretty mild morning. Could see maybe one or two stray showers, but will clear out heading into the day tomorrow. I'm meteorologist Michael Morinelli on WoWoW 92.3 FM and 1190 AM.
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11: Hey everybody, Casey Hendrickson here. There is a debate about paying parents who stay at home with their kids, and we're going to talk about it Thursday, 3 to 6 on WoWoW.

0: Democrats, and they're very, very wrong.
1: They are Democrats, and they are very, very wrong. I hope that is in the minds of every sane voter going into every important election just now, weeks away. I mean, or when does early voting start in some of these places? This is going to be upon us very quickly. If you want to share thoughts on the 5,000, but I think my guess would be most of you will say, you know, we'll see. It doesn't really matter that much either way because it's unlikely to happen. And so there's not a need to put too much focus on it. But it was the big policy reveal of last night's speech. But definitely call in or send us your talkbacks on that one. And we'll get into that and much more. We'll talk a little bit about the situation with Iran as it is continuing in the background of all of this and much more. 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

0: Welcome back into Clay and Buck. We will get some of your calls here and your feelings about how the RNC in Dallas is going so far. Clay's actually going to be in Dallas. Later on, we'll have our friend Jade Warwick of Jade Warwick Report. She's at the RNC reporting from there on the floor. She'll join us in the third hour to kind of tell us what's been going on and how it's all looking. A lot of focus on Ken Paxton last night from, I shouldn't say a lot of focus, but it's clearly a focus of the efforts of the RNC in Texas to get more enthusiasm and attention on that race, because the polls are saying it's closer than it should be, whether you believe the polls or not. I mean, it doesn't really matter. It's just giving us a snapshot right now. But this Tallarico guy, oh, we got some more on this Tallarico fellow to discuss here. He is a slippery one, which is not a surprise, I'm sure, to any of you. And you'll want to hear his latest take on some of this stuff when we come back in just a minute. So like I said, light up those lines, hit us with those talkbacks, and we will make sense of all the craziness. Do you want your data off the internet? We all do. All you have to do is track down every data broker that has your info. The problem is there are hundreds of them, and each one has its own opt-out form. Some make you upload a photo of your ID to the people selling your data. Some just ignore you completely. A recent Senate report found brokers making opt-outs harder on purpose. Broken links, buried forms, requests that go nowhere. So deleting yourself by hand isn't just a task. It's a part-time job that never really ends, because the data creeps back up online about you. Do you want to clear your personal data in a one fell swoop situation and then keep it off with repeated effort from a third party? 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It puts up the removal demands, files the follow-ups, and keeps checking month after month so data brokers can't use your stuff up there. 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
2: I'm AC in the WoWo Newsroom, and this is your top local story. McDonald's of Greater Indiana is teaming up with the Indianapolis Colts again this football season. After any Colts game in which the team scores a touchdown, fans can get a free 10-piece Chicken McNuggets with a minimum $2 purchase through the McDonald's app the following day. The offer is available at participating restaurants. More news coming up on WoWo.
3: Gianna Gelosi, President Trump promising refunds and dividends for the two-day RNC midterm convention. Today, the White House is promising Obamacare refunds, claiming Americans were overcharged by the Biden administration.
4: Nearly 1 million hardworking Americans in 30 states will soon be getting refunds of $500 each with a check sent to their home address. In many cases, these refunds will cover the entire spike in your insurance caused by Democrats.
3: Now, yesterday, on day one of the convention, he promised $5,000 to Americans if Republicans keep control of Congress. But where would that money come from?
5: The president, in his speech, talked about economic success and growth that he's bringing could come from that, maybe from tariffs. Now, on inflation, the producer price index, that came out, and that is putting upward pressure on prices related to this.
3: That's Edward Lawrence. 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
6: From 21 Alive, I'm meteorologist Michael Morinelli. Cloudy skies and comfortable conditions for the day today. A cold front will cross, keeping temperatures into the upper 70s heading into the afternoon after a pretty mild morning. Could see maybe one or two stray showers, but will clear out heading into the day tomorrow. I'm meteorologist Michael Morinelli on WoWo 92.3 FM and 1190 AM.
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1: And what's going on at 5 o'clock on Rumble? 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
0: Live podcast. I'll chit-chat about a few issues that are of interest to me, and then someone else who agrees with us on flock cameras is our friend, former badass cop in New York, John Cardillo. So I'm having him on because he also agreed with my tweets on flock cameras.
1: I love Cardillo. You guys are gonna have fun. Go check that out, everybody. And thanks for making the time. Good to see you.
0: Good to see you.
1: Okay, look, if the summer heat has left you feeling zapped for energy, you're not alone, but it's not just the heat. Guys, as we get older, we slow down a little bit. 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
4: Welcome back in. Okay, welcome back into Clay and Buck. Man, the flock cameras. You are flocking to us with your comments about that. I knew that Ms. Coulter would get you guys fired up and wanting to talk about it and get into it some more. You are passionate on the subject. Let's go with one talkback here. Jeff from Ohio, play F on the talkbacks.
5: Buck, Jeff from Cincinnati. 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There is a big difference. 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That's how this works, and that's what we're upset about.
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7: In the WOWO newsroom, and this is your top local story. Parents are being encouraged to talk with their children about online scams as screen time increases with the new school year. Experts say children can encounter scams through games, social media, and messaging apps. Parents should teach kids to recognize suspicious links and requests for personal information and use parental controls when appropriate. More news coming up on WOWO.
8: News. I'm Therese Crowley. President Trump announcing Obamacare rebates, $500 checks going out to nearly a million Americans in 30 states.
9: Our administration has discovered that under Sleepy Joe Biden, American households buying health insurance through the Obamacare exchange, which is a disaster, and the healthcare.gov were massively overcharged.
8: On the heels of his RNC midterm convention speech in Dallas today, Vice President Vance will double down on his message, never surrender to the socialism ticking over the Democrat Party, telling Fox's Hannity.
10: The Democrats are running around campaigning with people who say that we deserve 9/11. 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You have Democrats going around saying that they want to seize people's wealth.
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11: From 21 Alive, I'm meteorologist Michael Morinelli. cloudy skies and comfortable conditions for the day today. A cold front will cross, keeping temperatures into the upper 70s heading into the afternoon. After a pretty mild morning, could see maybe one or two stray showers. It will clear out heading into the day tomorrow. I'm meteorologist Michael Morinelli on WoWo 92.3 FM and 1190 AM.
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4: The calls are flocking to us now about the Flock cameras. We're going to flock things up over here with talking about these cameras. Let's discuss with Zach in St. Louis. He's a police officer, wants to talk about the Flock cameras. Let's do it, Zach. Thank you for keeping the streets safe. What's going on?
16: I want to give you guys some information and just clear up a few things for sure. Those who might be listening. I can answer a lot of questions, but I just wanted to provide... You know, officers have to go through annual computer cybersecurity training. They have to recertify every year on the rules and regulations behind it. They have to take a specific Flock training course where it's clearly explained You cannot do any sort of the stuff that you're hearing about in the mainstream about looking up exes and using it for personal information. Like, this clearly prohibited, illegal. Everybody who does that should be completely prosecuted 100%. And I don't know if there was any questions that I could answer, but.
4: Well, why do you think people, and when I say people, there are the communists and the socialists and the Democrats who just would rather there be crime than anyone ever be held accountable. Like, that's their point of view. That's not what I'm talking about, because we can't, those people, there's no point in discussing this stuff.
16: Correct.
4: But on the right, a lot of people, for example, who listen to this show, who Clay and I would see eye to eye with on, you know, 95% maybe of issues, are very upset about the flock cameras. Why, you're a law enforcement officer, do you think that's overblown? Why do you think that is?
16: Well, I think it's a very valid concern for people to have, but I think also it might be due to misinformation or just lack of understanding on how the system actually works. There's no personal information that's actually attached to it. It's just a license plate. The system just tells us when and where that license plate was scanned, vehicle, make, model, color. And you can also search for damage if you're looking for, like, a leaving the scene of an accident type thing. And you have to know what you're looking for before you use the system. It should be a reactive only sort of tool where you already have something you're looking into, and then you're using the system to help you solve that crime.
4: Yeah, look, I Zach, thank you so much. Obviously, you've used the system, so you're familiar with it. And I feel very strongly that this is an issue of how a tool is used, not a tool should be banned. I shouldn't say very strongly, but I'm pretty confident in my position on this one. And I would say to people who are saying, what about government surveillance? Well, I mean, hold on a second. I'll give you an example. In New York City, there are subway cameras, cameras on every subway platform, the steps and everything else. Now, you might say, but there's still crimes that happen there. Yeah, of course. But the first thing that they do when a crime happens is they'll go and they'll look at the footage and see what's going on. And it has helped solve a lot of crimes, including very violent, very awful crimes. So that is a tool. That is surveillance of a public place by, and that is video camera footage of everybody coming and going. You can, you know, see their faces. I do not think that removing those cameras would be a good idea. As somebody who spends time, as somebody who still has family members who ride the subway system, I don't think that would make sense because of surveillance concerns. I think that would make the subway less safe. And in this case, you're not talking about people saying, oh, but it's they don't have facial recognition. They don't know who the driver of the car is. It's just tracking vehicles by license plate in public. There's no this is people saying, oh, but it's different private versus public. Yeah, you have no expectation of privacy for your vehicle in a public space. So why is this such a so many technologies can be misused. They have misused in the past. Law enforcement has misused in isolated cases. They've misused people's ability to track you based on cell phone triangulation. That's a very common thing. And I know you'll say, well, that's a private company and you're freely giving them your info. Yeah, but you're traveling on public roads. Should we get rid of all the cameras that point out from all government buildings on all sidewalks in Washington, D.C.? Because there's a lot of those. Again, I don't see the I don't see the consistency of the logic here that people's license plates. I understand it makes you feel like we're in a surveillance state world more, and that's a concern. But we already are in that world. And the best thing we can do, meaning that there's cameras everywhere and people have these technologies everywhere, I think the best thing you can do is have clear rules of the road and expectations for how this stuff will be used and all the rest of it. So we shall see. I mean, also body cameras on police officers. That has been, there's a lot of people who are interacting with cops who, first of all, would probably rather not have a video of it because they, you know, are doing something bad. And or maybe they act like a jerk. You've seen that happen sometimes. Really come back to bite people. Do you know who I am? As any cop will tell you, I'm pretty sure all of them will tell you, if you ever get pulled over, don't ever say, do you know who I am, and think that's going to get you out of it. But I think that body cameras have done more for public safety than I'm trying to think of anything else, any other recent innovation. Body cameras have been an amazing... Body cameras destroyed the BLM movement of lies that cops were murdering black people constantly and it was out of control and there was no consequences for this. This is a lie. Body cameras defeated BLM. I'm one of the first people that made that case publicly, but that is what defeated BLM, actually, more than anything else. So, that's government authority walking around. These guys have cameras on all the time for all their interactions, millions and millions and millions of interactions with civilians. I'm open to persuasion on this. I am not dismissing the concern. This is a liberty and order. Which one of these, I'm weighing these two things out. Which one do I think is better on balance, or rather, which direction should we go in here? Should we have these cameras or should we not have these cameras? I am not dismissive at all. And I've tried to be very clear about that, about the concerns from the Flock cameras. I just think that they are overblown. The data center thing, that to me is, that makes no sense. Every time I hear somebody tell me this is the problem with the data center, I just want to say, okay, well, then the issue is that it's too close to a residential areas. Just make sure it's not near a residential area. Oh, it's too close. It's too loud. Okay, well, then it needs more sound dampening, or it's too close to people's homes and is creating a... But that could be true of any business. You could live across the road from a slaughterhouse and you're like, that smells really bad. Why isn't the zoning board taking care of this? I don't... The specifics of a data center being a problem, other than at the local level of like zoning boards and those kinds of rules and regulations, doesn't... It's, look, everyone sees what's happening right now in the world, really, in some way or another. Things are changing very quickly, and change is unsettling at the levels that we're going to see. You're going to have fleets of autonomous taxis. I mean, Tesla's already rolled these out with RoboCab. You're going to have those in cities all across the country in a matter of months. Driverless vehicles. That's here. It was only a few years ago, even talking about this, people said, oh, but what about this? And what about the safety concerns? You know what we found out, actually, from the enormous amounts of data that they now have about autonomous driving, full self-drive, or is it full, I forget, FSD, right? You have to drive, but there's like a, you have to be kind of able to drive it even when it's driving. I forget what the term is, but supervised, thank you. Supervised drive, that's what it's called. But it's much safer than human beings driving. So the concern was, oh, you're going to get into a vehicle and the technology is going to be such that it's going to fail and you're going to have people that are going, 130 miles an hour in some vehicle that goes nuts into a tree and they're going to die. And no, what you find out is that people are dying on the highways every day right now because they're driving. Because human error is overwhelmingly what causes crashes. So, sometimes there's elements, sometimes a tire will go, and, there can be more force majeure situations that come up, a blinding snowstorm or something. But even in that situation, I think you'd be a blinding blizzard. You'd be much better off with the vehicle using the technology that's available now. I think you'd be much safer. So, by the way, airplanes, I talked to a pilot recently for quite a while. We're waiting and we talked for a while. And after we were chatting, he finally was like, I know who you are. And I was like, I figured, because you're just talking to me like we're old buddies. I was like, you must listen to the show. Because anyone who listens to the show, it's like we are old buddies because we're talking and communicating all the time. And we're discussing how much technology now is on planes such that there's not a lot of, it's not flying like you think of. It's flying a plane the way it used to be. It's not some guy in a cockpit and, he's constantly changing and maneuvering and everything else. I mean, you get into a major commercial airliner now and it's fly by wire and it's pushing buttons and there's a lot of technology and AI. And by the way, that's why we go entire years, thank heavens, without commercial aviation fatalities. We've gone many years without anyone dying in a major commercial aviation fatality. I know we just had the awful situation happen in Miami. That was with just a few days ago. That was with a cargo plane that then ran over a bunch of cars on the tarmac. So I understand things still happen, but the technology has made it safer. Andrea in Ohio wants to talk Flock cameras. Go for it. What's going on, Andrea?
17: I enjoy listening to you. So I told your screener that my husband is a defense attorney here in Holmes County, Ohio, and he has Flock camera cases that you know, involved flock cameras. And the major thing that he said was, how do you think that the company's making their money? How would you say that the flock camera company's making their money? And the answer is to that is by selling your data.
4: Is that really true? I mean, that is, look, I'm not a flock camera expert at the level I could tell you how they're, I would assume they make their money by selling the camera to the municipality, you know, the same way that like Taser makes money by being sold.
17: That's not how they're making their money. They sell your data they collect.
4: Interesting. Let me check this out. Do flock cameras sell, I will look into this. Do flock cameras sell your data? Now, what's interesting to me is what I'd have to think, how would they monetize just knowing, like, what data are they selling exactly? Do you see what I'm saying? What are they? What is of use to an advertiser or anybody else to know from what your movement patterns are? I guess there must be some way of doing it. I'll look into this. Thank you. Do you have anything else on that?
17: There's disclosures when you say that we're going to sell your data. I mean, you cell phones or other things are going to sell. And his answer to the cell phone defense about, you could choose to leave your cell phone at home when you go somewhere.
4: Sure, sure. I get it. You could also choose to walk instead of drive, right? But by the way, Flock officially states that they do not sell your data, just to be clear. Flock claims they do not, for profit, for privacy advocates raising concerns about this, they officially will not sell your data. So I'll look into it again, but I'm just telling you, the company, maybe the company is being untruthful, but I'm not going to say that because they're saying that they don't, and I've never heard or seen that they sell their data. So officially the company says they don't sell the data. Thank you for calling in. That would obviously be a weird situation. If their government cameras and the government, also who didn't make sense. Flock does not, unless someone can show me how the company's lying, Flock apparently does not sell your data. So that is where that stands. Interesting idea, something to look for, but as of right now, not the case. I've noted, I think some of you have felt like we've done a good job of talking about the data centers in a way where you get where I'm coming from and Clay's coming from on that one. And again, I do think it's tied into just AI anxiety, and this is why I keep bringing this up. We are in this is like 1999 when everybody started getting online in the internet and things were changing very rapidly. AI is in that phase right now. And you're going to see these changes happening all over the place. I think overwhelmingly, this is, by the way, I'm not an optimist about politics. I'm an optimist about life. I am fundamentally optimistic about what's going to happen as a result of these AI advances for humanity, for medicine, for a whole range of things. I'm not optimistic about politicians keeping their promises and people voting the way they should. That's where I get salty. I'm actually not salty about the future of humanity. Call in, yell at me, argue with me. That's fine. Anything you don't like that I've said today, by the way, just remember, email Clay and blame him for it. Very important. All right. It was a headline a week ago, but we moved on to other stories in the news cycle. The USDA is changing the way that American beef producers can get their product to market easier without as much red tape. It's one of several ways the federal government is trying to keep food prices lower. 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
19: Soybeans and corn are higher. Cattle and hogs are mixed. I'm John Perkins with a Brownfield Market Update. Speed wins. That's why Stein is focused on delivering higher yielding genetics faster than the competition, and why they release more new Enlist E3 lines than any other company. Stein has yield. Soybeans are up today as China and unknown destinations bought nearly a million tons of U.S. soybeans just this week. USDA's weekly sales numbers are out tomorrow morning. USDA could lower yield and raise demand projections in Friday's USDA reports. That's the supply, demand, and production update, which is out late tomorrow morning. November beans are up 18 and a quarter at 1327 and three quarters. January's 817 and a half higher at 1342 and three quarters. October meals up $4.90 at $349.90. October bean oil is $119 higher at $71.27. Soybean oil, soybeans, and corn all have some help from strengthened crude oil. Corn's higher ahead of tomorrow's update. Analysts expect a cut in both yield and new crop ending stocks estimates. Ethanol production was down modestly on both the week and the year. December's up 3 1/4 at 531. March corn's 3 1/2 higher at 546 and three quarters. And wheat's higher. The USDA is expected to make minimal adjustments to the domestic wheat numbers. Global export projections, though, could be down. December Chicago's up 7 at 735 and three quarters. Live cattle are mixed and feeders are higher ahead of this week's widespread direct trade. Asking prices today came back at 225 live. Things remain very quiet, though. October live's up 15 at 216. December's down 17 at 218.30. October feeders up 42 at 326.25. And hogs are mostly lower on spread trade in the midday decline in pork. October is up 27 at 83.35. December's down 20 at 74.40. U.S. and Brent crude oil, both above $100 a barrel. John Perkins, Brownfield.
20: Hey everybody, Casey Hendrickson here. 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
4: All right, back in here at Clay and Buck. Thanks for being here. Next hour, we'll talk a little bit more about the RNC in Dallas. We'll be joined by our friend Jade Warwick. She has the Warwick Report and Jade Warwick Report. She's down there. She's covering it. She's interviewing some of the big players. We'll talk to her about what it's like. And also, we'll do a post-show hangout with her on the stream. You might be saying, what stream? Our YouTube stream. Go to YouTube.com, go to Clay and Buck Show, click subscribe. The show is up there on video, and we're putting up all 3 hours of it now. We also sometimes do a live stream. So for those of you who can join after the show, which will finish right at 3 Eastern, just stay with us, and we will hang out and have a discussion right then and there about all kinds of things in the news cycle. Jade is from the UK, so I'll definitely talk to her about some of what's been going on across the pond as well. And with that, we'll get to more of your here we go. Colby in upstate New York. Jay, hit it.
21: Colby from Trucks in New York. I think the reason majority of people don't like flock cameras is because we're now getting tickets, no matter who the driver is, that are attached to the car that you can't even fight, that also don't tell you how fast over the speed limit you were going. So these are completely unconstitutional things that the flock cameras are doing.
4: Now, that's interesting to me. That's... I'm going to assume that what Colby is saying is true right now. He's scoring a point with me against the flock cameras there. If they're being used to give kind of like red light tickets to people on the highway for going over the limit. First of all, I want to know how much over the limit are people going who are getting those. And if you're... So I will look into this as well, because that would be... That's interesting to me. Now you're talking about a more active surveillance state where they're using all of these cameras constantly to enforce traffic laws against you, which that does feel a little bit intense. So let me look into that a bit more. As Trump says, let me look into it. Still feel very strong on the data centers, though. So you guys haven't budged me on that one. We'll get to more of your talkbacks, more of your calls, more great things coming up here in the next hour on Clay and Buck. And John Fetterman made an appearance at the convention last night. We'll talk about that.
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4: 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You're not going anywhere.
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22: Ahead of the midterms. I'm Lisa Brady, Fox News. The latest from an appeals court panel upholding a federal judge's decision to block President Trump's executive order on mail-in voting restrictions.
23: The implications are huge for the upcoming midterm elections, since about one-third of voters cast mail ballots. The administration calls this common sense measures to ensure voter integrity. Opponents say the states have the power to regulate their elections free from federal interference. States have already begun begun sending mail ballots, so it's unclear how any changes proposed by the president can be implemented.
22: Fox's Mike Emanuel, the U.S. Supreme Court is also considering that Trump executive order. In the meantime, the High Court is rejecting the latest effort to use a new congressional map backed by Republicans in Missouri after conflicting lower court decisions on the map already used for August primaries. The U.S. Supreme Court putting a federal judge's ruling to use the new map on hold. Republicans will wrap up their first ever midterm convention tonight in Dallas, where Democrats say the president is ignoring affordability concerns.
0: The average American family can't afford the groceries, the cost of their rent's going up, they're looking at their gas prices skyrocketing, and they're making difficult choices at the dinner table.
22: California Congressman Robert Garcia, part of a news conference hosted by the Texas Democratic Party. President Trump argues he's bringing prices down from Biden-era highs, and today posted a video on Obamacare rebates.
7: American households buying health insurance through the Obamacare exchange, which is a disaster, and the healthcare.gov were massively overcharged.
22: Blaming the previous administration and denouncing $500 rebates for about a million enrollees, though it's not clear if congressional approval is needed. 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
10: I'm AC in the WoWo newsroom, and this is your top local story. 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
25: From 21 Alive News, I'm meteorologist David Tillmans. We have considerable cloud coverage and the chance for one or two stray showers across northeast Indiana Thursday afternoon. But as we get into the overnight hours and Friday morning, we see clearing leaving us with abundant sunshine, lower humidity, and overall comfortable weather for the end of our work week. I'm meteorologist David Tillmans on WoWo 92.3 FM and 1190 AM.
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20: Hey everybody, Casey Hendrickson here. 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
1: Welcome back in here to Clay and Buck. And we have some talk facts and other fun things to get to here coming up. We're also going to be talking to Jade Warwick about her time at the midterm Dallas RNC convention, which is going on. And we've played you some of the highlights from Trump's speech last night on that. Let's see here. We have... Oh, I'm trying to pull up the latest here. Where is the latest on the talkbacks? We did Colby. We have done H, unidentified from California.
2: Hey, the reasons everybody's dogpiling for the flock cameras is, you know, during COVID, they wanted to see if you were leaving your house when you weren't supposed to be. So in that sort of nightmare dystopian scenario, you know, they'll just deem that it's legal for them to do so. So there won't be removing the parts you don't like if it's legal. So if we come to this agreement to use cameras, then we also have to come to an agreement that this dystopian scenario arises. We all go out and remove these cameras by force.
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3: I'm AC in the WoWo newsroom, and this is your top local story. U.S. Senator John Husted is asking 19 governors and the mayor of Washington, D.C. to end policies allowing people who cannot prove lawful immigration status to obtain drive-only licenses. Husted says Ohio's approach, which requires proof of citizenship or lawful presence, should be adopted in other states. More news coming up on WoWo.
4: I'm John Saucier. President Trump campaigning for Republicans at the party's first ever midterm convention in Dallas. He promises to continue efforts to lower drug prices.
5: And we will make our most favored nation agreements on prescription drug prices permanent, which reduces your prescription drug prices by up to 90%.
4: California Democratic Congressman Robert Garcia accuses the GOP of ignoring Americans' concerns about affordability.
6: As Donald Trump and J.D. Vance party away for 2 days, the average American family can't afford the groceries. The cost of their rent's going up. They're looking at their gas prices skyrocketing. And they're making difficult choices at the dinner table.
4: Ontario Premier Doug Ford said today he hopes Republicans lose both the House and the Senate to punish Trump for his trade war with Canada. 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
7: From 21 Alive News, I'm meteorologist David Tillmans. We have considerable cloud coverage and the chance for one or two stray showers across northeast Indiana Thursday afternoon. But as we get into the overnight hours and Friday morning, we see clearing, leaving us with abundant sunshine, lower humidity, and overall comfortable weather for the end of our work week. I'm meteorologist David Tillmans on WoWo 92.3 FM and 1190 AM.
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1: Welcome back in here to Clay and Buck. Just got a text, by the way, from a friend who pointed out, you know, given all the craziness that is going on out there with the recent Lindsey Clancy trial and people who seem to be acting in a deluded state, my book, Manufacturing Delusion, is still out there for all of you. Please get a copy if you have not yet. It continues to sell because people continue to spread by word of mouth that they really enjoyed learning a lot. I put a ton of research and time into it. So Manufacturing Delusion, you can go get your copy. I have yet to have anyone come up to me who read the book and say anything other than, wow, it was actually really good and I learned a lot. So I think that you, and it's about this kind of craziness that is out there, how it's created, where it comes from, what it does to us, hence the title of the book. So please go get a copy. Amazon's the easiest place to pick it up. Okay, bunch of talkbacks here. 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
16: Hey, Clay and Buck, Janet from Wisconsin, watching the YouTube channel today. I see a lot of people commenting in the chat about how we should be boycotting the NFL for going woke 10 years ago. My thoughts are, if we boycott every company that does or said something in the past that we didn't agree with, we would literally have nowhere to shop or nowhere left to go for entertainment.
1: Yeah, is anyone saying that they boycotted the NFL for going woke recently, or did someone bring that up? I don't remember that. Well, I mean, you can just bring it up because you feel like it. Yeah, I have, it's kind of a recurring joke on the show. It's like, Buck, I'm not the sports guy. I mean, I played sports all my life. I love sports to play. I just went to the U.S. Open, so I watched tennis still. Even though tennis is actually institutionally the apparatus, like the USTA and all, that's very, they're very woke. It's a very left-wing bureaucracy. But they're separating men and women in sports with no ifs, ands, or buts. So give them credit where it's due. I just couldn't after a while. The NFL, and really for me, the NBA. I grew up watching the NBA. I mean, I was a Knicks fan in the 90s. I went to Knicks games, watched Knicks games. I was emotionally invested in, you know, seeing if Allen Houston could be worth his crazy $120 million contract. I mean, I was a Knicks fan. And then it just in the early 2000s, I was like, I've had enough. But I also still will watch shows on Netflix, and I try to enjoy content where I can. So no one's perfect on this stuff, because to your point, you're going to end up with no options and nothing to watch. But you do want to make choices where you can. You certainly want to support people that align with your values. For example, all the sponsors on this program, we tell you, they're with you. Just because if they're on this show, they're willing to stand up for what you believe in. So I think that's really important. And then when things like the Young Washington movie come out, or we have Angel Studios with the new production, or somebody's, you know, my friend Jack Carr is talking about his latest best-selling book, or Brad Thor, another guy with, you know, huge, huge best-selling thriller author, and both really good guys. You know, we have them on because we want to elevate the cultural forces that we think are not just entertaining, but also for the greater good. See the world properly. So you're never going to be perfect, though, right? I mean, you know, where am I going to get my clothes? Am I going to make all my own clothing? No, I mean, although Nike's had a rough go, if you've seen the stock price. Whoa. Nike, not good. Podcast listener Tammy in Utah, play B.
17: Hi, Clay and Buck. This is Tammy in Utah. I'm on the side of guilty in the Clancy case. My daughter and all of her female co-workers are on the side of guilty as well. I think it's dumb that people would have an opinion that men can't understand women's hormones or postpartum. That's like saying that women can't have an opinion on rape because they don't understand men's testosterone. She's guilty of premeditated, intentional murder.
1: Yeah, I completely agree with you, Tammy. I agree with everything you're saying. And I would also point out that if you've never suffered from mental illness personally, or been a family member or a spouse or something, or very close to someone, you really don't know what it's like. That's also true. But that can't be the standard for whether or not we hear evidence and decide whether a person needs to be held accountable for a triple murder. You don't have to have suffered from postpartum psychosis to be able to judge whether a person can be held accountable for what they've done, even if they say they had postpartum psychosis, right? This is where the expectation cannot be. Because think about what that would leave open to. Oh, okay. So can I judge a jihadist suicide bomber who, let's say, fails in the attempt, even if I've never experienced, you know, what it is to be a Muslim radical fighting in a civil war in Yemen or some other country? Speaking of Yemen, there's some fighting going on in the city of Mocha, which is a shame. But just a little fact, a little historical fact, that is where we get the term Mocha coffee from. Because from the roughly 15th to 18th centuries, Mocha was an important coffee trading port. And it's named for a city in Yemen. I just thought you would like to know that. I was reading today about there's, you know, fighting going on there, and that's a shame. But yeah, city of Mocha. Yeah, we got that, which is nice. Jade Warwick will be coming up with us here shortly. So we're going to talk to her about the RNC and what she has been seeing there, who she's talked to, all of that. And then she is going to be with us for the live stream, which will go about 20 minutes. It'll be a lot. We'll talk to her about all kinds of things. She's got a cool British accent. You're going to want to hear what she has to say about all the stuff. So stick around for that. Tomorrow marks the 25th anniversary of September 11th, when 19 hijackers weaponized four civilian airplanes, killing nearly 3,000 people. Since those attacks a quarter century ago, thousands more have died from 9/11-related illnesses. The Tunnel to Towers Foundation was created to honor, support, and educate the next generation of Americans. One ongoing commitment by the foundation is the creation of veterans' villages that stand as a beacon of hope for those who have sacrificed everything for our nation. These communities are committed to helping veterans achieve stability and independence by providing safe housing and personalized services, tailored to their needs. Within each village, residents find support, dignity, and a sense of belonging among others who truly understand the meaning of service and sacrifice. With multiple veterans' villages completed and more in development across the country, Tunnel to Towers and its supporters believe no veteran should ever be left behind. The Veterans Villages is just one of many initiatives the Tunnel to Towers Foundation has launched. You can help them continue to do good by donating $11 every month at t2t.org. You can also amplify your impact with a car or land donation. Again, that's t2t.org, t2t.org, because America must never forget.
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27: Soybeans, corn, and hogs are lower. Cattle are mixed. Hello, I'm Megan Grebner with your commodity market update on Brownfield. When it comes to short stature corn, it all started with Stein. For decades, they've been focused on unique hybrids that deliver top yields. Stein invented short stature corn, then perfected it. Stein has yield. Soybeans are lower on profit taking and technical selling. November beans down 3 3/4 at 13.12 1/2. January beans down 4 at 13.28. Corn is lower on profit taking and technical selling. December corn's down 3 1/4 at 5.30 1/4. March corn down 3 1/4 at 5.45 3/4. The wheat complex is mixed. Live and feeder cattle are mixed ahead of the week's direct business. October live down 167 at 215.35. October feeders down 67 at 324.77. Hogs are down on profit taking. October lean hogs are $1.25 lower at $83. December lean hogs down 65 at 74.40. I'm Megan Grebner for Roundfield.
28: Hey everybody, Casey Hendrickson here. There is a debate about paying parents who stay at home with their kids, and we're going to talk about it Thursday, 3 to 6 on WoWo.
1: All right, welcome back in here to Clay and Buck. We are joined by Jade Warwick. She is of the Jade Warwick Report, which you can watch on YouTube and stream. And she is joining us from the Dallas RNC for the midterms. Jade, great to see you. Thank you for being here.
29: Thank you for having me again. Nice
1: How
29: to see you.
1: How is it going? Tell us, who have you spoken to? What have you seen? You are down there on the floor. You're seeing everybody. What's going on?
29: Oh, I mean, it's a lot. I mean, it's the first time that the Republicans have held a midterm convention. And, you know, there is a reason for that. It looks pretty bad for the midterms. So we're trying to turn that around, you know, rework the messaging and, you know, put the people first. It's been quite hectic. everyone who's anyone is there. I ran into Laura Loomer yesterday. I spent a lot of time with Anna Paulina Luna. And yeah, a lot of networking and having a good time too. So,
1: What is the, I assume you saw the Trump speech last night. Mm-hmm. What is the lineup like this evening? What is there a theme? You can educate all of us on this one, because quite honestly, I'm just watching the big speeches. I'm not up on like the minute by minute over there.
29: Of course. Well, the schedule is ever changing because obviously the president and the vice president have very hectic schedules. But JD and Trump are supposed to speak again today. So that'll be interesting. Not sure exactly what they're going to go over, but I am in the media deck. So I will be updating, excuse me, everyone on X and YouTube, as well as Instagram and Facebook. So stay tuned for that.
1: Yeah, that'll be excellent. What of the Trump speech last night, how do you think $5,000 fee, how'd that go over with everybody? The dividend, I think he was calling it. Was the room excited? What was the aftermath? We got some people here today calling in who are big, big Trump supporters who were thinking, I'm not sure that's really gonna cut it right now. What do you think?
29: It was mixed emotions in the room. Everyone sort of looked at each other like, oh, that's an interesting promise to make. Some people looked really excited. I mean, who isn't when you're offered $5,000 if you win? But just given all the other promises for like stimulus checks that did not deliver, you know, I don't really have my hopes up for that. And also, I think he knows that we're probably going to lose, I think, the House in the midterms. So I'm not saying it's like an empty promise, but at the same time, it just doesn't seem feasible.
1: Yeah, no, it's going to be very hard. He recognized that in the speech. Historically speaking, the party in power in midterm, it's just very tough because the House margins are thin to begin with in terms of our majority, and people are frustrated, and it's much easier to campaign to the frustrations, even if they're somewhat broad frustrations, not specific to any one policy. So I sense that, too. I watched the president's speech. The Fetterman, like airdropping in Fetterman there, I guess it was on a screen, but bringing Fetterman to the mix. How did that go over with everybody at the RNC?
29: It was very interesting. Again, mixed reactions. I'm with a couple of influencers, and we're trying to communicate to the public, you know, our honest opinions with this, between Fetterman and, you know, Anna Paulina Luna on stage, almost getting her bum tapped by that guy. It was a lot of very strange things going on at the convention, but you know, at the same time, it is the first midterm convention for the GOP, so I'm giving them sort of a wide berth here to make a few mistakes and test it out.
1: Yeah, I've never done this before, so it's interesting to see how this unfolds this time. Clay had an objection. I'm sure I don't even know if you thought about this. Clay had an objection he raised yesterday that they're doing this when it's going to conflict. Some of the speeches are conflicting with the first football games of the NFL season, which seems to be not optimal for programming purposes. But I watched the speech this morning when I was having my coffee, so I do it on mm-hmm. on playback, and that's all to the good. Give me what you can. I'm sure people. The president was talking last night, and we're speaking to Jade Warwick, and guys, she's going to stay for a live stream. She's going to tell us about how she became a commentator. She's from the UK, which you can probably tell from her accent. I'm going to ask you some UK-specific stuff, too, on the other side of things. Like, okay, what happened to this country that I grew up thinking was like America's cuddly grandfather? You know, forget 1776, mm-hmm. things got a little rough. 1812, you guys got us back. But generally, we really love our Brits. And now your country of birth has just seemed to go completely bonkers in so many ways. So I do want to mm-hmm. I want to talk to you about that. But bringing it back to that'll be in the live stream, guys. So get on YouTube.com, go to Clay N. Buck. And also you can write in questions for Jade there if you want to know anything about, well, any of the things we're talking about here. She's at I keep calling it the RNC. I guess it's the midterm convention put on by the Republican yes. National Committee. So Paxton. I think that, to me, this has become this could be like the Waterloo of the Republican Party in this midterm. If Paxton doesn't win, we're going to have a really rough time. Trump gave some shout outs to Paxton last night in the speech, saying he's the greatest attorney general the state of Texas has had. What are you hearing from everybody there about feelings on that race?
29: Again, there's a mixed emotion from everyone. You know, I've got friends who are more on the independent side versus the far right, as the crazy lunatic media like to call it. And, you know, it doesn't matter what side they're on. Everyone is a little concerned about the midterms. As we know, the left run media and they run social media in Hollywood. So I really do feel like they are picking anything and everything to attack every candidate in the midterms, and they're trying to sway the public opinion and their votes using media and Hollywood. So, I mean, I personally am quite concerned for everyone just because of what we're up against. You know, it's such a huge machine.
1: That's absolutely the case. And, you know, we're talking today, Jade, on tomorrow is the very solemn anniversary, 25th anniversary of 9/11. Today is the one-year anniversary of the Charlie Kirk assassination. It's my understanding that Charlie Kirk and what he did was instrumental in not only a lot of people that I know becoming activists, commentators, involved in some way in conservative media in this country, but for you as well. I wanted you to speak to, it's 1 year since Charlie Kirk's assassination. What are your reflections?
29: It feels like a year, also feels like it's been a few months. You know, it's very strange. This whole year has been off. I feel as if ever since he passed away, the world got a lot darker and we've been in shock. You know, most of us are still in the grieving period, whether you knew him or not. A public execution, you know, that of that level, it really did something to us. For me, I knew that the right thing to do was to speak out. I was aware that, you know, God's put me in a very unique position where I'm a British and American citizen. Therefore, I can speak on behalf of Brits. Whereas if I was in the UK or if a British person did speak out, they get arrested. They go to jail, sometimes even prison for very, very long periods of time for the things that I say, from the safety of America, from, you know, having the protections of the Constitution. And, you know, I didn't know a lot about Charlie. Like, I'm honest with people about this. I was aware of who he was. I knew he was doing good things, but, you know, I wasn't immersed in his content. And over the last year, I've been learning a lot more about him. I've been watching his debates and his speeches. And I do feel like he was most likely going to be president one day. This man was incredible. And, you know, he shouldn't die for, you know, in vain. We should all speak up and have bravery. And as Winston Churchill said, you know, bravery is the first, you know, human, it's like spirit, because everything else will follow in that line. So being brave is something that Charlie was very opinionated on. And yeah, as a woman, it's not the smartest thing to do to speak out and go against dangerous organizations like the Muslim Brotherhood, but someone has to do it. And God put me in this position, so I'm going to do it whether people like it or not.
1: What is the, and we'll get into more of this in the live stream, but it's very interesting because you have a big online following and you have the British and American citizenship. So you're in that unique position. From the perspective of the UK authorities, what is the most controversial of your public positions, would you say? Is there one thing that you're like, man, if they could get their claws into me on that one?
29: My most controversial take? I mean, I'm very opposed to Sharia law, of course. I think that mass migration destroys societies. But I'd say my most controversial take is that we need to abolish white guilt, because it is, you know, the lead of suicidal empathy. You know, that's how civilizations fall, is, you know, they have suicidal empathy. They start becoming a degenerate society that self-hate and fail to breed. And I don't want to see the West die out because we have invented so much that, you know, the entire world uses today.
1: Jade, stay with us, guys. Go to the YouTube. Go to Clay and Buck page on YouTube and continue with the live stream here. Jade, we'll keep going in just a second.
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4: A tribute to American heroes on Lisa Brady, Fox News.
5: What you've gone through is incredible. The bravery inspires us all.
4: President Trump at the National Medal of Honor Museum in Texas, calling recipients true American patriots just before signing an act authorizing a Medal of Honor monument in Washington, D.C. This just hours before he'll wrap up a midterm convention in Dallas.
5: I said, you know, everyone talks about the midterms, but we never have a convention. Why don't we try having a convention?
4: When Democrats say Republicans are hoping the president can save them in November. Pennsylvania Congresswoman Madeline Dean says it won't work.
6: No amount of lies, even the most audacious Trumpian lies, can convince the American people that they're better off now than they were 2 years ago.
4: President Trump insisting his policies are fueling an investment boom and that oil and gas prices will drop when the conflict with Iran ends. His effort to restrict mail-in voting remains blocked as an appeals court panel refuses to lift a preliminary injunction issued by a federal judge last week. The U.S. Supreme Court is still considering a challenge to that Trump executive order. In the meantime, the high court rejecting another emergency appeal over a new congressional map in Missouri. Fox's Jeff Manasso.
7: The U.S. Supreme Court temporarily putting on hold a federal judge's ruling that ordered Missouri to use newly drawn Republican-backed congressional maps in the midterms in a dramatic court fight between the judge and Missouri's Supreme Court. The state high court ordered a voter referendum on the new maps before they could be used, even though the new maps were already used in Missouri's August 4th primary. U.S. District Judge Stephen Clark, in his ruling, said switching back to the old maps now could potentially undermine voters' federal rights.
4: But today's U.S. Supreme Court ruling appears to pave the way for going back to the older map in November. 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
11: Good afternoon. It's Catherine Segal in the WoWo newsroom. It's 79 degrees and cloudy on the world-famous WoWo fire escape. 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A Fort Wayne man has been sentenced to 178 years in prison after a jury found Stephen Bush guilty last month on four counts of child molesting and two counts of sexual misconduct with a minor. Bush was sentenced Wednesday to the maximum sentence allowed by law. The Allen County Prosecutor's Office says the victim came forward after enduring nearly 8 years of abuse. In other news, Ohio is putting $50 million federal dollars behind a big bet on students. The money will fund advisors in middle and high schools, helping low-income students explore careers and education after graduation. Ohio will receive $10 million a year for 5 years. Michigan's child welfare system is facing fresh scrutiny from family court leaders, telling lawmakers centralized screening can miss warning signs and keep local caseworkers out of the loop. They also cited staffing and funding problems, pushing more at-risk children into institutions. 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Taking a look at your time saver traffic, Maple Crest Road at the 469 interchange has temporary traffic lights for road construction work until mid-November. And starting Monday, the eastbound lanes of Flaw Road roundabout between 30 and Washington Center Road will be closed. If you see something, text us at 260-447-1190. 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
12: From 21 Alive News, I'm meteorologist David Tillmans. We have considerable cloud coverage and the chance for one or two stray showers across northeast Indiana Thursday afternoon. But as we get into the overnight hours and Friday morning, we see clearing, leaving us with abundant sunshine, lower humidity, and overall comfortable weather for the end of our work week. I'm meteorologist David Tillmans on WoWo 92.3 FM and 1190 AM.
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0: And good afternoon. Thank you for tuning in to The Burning Truth. I am your host, Casey Hendrickson. We are live on Rumble. 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The second week of September is a conflicting one for me. So on the 10th, you have the anniversary of Charlie Kirk's murder. On the 11th, we honor 9/11 victims. And then on the 12th, we celebrate the birth of one of my daughters. So it's a bit of a complicated week for me emotionally. But a year ago today, at this time, I cracked the microphone and I had to break the news to the audience, I believe before anybody else, that you needed to prepare yourself for the likelihood that Charlie would not survive. Within, I don't know, 1 to 2 minutes of him being shot, I got the notifications, like many of you did. And the only video that was really out there was the one that was at a distance from the live stream that was happening at that time. And it didn't look good from there. But right, I don't know, like maybe 8 minutes before I went on air, I'd have to go back and look, an up-close video to Charlie's left made its way to the internet, and I saw what actually happened. To this day, many of you have not seen that video. I do not recommend you watch it. When I saw that wound, and when I saw the original video in which I instantly assumed that, unfortunately, Charlie's neck had broken, still held out hope. But when I saw that second video, I'm like, I don't know that there is a way to survive that. Could tell that the artery was hit. And I cracked the microphone and I said, I know that you guys have just recently heard within the last couple of minutes that Charlie Kirk had been shot. I'm here to tell you that he has, and I need to prepare you for the worst. And unfortunately, you know, everybody's holding out hope. And a lot of his friends were hearing what they wanted to hear, and we're telling everybody that he was still alive and making it through. We now know, of course, that that was not the case. Charlie died almost immediately. And that there was nothing that any of the medical crews could have done. It didn't matter what was done on scene. It didn't matter what was done in the hospital. The damage was catastrophic. The good news is Charlie didn't feel anything. Now, that's of little comfort, but it is of some. I reached out to my contacts at TPUSA as fast as I could, knowing full well that they were not going to be in any way able to really respond, but I wanted them to know that I was thinking about them and that, you know, if they got an opportunity to let me know what was going on, that they could. And, you know, the sad realization as, you know, people were hopping onto the stream and saying, hey, we're hearing that he's still alive and he's fighting for his life. And I'm like, okay, that's good. But again, we now know that those are just rumors that were floating around. You know, that wound is, it's unmistakable. But in a year since, some amazing things have happened. TPUSA has grown tremendously. We've actually had a hand in at least getting one chapter started, if not more. We've watched a whole generation of young men find Christ again. We've watched as young people have started to make their way back to the traditional values that this country became so strong by having. Now, there's trials and tribulations with that. There are pitfalls that come with that. As people are trying to get back to church, are they going to the right one? There is a cancer in Christendom. I was wearing my Defund Woke Church shirt a couple of weeks ago at the chiropractor, and I had people, is this a long conversation if I ask you about that? And I said, not really. I was like, you either preach the gospel or you don't. You're either a real church or you're not. And you've heard me say for many, many years that woke church is not church. You're going to a building. You may have rituals that you do. You may call yourself something. But you are not a church. When you preach some of the things that we hear out of people like Tallarico, and Tallarico's own pastor, who just a couple of days ago made a fool of himself again. Some of the things that we discuss with Pastor Miles, who is, you know, director of TPUSA Faith, and we've had Pastor Miles as a friend of the program for many years, long before Charlie Kirk hired him at TPUSA. Now, I remember Pastor Miles still going through the decision process of whether or not he even wanted to be a part of TPUSA and what that would mean. You know, they wanted him to move to Phoenix, and he said, I can't abandon my flock. If you want a pastor to lead TPUSA Faith, then I have to be a pastor, and my church is in Granger, Indiana. Charlie understood that. If you ever get an opportunity, and I didn't ask him about this on Tuesday this week because there's a lot going on with everything that's been happening with the hearing on his assassin and some of the stuff that's been going on privately in Erica and the team's life, but also because of the anniversary. I didn't really want to ask Pastor Miles about this on Tuesday, but maybe I will next week. He's actually got kind of a funny story about how Charlie Kirk and he met. You see, he met Charlie Kirk many times before Charlie Kirk realized that he had met Pastor Miles before. And they became good friends, and the rest is history, and Pastor Miles is now honcho over at TPUSA Faith and doing a great job. And Turning Point, what they're doing is amazing work. And I know that there's a lot of people out there. Again, there's the perpetually opposed to everything crowd. Oh, we don't like TPUSA. Well, why? And they don't really have a good answer. And the real answer is, well, because they're big and they're influential. And because of that, you don't like them. And there are people who are just that way. But the work that they do is undeniable. The work that they do is great, and it's long overdue. It's work that we needed. It's work that, for the 21 years that I have been in this industry, and the years before it when I was an activist, trying to convince the Republican Party needed to be done. And the Republican Party had a long, rich history of ignoring young people, which is why the Republican Party always lost the youth vote. TPUSA changed that. It wasn't Joe Rogan, and it wasn't podcasting or anything else. It was TPUSA who changed that. And the guy who started it at the age of 18 was Charlie Kirk. The folks over at Twitch, he put together just a little video. I'm going to go a little bit long in this segment for, well, actually, no. We'll do it on the other side because there's something else I can add to it. But they put together a little 3.5-minute video on Charlie. I'm going to play that for you coming up, just so we can take a moment to remember who Charlie was and remember what his spirit continues to do. Because it is important work. And the positives that have happened as a result of that tragic day 1 year ago have honestly been astounding and should be inspirational for everybody. It's okay to acknowledge the great things that have happened as a result of what happened to Charlie, and it's okay to also still be sad about what happened to him and his family. We've got more coming up. You're tuned into The Burning Truth.
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0: So the folks over at Twitchy made a video.

0: it that you are in strong support of religious values being instilled as American values and protected by the Constitution when our founding fathers kind of tried to stray away from a instillment of a specific religion on the entire country?
1: That was what Charlie did. He set up a folding table with a microphone in the middle of a campus where most of the crowd wanted to see him lose. He was there to talk with anyone, even the ones who disagreed the most. He started Turning Point USA when he was 18, and 13 years later, it was still the same setup, table and microphone. But the crowds had grown into the thousands. 1 year ago today, he set up that table and mic at Utah Valley University. He was 31 years old, and he was in the middle of answering a question when he was murdered. 11 days later, a crowd Turning Point puts it more than 277,000 came to a football stadium in Glendale, Arizona, to say goodbye to a 31-year-old patriot. Turning Point had about 60,000 students asking to start a chapter before that service. After it, the number passed 120,000. Today, there are around 900 chapters on college campuses and about 1,200 in high schools. 8 days after Charlie was killed, Turning Point was back on a campus at Colorado State, and the tour finished out the fall. This year, the students gave it a name. They call it Pick Up the Mic. Put up a tent, take the microphone, and let people argue with you. It has been a year since Charlie was killed, and students are finishing what he started.
2: You can't have a free society without having some sort of a belief in God.
0: So then why should we use Christian teachings to apply that to the rest of society when they disagree with them?
2: First of all, it's the best. Show me a better alternative. No, seriously, I mean, you can laugh at it. Show me a society that has gone away from Christianity and has improved itself. It's important. Okay. I believe that America should remain Christian. Show me a formerly Christian country in Europe that has gone away from Christianity and has become a better, stronger, more better. Like, I'm not trying to pick on all those people chanting out there, because they're actually crying for help, and I mean that. Because how many of them, and I mean this, how many of them do you think go to church on a regular basis? Almost none. And that's not me picking on them. But there's a reason, because they're having a quasi-religious experience right now. They're all chanting at the same time. They feel like they're part of something bigger. They think they're fighting evil, which of course they're not. But there's a religious element to that. When America was at its best, when you didn't march in the streets, but instead you went to the church and bowed before your creator to go find your meaning. Because God wrote this on the human heart of every individual, as it says in the book of Romans. We need to point people to God and eventually to Jesus Christ, and that is the solution.
3: Give it some credit. Do you know how many mass shooters there have been in America over the last 10 years?
4: Counting or not counting gang violence.
3: Great.
5: If you could be associated with one thing, how would you want to be remembered?
2: I want to be remembered for courage for my faith. That would be the most important thing. Most important thing is my faith in my life. You will not have a free society if the country goes atheist. Liberty and freedom cannot coexist with a nation that does not believe in a higher power. There is a God, and we are not him.
6: And yes, they included the question that he was answering at the moment he was murdered. We've played you a lot of clips of Charlie Kirk over the years. And one of the more powerful ones was a father and son who came up and had tremendous disagreements with one another, and watching Charlie literally work very hard to mend their relationship on those disagreements. I know that there's another video that's going viral right now with some lady who's screaming at her parents, and this happens periodically every couple of months because they had the audacity to vote for Trump, and you need to apologize for what you've done to this country and all this other stuff. And again, people who have that attitude, like, they don't even understand what's happening around them. They believe a bunch of things that are not real. But we used to be able, as a society in the United States, we used to be able to have those disagreements with one another and still be friends. Like, that was a part of it. And yes, history is full of very bitter disagreements between political rivals that did literally come to blows and even come to gunshots. But as a society, that's not where we were. Not for a very, very long time. We're there now. This polite disagreement is becoming more and more difficult because of the radicals that have seized upon those differences.

0: is in order to manipulate populations for power. But Charlie Kirk's legacy wasn't just, hey, we need to talk to people. You know, he picked up a format that was created by Steven Crowder, and he expanded upon it, knowing the danger, and was able to really build something by going and doing those talks on campus. And ultimately, that's what would get him killed. Despite a year of narrative twisting and celebratory bloodlust, the demonic elements of our society, societal underbelly, have totally and completely failed. Yes, they did manage to stop national momentum at the moment that everyone was coming together. Yes, they did create signal noise immediately following the largest worship service in human history, Charlie's funeral. But they failed to stop the resolve of the men who know what time it is. For too long, men of God have been asleep at their posts, comfortable in a brief and rare period of quiet and prosperity in human history. That period is coming to an end. Blame the boomers, blame fiat currency and inflation, blame the Frankfurt School of Communist Theory or the minions of Soros. There are a million causes all pointing back to the moment when the West abandoned God. But see, now those people are flocking back to the church. There is an undeniable mental shift in young people, in particular young men. And it is something that was completely and totally unpredicted and may very well have been spurred by the tragic events of 1 year ago today. We've got more coming up. You're tuned in to The Burning Truth.
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2: 79 degrees off the world-famous WoWo fire escape. Good afternoon, I'm Catherine Segal in the WoWo newsroom with your top local stories. Noble County Sheriff Max Weber asked Flock to remove the county's cameras after vandals cut down the 6 poles. He says replacement costs and insurance aren't worth the taxpayer expense. Weber still calls the system an excellent investigative tool and says local agencies have policies governing its use. Indiana State Police applied for a $30 million grant request for vehicles, covert cameras, drones, and cell phone location technology. The equipment could support drug and human trafficking investigations, along with immigration enforcement. ISP says the grant would require no new employees or state matching money. And finally, the daily drive is getting crowded and your wallet could feel it. NerdWallet found a record 121 million vehicles are now used for commuting, up more than 2 million from last year. Insurance expert Kaz Wida says heavier traffic can mean more crashes and eventually higher premiums. News is brought to you by More Wealth Management, a private wealth advisory practice of Ameriprise Financial. Join Chris Moore Sunday morning from 8:30 to 10 for Money Talk, WoWo's only live and local financial talk show.
3: I'm John Saucier. President Trump campaigning for Republicans at the party's first ever midterm convention in Dallas. He promises to continue efforts to lower drug prices.
4: And we will make our most favored nation agreements on prescription drug prices permanent, which reduces your prescription drug prices by up to 90%.
3: California Democratic Congressman Robert Garcia accuses the GOP of ignoring Americans' concerns about affordability.
5: As Donald Trump and J.D. Vance party away for 2 days, the average American family can't afford the groceries, the cost of their rent's going up, they're looking at their gas prices skyrocketing, and they're making difficult choices at the dinner table.
3: Ontario Premier Doug Ford said today he hopes Republicans lose both the House and the Senate to punish Trump for his trade war with Canada. 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
2: Taking a look at your time saver traffic, Maple Crest Road at the 469 interchange has temporary traffic lights for road construction work until mid-November. And starting Monday, the eastbound lanes of Flaw Road roundabout between 30 and Washington Center Road will be closed. If you see something, text us at 260-447-1190. 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
6: From 21 Alive News, I'm meteorologist David Tillmans. We have considerable cloud coverage and the chance for one or two stray showers across northeast Indiana Thursday afternoon. But as we get into the overnight hours and Friday morning, we see clearing, leaving us with abundant sunshine, lower humidity, and overall comfortable weather for the end of our work week. I'm meteorologist David Tillmans on WoWo 92.3 FM and 1190 AM.
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1: I've included the full post about Satan Failed, Charlie Kirk's Legacy Lives, in the Daily Show Prep, which you can get at Substack. I would like you to take some time and at least look at it. There is a shift that has been happening for a while amongst some young men. Most of that shift was about relationships. And the problem is that young men and young women are not on the same wavelength at all. And there is a real, there's a real gap. We're probably a generation away from young people being on the same page and really rebuilding the nuclear family. And hopefully in that time, the young men who have made that stride to wanting to be good husbands and good fathers, hopefully they will not be embittered and jaded by what they're seeing right now with young women, and hopefully they will not abandon all of the progress that they have made. But only time is going to tell. But after Charlie, the return back to the church and fundamental values, truth, being willing to say what needs to be said and accept responsibility for things that need to have responsibility accepted for, is a very dramatic change in young people. And that is a positive, positive change. And hopefully, that is something that will continue to improve and get better and expand. That's all we can really hope for. I am not talking to my wiretap. You know, see, I start talking about stuff that's improving society, my wiretap kicks on every damn time. Tell me that there isn't a spy on me, dude. Like, seriously. I want you to keep in mind, when my wiretap on my phone kicks on, you need to understand something. My AI personal assistant on my phone stopped working about a year ago. I can't activate it. So I can't actually physically get this thing to turn on using the voice commands like I used to. It's like if I get a message when I'm driving or something like that and I want to respond to it, it's like, you know, it's like, hey, Google, and you start, you know, describing who you want to text to and then doing the text. It doesn't do that anymore. But it does kick on when I have various topics that I'm discussing on this show, and we have noticed it on the stream in particular. It's very convenient when the AI assistant on my phone decides to kick on, because I can't get it to do anything. But it does, when I start talking about massive societal change, it does kick on and start listening to me. Isn't that something? Yeah, I know, but flock cameras are totally fine, right? I know. Okay, see, that's different. Sure it is, if you say so. All right, let's talk about, we'll get into the should we pay stay-at-home parents later. But I really want to talk about this $5,000 dividend thing. Now, if you missed it, President Trump at this midterm convention that they're doing, which I expect to be the norm going forward, by the way, it's probably wise to do something like this. But he had something to say about this $5,000. Now, I'm going to play it for you, and then we're going to analyze. I am interested in your opinions. If you want to send a text message, I'll even look at those today, 866-71-TRUTH, about this. Cue the audio, please. Listen to the president at the midterm convention and what he says about this $5,000 dividend payment to every U.S. adult in the country.
2: If the Republicans win the House of Representatives and the United States Senate, both of them, because of our economic, tremendous economic success, like in history, we've never had anything like what's happening. But because of our tremendous strength and success economically, I will issue a dividend to every adult citizen in the United States of America for $5,000.
1: Okay, so this is the thing that he said yesterday. Now, I want to just point out some funny stuff here. All of the liberals and everything else that are saying, this is illegal. It's not. It's a campaign promise. There's nothing illegal about it. He's been talking about doing this dividend payment for well over a year now because of the tariffs and the windfall that has come in from the tariffs. And there has been a split opinion in the conservative, Republican, and MAGA camp about whether or not it's a good idea to do that. Now, I've kind of explained to you, like, yes, I understand the opposition to it, but you also have to understand that there is a political strategy behind this. And it's kind of interesting that it comes up periodically, and then it kind of goes away, and it comes up periodically, and it kind of goes away. And at one point in time, I told you, expect to see this around the midterms again. And here we are. It's not illegal. So anybody out there who's trying to say that this is illegal, shut your face. It's not. It's a campaign promise. If we win both houses, he'll issue the dividend payment because he doesn't have anybody who's going to stop him at that point. Okay? If they don't, well, he's going to run into opposition. Not illegal. Now, you can say it's a bribe. All campaign promises are bribes. So does it really matter? What else I find funny about this is there are some lefties out there going, if Biden had said something like this, the MAGA people would be just, you know, enraged by it. I mean, Biden literally said he was going to forgive all of your student loans if the Democrats won the election. I mean, he literally said that. And he then repeated it after the Supreme Court said that he couldn't do it. And so he promised to do something that the court had already ruled illegal, and he promised to do it anyway. And he literally said, I'm going to do it anyway. So it's kind of funny watching the Democrats play this game. Just like it's funny watching the Democrats run around and complain about gas prices and complain about grocery prices. It's adorable, but it is what it is. Now, there's a lot of people who are looking at this who are Trump supporters and saying, you know what? No. We wanted you to help balance the budget. We wanted you to help right the ship on our finances. This doesn't do that. So no, don't send the $5,000 to every U.S. adult citizen. Now, others on the live chat right now, they're poking around and they're making some interesting statements like this should only go to people who voted. It should only go to people who are not on welfare, you know, stuff like that. People have various ideas. Now, he has floated this ever since the tariffs were a huge success, and they have been a huge success. Friendly reminder. Damn near everybody said that they would be a massive failure and destroy the economy. They have not. You should have known better from his first term when he did the tariffs then that all of the fear-mongering about him were not real. You should have known that he would know how to do it this time around as well. Now, this time, obviously much more aggressive, but the United States is winning that battle. We have the leverage that no other country has. So I appreciate people looking at this and going, no, I didn't vote for you to give people $5,000 in free stuff. I voted for you to get us out of debt and to fix spending. I get that. But there is a political playbook. And that political playbook, like it or not, in the United States of America has very much been, what can the government do for me? Now, that's the politics that we live in right now. That is 100% what the Democrats are running on. Promises that they're going to give you stuff, free stuff. And it's funny watching them get all ticked off about the $5,000 payment. You're literally promising people free stuff far greater than $5,000 right now as a platform for the Democratic Party. But if you're the Democratic Party, and you're saying, listen, price of gas is high, groceries are high, like we've got to do something about that, but we're not actually going to propose any policies that'll fix those things. It's just Trump bad, Trump bad, Trump bad. We'll increase welfare and whatever. And Trump's like, I'll give you $5,000. He wins that argument. He absolutely wins that argument. And again, Democrats can complain about it being a bribe or that it's illegal this or illegal that. It's not illegal. It's a campaign promise. The campaign promise is if we win both houses, I will have the freedom and the political leverage to issue this thing without any opposition or massive political fight. And you'll get it. He's been talking about it for over a year. So this isn't a big surprise. I don't like Keynesian economics. Hate it. I really don't. But this is literally taking payments from tariffs and saying, we have enough to pay a bunch of bills, put it in the Treasury, and also issue a one-time dividend to Americans. I get the ick factor and the disagreement on it, but you have to at least look at the political strategy given the political climate that we're dealing with right now. So is it the right thing to do? Well, that's debatable. Is it a smart political move? Probably. You know, the other argument, too, is, hey, the government steals too much of my damn money anyway. So if I'm going to get something back for it, I'm not going to complain. So do I personally think that handing out $5,000 as a dividend payment is the best economic policy in the world? Absolutely not. Am I going to complain about it when I get a $5,000 check? No. Just like I think most of you won't either. You know, the other thing about this is that people who owe taxes and things like that, they're going to have a lot of that paid back as a result of this payment, because you're not going to get that payment if you owe. They're going to take what you owe, and then they'll send you the remainder, which could help some people, depending on the situation. Although Americans' taxes this last year been much better. Returns were much higher than they have been. It's an interesting strategy. I am genuinely interested in your perspective on this. 866-71-TRUTH. Got more coming up. You're tuned in to The Burning Truth.
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4: 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I am Brett Rump. I've got an important message. I recently moved to Homestead Village. Now, that's not the important part. 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We are constantly keeping busy with so many things to do, including cookouts, pizza parties, karaoke night, and so much more. 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The big thing about Homestead Village is they're going out of their way to make you the next resident. 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I want you to come be my neighbor. 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
1: Yeah, there is a lot to pick apart about the $5,000 dividend proposal. And, you know, if it happens, we are talking about, you know, $1.2, $1.25 trillion. And there are people who are like, we elected you to fix the debt and the deficit. That's what we elected you to do. That's a lot of money that could go towards fixing that problem. Yeah. But does it fix the problem? The answer to that is no. Does that mean you still don't do it? No, of course not. Absolutely not. But it is interesting on what it could actually do. So you have anywhere from 240 to 250 million people who would qualify for this, U.S. citizen adults, okay? So just assume it's like $1.2 trillion or so, ballpark, right? And, you know, it like I said, is it something in spirit that I would support philosophically? No. Will I complain when I get the $5,000 check? No. I won't. I told you to expect this around the midterms. This is an off-cycle year for Republicans. They need to have stuff in their back pocket. Absolutely. So it's an interesting proposal. But it doesn't sit right with fiscal conservatives. Not at all. And there are justifiable economic and policy reasons for that, including just the precedent that it sets. You know, this is the guy who was the first one to send those checks directly to us. And then Biden, of course, did the same thing. And here we are, we're doing the same thing. Little bit of a different scenario, but we're now setting a precedent that the federal government's going to send you money whenever they want to get your support. I suppose it's better than sending the money to big corporations, too big to fail and whatnot, but Keynesian economics is not great. Text messages. How is he going to be able to swing this? And to me, it sounds like he's trying to buy votes. Oh, he's absolutely trying to buy votes. But every campaign promise is trying to buy votes. It's for some reason, we see this differently, even though offering to provide free childcare, that's a direct payment to you, even if it's indirect, right? That's a cash payment to you. Promising to give you a tax rebate. That's a direct payment to you. This is no different than any of that. But it's absolutely trying to buy votes. But every campaign promise is trying to buy votes, every single one. Casey, Trump's $5,000, if it happens, should only go to people that voted. Also, people that are not working and living off of the rest of us shouldn't get it either. We are already supporting them. I agree with that. 100%. And I wouldn't be all butthurt if we get past the election. Let's say it works. Republicans win. We get past the election and Trump's like, hey, that $5,000 that I said I was going to send to every adult U.S. citizen. Well, it turns out only those who are not on welfare and who voted are going to get it. That's not going to break my heart. Will that happen? No, absolutely not. Here's what it is, Casey. Trump is so scared that if Democrats take charge, he will get to the bottom of the Epstein files. How delusional are you, man? Honestly, how delusional? Oh, this is the guy who still doesn't know anything about the St. Joseph County Data Center. He's the guy that texted me that it's going to create 1,000 jobs. Where are you getting your numbers from? The Democrats have been the ones that have been asked to get to the bottom of the Epstein files forever. You know, it's funny. The Democrats keep running around and saying, release the Epstein files. And the Trump administration is being sued by all of the people who are in the Epstein files that were released. Pretty funny. Money talks, Casey. It does. That's the sad part about this. George Bush gave everyone $600. Obama gave $400 tax cuts. Like tax cuts and rebates and stuff like that. It's a cash payment, guys. It's not different. More coming up.
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20: On the conflict with Iran and what he might have done differently, telling Fox's Laura Ingraham.
21: I don't believe in the word regret. You can always question yourself a little bit. And a few people have asked me that. If I had it to do again, I'd do exactly as I did.
20: You can hear that interview tonight at 7 Eastern on the Ingraham Angle. The president remains in Texas for the final night of the Republicans' midterm convention.
22: I think it's so important to discuss the contrast between the parties. The Democratic Party is radicalized. This is not your grandfather's Democratic Party. And we're going to be contrasting those policies.
20: Wisconsin Republican Congressman Brian Steil also just telling Fox on the convention floor in Dallas that Republican tax reforms put money back in people's pockets. But the president has pledged to send a dividend check to all U.S. adults if Republicans keep the House and Senate. Isn't sitting well with Democrats.
2: It is wrong for any sitting president to tie a payout with U.S. taxpayer money to an election result.
20: Colorado Congressman Jason Crow, other critics pointing to the potential cost, more than $1 trillion. Today, the president announcing $500 rebates for about 1 million Obamacare enrollees, claiming they were overcharged by the previous administration. Not clear if Congress would have to approve. Higher inflation at the wholesale level, up 5.4% year over year in August, fueled in part by higher gas prices.
3: The PPI report is expected to factor into the Federal Reserve's decision whether to raise interest rates at next week's meeting, which wraps up on Wednesday, though the Fed will also be looking closely at the consumer price index released on Friday.
20: Fox's Jenny Cosola. Oil prices soaring again today, with U.S. crude topping $102 a barrel as a string of sell-offs continues on Wall Street. The Dow down 316 at the bell. 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
24: Good afternoon. It's Catherine Segal in the WoWo Newsroom. It's 79 degrees and cloudy on the world-famous WoWo Firescape. 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A Steuben County criminal case is now on hold after a late disclosure raised new questions for the defense. Former Steuben County Plan Director Clinton Nauer's trial has been pushed to May 2027 after his attorney received significant material Wednesday. Nauer is charged with battery, criminal confinement, and official misconduct. In other news, Young Leaders of Northeast Indiana will host its Lead the Vote event Saturday at the History Center in downtown Fort Wayne. The event runs from 9:30 to 1 and will feature four moderated panels with candidates for local and state offices. Candidates from four political parties will take part, including races for township, county, school board, and state offices. And finally, U.S. Representative Rudy Yockum hosted a top federal health official in Northern Indiana Wednesday. Yockum brought HRSA Administrator Thomas Engels to HealthLink in Mishawaka and a Nurse Family Partnership Program in Elkhart. 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Taking a look at your time saver traffic, Maple Crest Road at the 469 interchange has temporary traffic lights for road construction work until mid-November. And starting Monday, the eastbound lanes of Flaw Road roundabout between 30 and Washington Center Road will be closed. If you see something, text us at 260-447-1190. 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
25: From 21 Alive News, I'm meteorologist David Tillmans. We have considerable cloud coverage and the chance for one or two stray showers across northeast Indiana Thursday afternoon. But as we get into the overnight hours and Friday morning, we see clearing, leaving us with abundant sunshine, lower humidity, and overall comfortable weather for the end of our work week. I'm meteorologist David Tillmans on WoWo 92.3 FM and 1190 AM.
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1: Court has ruled that GOP Senator Spencer Deary won his primary by 3 votes, reversing a recount result that favored Paula Copenhaver. Oh, my. Remember, there was a recount on this. There had been like 200 ballots that both sides had agreed were in contention. And eventually, Copenhaver won the recount. Well, the Indiana Supreme Court basically says in their ruling that she lost the primary, that Senator Deary has won, has retained his spot as the GOP nominee. Because Indiana law requires an otherwise qualifying ballot to be counted when its defect was caused by an election official. The disputed Deary ballots lacked required election official signatures or seals. When we broke this down for you, we were telling, like, you have to have ballots that are certified. And they have to be signed off on, or else they can't be counted. That's what the law is. Well, the Indiana Supreme Court is saying, but that's an election official mistake. Therefore, the ballots must be counted. Well, we got conflicting interpretations of the law here. This is the Supreme Court's order. On August 24, 2026, we granted appellant petition to transfer under appellant rule 56A and set a briefing schedule. Oral arguments were held on September 10th, 2026. Indiana Code section 3-12-1-12 makes a qualifying ballot legally countable despite a defect caused by an election officer. Having considered the written submissions and having heard the arguments of counsel, a majority of the court votes to set aside the commission's final determination certifying that Paula Copenhaver received the higher number of votes for the Senate District 23 Republican primary. The court further orders the commission to recertify its results to the Election Commission to declare that Spencer Deary received 6,335 votes, and Paula Copenhaver received 6,332 votes in the State Senate District 23 Republican primary. The court will issue a written opinion further explaining its reasons. This order is effective immediately and vacates the stay order issued September 3rd of 2026. Election preparations for District 23 shall resume using candidate Spencer R. Deary's name on the ballot as the Republican candidate for Senate District 23. Just happened today. Just now. So the Indiana Supreme Court has now said basically that ballots that do not have the required signatures of election officials, which again, prove that the ballot was legal, that is an error of election officials and therefore must be counted, giving Spencer Deary the primary win. I haven't seen anything from Paula Copenhaver's team yet. So here's the law that was cited by the Indiana Supreme Court. This is Indiana Code Title 3, Elections Article 12, asserting results of elections, Chapter 1, Rules for Counting Ballots, 312.112. This section applies to votes cast by any method, except as provided in Section 13 of this chapter, a ballot that has been marked and cast by a voter in compliance with this title may be otherwise not be counted solely as the result of the act or failure to act of an election officer, may nevertheless be counted in a proceeding under IC 312-6, IC 312-8, or IC 312-11, unless evidence of fraud, tampering, or misconduct affecting the integrity of the ballot is presented by a party to the proceeding. Now, here's the next part of it. There's so many things to say. The act or failure to act by an election officer is not by itself evidence of fraud, tampering, or misconduct affecting the integrity of the ballot. You realize this massively opens the door for illegal ballots to be counted in the state of Indiana, right? Holy smokes. Yeah. That's something. If a ballot, you have to prove that the ballot is fraudulent, and the fact that the ballot didn't get all of the things it's required to have to be counted isn't proof enough that the ballot is invalid. You open the door for a whole lot of shenanigans with ballots in the state of Indiana. I don't know about this. The Indiana Supreme Court, again, their interpretation of this is, hey, if an elected official didn't sign something, you've got to prove that the ballot's not legit. But usually a failure to get something certified is proof that it's not a legit ballot. That's kind of the point. So we've had another reversal in the District 23 race for state Senate. The Indiana Supreme Court, again, breaking news, has overturned Paula Copenhaver's win in the Republican primary for Senate District 23. They have now given the win to State Senator Spencer Deary, who had lost the recount and was due to be kicked off of the ballot as the incumbent. That's a heck of a turn of events. I assume that the legal teams are analyzing their options at this point in time. I do not see any updates from Paula Copenhaver on X. I'm not on Facebook, so I don't know what's happening over there. But breaking news, Indiana Supreme Court basically says if your ballot hasn't been certified by an election official, you have to prove that that ballot is fraudulent. Otherwise, it has to be counted. Even though it not being certified by an election official is supposed to get it discounted as not a legitimate ballot. Remember what I said about the courts yesterday? We got more coming up. You're tuned in to The Burning Truth.
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1: This is very, very interesting. Now, I would like to point out in my discussions recently about courts, part of that was the Indiana Supreme Court, which has shown itself in recent years to be allies of the establishment wing of the Republican Party, which Deary is a part of. So you had this recount situation. They threw out some of Copenhaver's ballots, too, for the same reasons they threw out some of Spencer Deary's ballots. So I don't know if they considered all of that. We don't have the full opinion yet. But the certified totals for the May primary were Copenhaver 6,332 and Deary 6,329. Okay. Let me look at this ruling here that the court issued. So hold on. So the Indiana Supreme Court still says that Copenhaver has 6,332. But they did throw out at least two of her ballots for the same reasons as Deary, but the Indiana Supreme Court didn't add those back? That's interesting. They gave him six ballots. He went from 6,329 to 6,335. So they gave Deary six of his ballots back. They did not give Copenhaver any of her ballots that were thrown out back, which would make her one vote short. But why didn't the Indiana Supreme Court count the ballots that were thrown out for the same technical reasons to Copenhaver? Huh. Now, let's go back to... Well, hold on a second. No, that's today. All right, so this is Indiana Capital Chronicle. The Indiana Supreme Court justices pressed Thursday for reasons to justify tossing out six ballots that will decide the outcome of a razor-tight Republican primary between State Senator Spencer Deary and challenger Paula Copenhaver. The justices heard arguments over whether to overturn an Indiana Recount Commission's decision rejecting those six ballots all cast for Deary in a move that flipped the May primary outcome and gave Copenhaver a three-vote lead. Remember, they threw out two of her ballots,

Elections article 11.7, 3-11.7-1-7. Each provisional ballot must be signed by the circuit court clerk or an individual authorized by the circuit court clerk and have the circuit court clerk seal affixed. Otherwise, it can't be counted. This is for provisional voting, which is the whole debate we were having. What on earth is going on? Chief Justice Loretta Rush said the justices would be discussing the case quickly. Hopefully, we'll get some type of determination. The arguments came a little more than a week before the September 19th deadline in state law for county election of offices to have started mailing out absentee ballots. During the hearing, questions from the five justices included why the 6 Deary ballot shouldn't be counted without any evidence of fraud or tampering. Justice Mark Massa asked one of Copenhaver's attorneys, how is it the voter's fault in knowing that the clerk's seal was needed? What? How is it the voter's fault in knowing that the clerk's seal was needed? It's Indiana law that it's required to be on there. And this Supreme Court ruling literally just said, yeah, Indiana law says that you're required to have the clerk's seal on there, but it's not the voter's fault. So if it's not on there, you still have to count the ballot. What? Justice Derek Moulter later said that he struggled to understand how there could be some sort of plot involving those ballots. It doesn't matter if there's a plot. It's required by law, and it wasn't there. And you got the Indiana Supreme Court going, yeah, the law says it's required, but we don't care. It's hard for me to reverse engineer how only 6 ballots, not 200 or something like that, just 6 spread across 3 counties, could be something other than a valid indication of how those 6 people were trying to vote. 4 of the disputed ballots were absentee ballots submitted by mail, with the 2 others were cast during in-person early voting. Copenhaver's attorney, William Bach, told the justices that the clerk's seal and the initials of 2 election officials are valid steps to prevent absentee voter fraud. Correct. That's why it's in the code. Wow. Justice Christopher Goff, it just seems to me that we don't have a reason here statutorily to kick these out. The savings clause applies. That clause was added by lawmakers in 1986 and says that a ballot that has been marked and cast by a voter in compliance with this title but may otherwise not be counted solely for the result of the act or failure to act of an election official may nevertheless be counted unless evidence of fraud, tampering, or misconduct affecting the integrity of the ballot is presented by a party to the proceedings. But Indiana law also says you're required to have that signature or the initial or the seal. Hey, guess what? We got something else we got to take up in the next legislative session, guys. I would also like to point out, once again, several of Copenhaver's ballots were tossed out for the same reason. Oof. Deary's attorney said that the commission has not set standards for tossing out ballots. Election integrity is one interest, but also the voter has a paramount interest in this right to vote, and having that vote count and not having it thrown out due to the neglect of an elected official, of an election official. Now, that is Celestino Horseman, who is a Democratic member of the Indiana Election Commission. Oh, my word. What a colossal bunch of foobar this is.

0: Very interesting. If you go back to August 24th, Indiana Supreme Court is weighing whether courts can still intervene in the Republican primary recount that gave President Donald Trump endorsed challenger Paula Copenhaver a 3-vote lead over State Senator Spencer Deary, who opposed congressional redistricting. That just goes back. We're going to hear the case. They're just talking about timing and whether or not there's enough time. The law literally requires the clerk's signature or seal. And the Supreme Court's like, yeah, but you got to prove that the ballot is fraudulent otherwise. Doesn't matter that it's required. But it's required to prevent fraud. Yeah, but then you got to prove that the ballot is fraudulent. Otherwise, you know, we don't care if it's required to be on there. It's not required. Oh, boy. I maintain what I said about the courts the other day. We got more coming up. You're tuned in to The Burning Truth.
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2: 78 degrees off the world-famous WoWo Firescape. Good afternoon. It's Catherine Segal in the WoWo Newsroom with your top local stories. All Michigan border crossings will close briefly at 8:46 Friday for a 9/11 commemoration. Traffic will be cleared first, then taps will be played as the flag is raised, followed by a moment of silence. The closures are expected to last 30 minutes or less. Motorists should plan for a brief delay at the crossings. And students at St. Paul's Lutheran School in downtown Fort Wayne will mark the 25th anniversary of 9/11 Friday. After their Grandparents' Day chapel service, students and grandparents will line Jefferson Boulevard between Clinton and Lafayette, waving American flags. The group plans to gather from about 9:50 to 10:10 Friday morning, with a moment of silence around 10:03, the time of the final 9/11 attack. And finally, Dolly Parton's Imagination Library of Allen County is seeing increased support following her death. More than 500 children joined the program last week, while the local program received more than $15,000 in donations. The program provides free books each month to children from birth through age 5. 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
3: Fox News, I'm Tom Graham. A U.S. appeals court rejecting President Trump's efforts to restrict mail-in voting, handing him a loss ahead of the November midterms.
4: The three-judge panel appointed by then-President Biden upheld a lower court order blocking the changes and said the U.S. Postal Service cannot enforce President Trump's new requirements, including requiring states to submit voter lists and to use specially approved ballot envelopes.
3: Fox's Carmen Roberts, the Supreme Court considering that same case. Lindsey Clancy's attorney asking a Massachusetts judge to acquit her after a mistrial was declared last week following a deadlocked jury.
5: Attorney Kevin Reddington filed a motion urging the court to find Lindsey Clancy not guilty on grounds that the prosecution's evidence was legally insufficient to find her criminally responsible for killing her three children.
3: Fox's Brian Yenis, America is listening to Fox News.
2: Taking a look at your time saver traffic, Maple Crest Road at the 469 interchange has temporary traffic lights for road construction work until mid-November. And starting Monday, the eastbound lanes of Flaw Road roundabout between 30 and Washington Center Road will be closed. If you see something, text us at 260-447-1190. 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
6: From 21 Alive News, I'm meteorologist David Tillmans. We have considerable cloud coverage and the chance for one or two stray showers across northeast Indiana Thursday afternoon. But as we get into the overnight hours and Friday morning, we see clearing, leaving us with abundant sunshine, lower humidity, and overall comfortable weather for the end of our work week. I'm meteorologist David Tillmans on WoWo 92.3 FM and 1190 AM.
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1: Yeah, it's weird. You go through the election manual of the state, and there is a provision in there that if the voter who cast the ballot has proven that they are a legit legal voter, then you can count the ballot in some cases. But you have Indiana code that says a ballot is not valid if it doesn't have the signature, initials, and or seal of the clerk. So the Supreme Court looked at it, the Indiana Supreme Court looked at it, and I'm assuming, potentially, that there is evidence that these six ballots that they threw back at Spencer Deary have proven to be legitimate voters. But legitimate voters can vote illegally, too. Like, that can happen. The legislature really needs to take this up in the next set. There is a giant loophole here that we were not aware of. I still have questions, and maybe they'll answer it in their official opinion. I don't know. But, you know, Copenhaver had ballots that were thrown out for the same technical reasons as the Deary ballots. And the Supreme Court did not add those ballots back to her count. So that is something else that is going to have to be broken down and looked at here. But very interesting ruling from the Indiana Supreme Court. Holy smokes. Legislature's got to fix that loophole, man. Okay, I want to play you this audio clip. This is President Trump mentioning, hey, John Thune's in the house, everybody.
2: Fine person, too. And John Thune is here from the Senate. Where's John? Where's John? No, John is working hard.
3: Sure
2: he's
3: is.
2: Got great opposition. He's got great opposition from the Democrat, Schumer, and these guys.
1: Yeah, no. Massive boos for John Thune. You have to wonder if Trump did that on purpose. Like, I want Thune to understand how unpopular he is. And I'm going to defend him, though. No, he's got great opposition with the Democrats. This is why you got to win the... Thune's entire premise is that we have to get more seats in the Senate. We can't get this through. We don't have the votes. Well, you don't have the votes because of Republicans who are refusing to vote. Who's the guy who leads the Republicans in the Senate? Oh, that's right. It's Thune. Hey, one of them, who is refusing to go along with the Save America Act, is in the middle of a very contentious re-election campaign in which the polling says her race is a toss-up. If only the majority leader in the United States Senate would use her need for support to apply leverage to Susan Collins to maybe get her to vote the right way and get this thing over the hump. You know, like the Democrats do. Actually controlling their caucus. And then Susan Collins can make a decision. I'm going to part ways with my party. I'm going to reject their help in my contentious re-election campaign. I'm going to do it on my own, and she either will or won't. Or she'll say, fine, I need the party's help. This race is closer than I would like. I will vote the way that you want me to vote in exchange for you giving me the help that I need. But there is a part of me that just wonders if Trump is like, no, don't worry, John. I'm gonna let everybody know that I have your back. Don't worry. Now, additionally, Trump did say that with that $5,000 dividend, that he's like, my only stipulation is that it's spent in the United States. You can't make that requirement. Once the people get the $5,000, they get the $5,000. There is no stipulation. You can't do that. All right, back to your text messages about it. What would giving out $5,000 to every adult citizen do to inflation? I haven't heard anyone talk about that. That's a great question. Keynesian economics does cause inflation. That is a fact. And you could be looking at, anywhere upwards of like half of a point. I mean, that's possible. Absolutely. You know, it kind of depends on what happens with the money. You know, you obviously want people to use it appropriately. Will people use it appropriately? No, of course not. Casey, on the $5,000, don't we already have control? Why wait to do it? Because it's leverage for an election. That's why he's been talking about doing it for over a year. He hasn't done it yet. You know, politicians do this, and this is not right, okay? I'm not defending it. I'm just explaining. Politicians do this all the time. An issue that needs to be resolved, they don't resolve it when they can resolve it because they want to use it as an issue in a campaign. This is one of those things. Happens every single election cycle. There's a handful of issues that you do that with. This is one of them. Hey, Casey, what Democrat does not like giving away free money? How could they complain? It's, again, a great question. It's kind of funny that they're out there going, you can't do this. Why? You absolutely can. He said he's been talking about it for a long time. But this also brings up the trolling aspect here, because people are asking if this is a troll, because Trump does love trolling the Democrats. Whether you like the guy or not, President Trump has an uncanny ability to get the Democrats to say the things that they have always campaigned on are bad ideas. This could be one of those times. So the Democrats are coming out and going, you can't give away money if you win an election. That's funny for the Democrats to say, because that's basically been your platform for decades. Your platform is literally, we're going to give you money. We're going to take money from these people over here, and we're going to give you money if you just vote for us. That's their, like, 90% of their platform. Do I need to remind everybody that Barack Obama, who's making a fool of himself today, by the way, that Barack Obama had people going, he's going to pay my rent and put gas in my car. Like, it's literally the Democrats' playbook. If you vote for us, we will give you money. And they're complaining about this? And then here's the thing. If Trump doesn't do it, let's say the Republicans win, and then Trump doesn't do it, the Democrats will then be complaining that he broke a promise to give you $5,000. And then we get to say, but the Democrats said that he wasn't allowed to give you $5,000 and that would be wrong. So there is an argument that he's trolling here. I don't think that he's trolling. But you could say that. Casey, it is a better promise than lower taxes. Most of those voters looking at government handouts aren't paying taxes. I wish those mouths saying they are Republicans would stop being naysayers. Both houses, Republicans would be the best thing, getting those deadbeats out of Congress. I mean, you're not wrong. It is a better promise than lowering taxes. Absolutely. Because there is a large contingent of the population that doesn't pay any taxes. Casey, as much as I would love $5,000, I believe in the end that this would do more harm than good. The only way this would pass both chambers is if Republicans threw the Dems a bone. Not if the election goes the way that Trump wants it to go. That's the stipulation. That's why he's saying it now. That's the point. If we win the way that we can win, if we do that, I will do this. But if we don't do that, I won't have the power to do this. So he has an out. If the Republicans don't win big, and they won't, if Republicans don't win by big enough numbers, which is possible, but unlikely, then he can go out there and go, we didn't get the numbers, guys. I asked you to show up. If you wanted the $5,000 dividend, we needed to win by this much. I don't have the votes. I don't have the ability to do this. Okay. It gives him an out. They'll complain about it, but again, he gets to win there too. The Democrats said that they didn't like it. Now they're complaining that it's not happening? Well, if the Democrats are complaining that I'm not issuing the $5,000 dividend, they can join with Republicans and let it through. And there will be legislation introduced that the Democrats will not vote for while simultaneously complaining that the $5,000 was not sent out to you. It gives a lot of political ammunition going into the presidential election. At some point, the support has to run out for this moronic wannabe Republican, right? Or is your support validated by 5K? I didn't know votes were for sale. Go ahead and explain it away for the fearless leader. Hypocrites. I mean, misspelled that word, but whatever. But the reality is this. It's not verbal gymnastics like they allege in their text. It is literally what politics is. You don't have to like it. Said, I don't like the idea. I don't like the policy. But it's not illegal. It's not illegal to offer a campaign promise. That's what this is. This is not the same thing as going to a polling location and saying, here's $20, cast a vote for me. It's not the same thing. It's not the same thing by any definition of bribery would ever be. But it is a campaign promise. And if you promise to give people $3,000 back if you vote for the Democrats or the Republicans, that's a campaign promise. It's not bribery. This is a direct payment. It doesn't change that. Casey referenced that $5,000. Why couldn't that money be put into, say, Social Security instead? Speaking as a 60-year-old, I'm not sure if I'll have that for retirement. Well, I mean, you could put that money into other programs. You absolutely could. And a lot of that money is, the tariff money is going to be used for that. The big issue here with the tariff situation is that, you know, Trump supporters wanted it to be used to pay down the deficit. Well, the debt, I should say. And while some will be used for that, this money wouldn't be. And that's like $1.2 trillion that could be used to pay that down. And that's why a lot of Trump supporters are like, I don't like this. That's fair. Putting it into Social Security, now I know you're 60, so you're getting close to there and you want that to be solvent. That is a possibility, but here's the thing. You'll have absolutely no support among younger voters for that because from Gen X on, we have already known we're not going to get Social Security, so we don't want to keep paying into it. So it's not a winning issue. Is it maybe the right thing to do? Possibly, but it's not going to be a winning issue. Casey, the optics of the $5,000 program is not great for fiscal conservatives, no doubt. However, Dems have been giving money to illegals for years, and much of it's fraudulent. Somali Leering Centers, Gavin Slimeball Newsom even bragged about it. He did. He bragged about it this week, which is so funny because they've been, oh, we're not doing that. And then they keep bragging about it. Like I said, it's literally 90% of the Democratic platform for as long as I've been an adult is giving away free money. So watching them complain about it is pretty adorable. I mean, what do you think? I'm going to wipe away all of your student debt, even though the Supreme Court said I couldn't do it. I'm going to do it anyway. What do you think that is? It's free money. The only difference is the way in which you get it. This is a direct payment as opposed to a tax loophole, if you will, or a wiping away of your debt. So very, very, very interesting. But Yeah, folks, like I said, philosophically, I don't like the idea either. Keynesian economics is no bueno. But you have to appreciate the outside-the-box thinking, politically speaking, to try and push you over the line. And the Republicans don't typically do that. The Republicans typically come in there and say, vote for us, and we super promise to do the other things that we haven't done, which is what Thune is doing with the Save America Act. No, we can't do the Save America Act right now, so you need to elect more Republicans to do it. The problem is you're taking Republicans off, and they don't want to show up. That becomes the issue. All right, we got more coming up. You're tuned into The Burning Truth.
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1: But Obama took it all back 10 times more with Obamacare. That's true. Did you see that Trump is issuing $500 refunds now for people who are on Obamacare because they were overcharged? They're going to wipe out the debt, kill Fed, IRS, flat tax, so why put it towards the debt? Makes no difference. This is another part of the argument for people going, just give me the damn $5,000. They don't trust what the government's going to do with it. If you pay down $1 trillion in the debt now, will you keep doing that over the long term in order to do a debt snowball and pay off our debt? Or are you just going to apply a $1 trillion payment and then it's never going to happen again, in which case you're like, damn, I really wish I got that $5,000 back in the day. So you have a lot of people they don't trust that anything is actually going to be done with the money, especially when Trump's out of office. You know, especially with people, we're going to get rid of the tariffs. Well, the tariffs are where the money came from. So there's a lot of problems with this, guys. I mean, make no mistake, there's a lot of problems. But I want you to think about it from more than one angle. 5,000 is an interesting topic. The question is, where is the money from the tariffs going right now if it's not cutting down on the debt? Good question. The same with the U.S. aid fraud. Where is that money actually going if it's not going towards the debt? Again, good question. Very, very good question. A lot of people are like, shouldn't that money be used to pay down the debt? That's originally what it was supposed to be used for. That's why everybody is like, hey, we kind of elected you to do something. This isn't it. But again, it is thinking outside the box. You're in an off cycle for Republicans. So it's a tough election for Republicans. There's no doubt about it. Although it's better now in the Senate than it used to be. And this could be a game changer for it. But at the same time, it sets a very dangerous precedent. There is the interest rate issue. And yeah, it's still icky. Because it's Keynesian, and Keynesian is bad. More coming up.
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17: Day 2 underway in Dallas. I'm Lisa Brady, Fox News, as Republicans try to rally voters to the polls in November with a midterm convention.
18: Our country is right now very strong.
17: President Trump describing record investment during a stop earlier today at the National Medal of Honor Museum in Texas. Wisconsin Republican Congressman Brian Steil telling Fox on the convention floor.
19: This is all about the contrast. This is about the high taxing policies of the Democrats with the Republicans trying to get money back in the pockets of people.
17: Democrats traveling to Dallas to counter that message.
20: Republicans are gathered here because they hope President Trump will somehow save them this November, but they will soon discover what we know to be true.
17: Pennsylvania Congresswoman Madeline Dean says Americans are not better off than they were 2 years ago. One Gas Buddy official just posting that the U.S. average price for diesel crossed $6 a gallon for the first time. AAA's average for regular unleaded gas up 12 cents in 2 days as oil prices surge after renewed fighting with Iran. A 3-judge panel is letting a Trump executive order on mail-in voting restrictions remain blocked for now.
21: This is from a federal appeals court. We are also awaiting a separate Supreme Court order on whether the Trump rules on mail-in ballots can proceed for use in the midterms. The implications are huge for the upcoming midterm elections, since about 1/3 of voters cast mail ballots.
17: Fox's Mike Emanuel. Separately, the U.S. Supreme Court rejecting the latest effort to use a new Republican-backed congressional map in Missouri, even though it was already used in an August primary. There have been conflicting rulings in Missouri, with the state Supreme Court ordering a return to the previous map for the midterms. Just getting word of a deadly tour bus crash in Switzerland, a Dutch tour bus overturning between two villages. Early reports of several people killed, others injured. Police say that bus hit a crash barrier. America is listening to Fox News.
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24: Good afternoon. It's Catherine Segal in the WoWo Newsroom. It's 79 degrees and cloudy on the world-famous WoWo Fire Escape. 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A Fort Wayne man has been sentenced to 178 years in prison after a jury found Stephen Bush guilty last month on four counts of child molesting and two counts of sexual misconduct with a minor. Bush was sentenced Wednesday to the maximum sentence allowed by law. The Allen County Prosecutor's Office says the victim came forward after enduring nearly 8 years of abuse. In other news, Ohio is putting $50 million federal dollars behind a big bet on students. The money will fund advisors in middle and high schools, helping low-income students explore careers and education after graduation. Ohio will receive $10 million a year for 5 years. Michigan's child welfare system is facing fresh scrutiny from family court leaders, telling lawmakers centralized screening can miss warning signs and keep local caseworkers out of the loop. They also cited staffing and funding problems, pushing more at-risk children into institutions. 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Taking a look at your time saver traffic, Maple Crest Road at the 469 interchange has temporary traffic lights for road construction work until mid-November. And starting Monday, the eastbound lanes of Flaw Road roundabout between 30 and Washington Center Road will be closed. If you see something, text us at 260-447-1190. 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
25: From 21 Alive News, I'm meteorologist David Tillmans. We have considerable cloud coverage and the chance for one or two stray showers across northeast Indiana Thursday afternoon. But as we get into the overnight hours and Friday morning, we see clearing, leaving us with abundant sunshine, lower humidity, and overall comfortable weather for the end of our work week. I'm meteorologist David Tillmans on WoWo 92.3 FM and 1190 AM.
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1: That's why they hated the dividend, or I should say the stimulus payment that Trump did originally. They fought it. They actually tried to kill it. And then when they were in office, they did the same thing. So, yeah, it's what I'm saying. It's kind of funny. The Democrats are like super butthurt about this. It's literally their campaign platform. But anyway, we need to move on to a different program that's been proposed by the Trump administration. And is probably less controversial, but nonetheless warrants some serious discussion because there is some misconceptions about it. And that is the position that the Trump administration wants to give families money for a stay-at-home spouse. And J.D. Vance kind of announced this thing. The program could be $9,000 per year. For those families, the goal is to make it easier for married Americans to let one parent take care of the children rather than both work and pay others to take care of the kids. I will say this till I am blue in the face. Nobody loves your child like you do, unless you're Lindsey Clancy. Nobody is ever going to love your child like you do. I understand that there are circumstances you can't avoid and you have to do it. I'm not demonizing anybody for going to work. But if you can make it work and there is a way, stay home. There is no better person to be with your child than you. Period. So apparently this is similar to something that Marco Rubio proposed when he was a senator. But, you know, this came up about a week ago and everybody got talking about it. And there's all sorts of differing opinions about this. And a lot of people are not exactly thrilled with it and see it as a socialist policy. It isn't. And that's because there's some serious misconceptions about it. I'm going to go through a couple of different articles regarding this, and I think it is important. You know, this is an administration, in particular the J.D. Vance wing of things, that firmly believes in the nuclear family, and they firmly believe that we have gotten away from the nuclear family because undeniably we have. I think if you look at all of the bad things that we have in society right now, our biggest ills, if you will, directly come from the breakdown of that nuclear family. You can tie all sorts of things to the breakup of the family. Criminal activity, abuse, all of that is tied directly to the breakup of the nuclear family. All of it. So if you have a potential program that could fix that, wouldn't that be worth looking at? And this is different than the, we're going to provide free childcare. This is totally different than that. Marriage, motherhood, and a voucher from day one is one article. Once a child turns 5 in America, and in some places 4, the government already pays for their education. No citizenship required. The kid grows up and taxpayers cover schools. Some states finally stop trapping families in a zip code monopoly. The money follows the student. They go into, you know, explaining all of that. But at the end of the day, it's like once they're 5, it's like they're out of your control. And we should be having a voucher from day one that follows the student. Agreed, 100%. I'm not going to go into too much about that because that's more about the education stuff. But the stay-at-home parent debate is GDP first versus America first. This is such a good article. Evita Duffy Alfonso. Just a few weeks before his assassination, Charlie Kirk penned a still deeply poignant op-ed titled Republicans Must Seize Gen Z Moment or Risk Losing an Entire Generation. His argument was simple. If Republicans do not revive the American dream for young people, they will lose them to communist candidates who will turn the country into an equitable hellscape. A year after his public murder, a lot of Republicans have ignored his warning. Because not all Republicans are conservative. On Saturday, the New York Times reported that the White House, with support from Vice President J.D. Vance, was developing a proposal to allow existing child care subsidies to benefit married couples in which one parent stays home to care for their children. The Clinton-era Child Care and Development Fund already provides about $9,000 per year per child to qualifying low-income households to finance third-party child care. For the record, that $9,000 oftentimes does not cover the whole bill. And people still have to come out of pocket for child care. The proposed change would let families use that money to support a stay-at-home parent instead. Now, what is the argument you get from a lot of these parents who still use that $9,000? They still have to come out of pocket. They still have to work to make up the difference. They're caught in a catch-22. I need child care because I work, but I have to work to pay for the child care. A lot of times it ends up being a wash and it's not really worth it when you start taking a look at finances. We've talked about that for years. But what if you didn't have to pay for child care and you got $9,000 per kid? Oh, we might be able to make that work. Cue the angry old right establishment GOP mob, which yesterday began screeching that Vance's plan amounts to socialist right welfare. No, it doesn't. Don't trust any Republican who says this is socialism. I'll explain why in a minute, but don't trust them. It's not. Their outrage is hard to follow. The money is already leaving taxpayers' pockets for childcare. So why must a family use it? Only if they hand their child to a stranger. This is the crux of all of this. Now, unless your argument is we need to get rid of this fund altogether, okay, at least you have a moral position that we can stand on. Here's the problem with that. You will lose. You're never going to win that fight. Philosophically, should the government be involved in that? No. But you'll never win that fight. So you have to accept the reality that that money is here and it ain't going anywhere. So can we use that money to incentivize a stay-at-home parent, which we know is exorbitantly better for the child and society? Or do we only allocate that money to subsidize the growing and ever more expensive childcare industry so strangers can raise people's kids? Because that's the argument that we have before us. The money's already there. You're not going to get rid of it. Never going to happen, guys. Sorry. Deal with reality. Doesn't matter what you philosophically believe about it. It's there. It's not going anywhere. So where does the money go? Does the money go to subsidize an entire industry, or does the money go to the parent, which benefits society and that child? Where do you want it to go? As Heritage Foundation President Kevin Roberts writes, the welfare state already exists, the subsidy already exists, and conservatives do not have the votes to dismantle either. Until that changes, taxpayer dollars should reward family formation, not subsidize its decline. That is the conservative option. You're damn right it is. It's frankly bizarre that the old right had no problem spending billions to separate mothers from their babies, but is now outraged at the thought of moms using that same money to stay home and raise their own children. I want you to sit and emanate on that sentence. The same Republicans right now that are telling you this is terrible, it's socialism, are the same ones that have always supported this program and do not actively try to get rid of it. So why are they supportive of this program paying child care facilities to raise your kid, but they're not okay with paying you? Ask yourself why that is. That's why I suspect all the hysteria has more to do with the GDP than with any principled opposition to the welfare state. There is no question that from an economic standpoint, two working parents contribute more to the economy than one. Sure. You've got both parents contributing to the economy, and both parents, because they're contributing to the economy and outside of the house, they need to contribute to the economy further by paying and subsidizing a whole damned industry that, frankly, is almost unnecessary. Or at least should be almost unnecessary. There is an enraging rabbit hole that you can go down about the plot to get women out of the household and into the economy. I'm not going to get into it now, but if you really want to spend some time, go back in history. Go through the women's rights movement and all of the plots, because it was always an economic plot. It was never about rights or freedoms or liberties or improving people's lifestyles. It was always an economic plot to improve profits and increase GDP. It always was. That's where all of this comes from. And it is a maddening descent into how we have been played as a society. There's more on this coming up on The Burning Truth.
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0: starting to catch the cycle. Every time the free spirit of Americans finds a way to do something that works for them and is affordable, the government screws it up by coming in and making some mandate that makes it infinitely more expensive, requiring you to work more and pump into the GDP. That's what we're talking about now. That's why I suspect all the hysteria has more to do with the GDP than with any principled opposition to the welfare state. There is no question that from an economic standpoint, two working parents contribute more to the economy than one. But is that good for moms, dads, and children? No, absolutely not. Child rearing happens to be essential to the social and spiritual well-being of our society, and no one does it better than a small child's actual mom and dad, unless they're Lindsey Clancy. This gets at the heart of what it means to put America first. Pay attention now. America first means the prosperity of individual American citizens and the health of American families. Sometimes that coincides with the benefits of Wall Street. Sometimes it doesn't. A country that measures success only by how many people it can shove into the labor market is measuring the wrong thing. It should also ask whether its people can afford a home, raise happy children, and prosper. And that's actually all Gen Z wants. As Charlie Kirk wrote last year, Gen Z wants basic economic success and security like the generations before them. They want a home. They want a family. They want to feel like they are building something and that they are a part of something. Exactly. Kirk was sounding the alarm bells on the rise of slick New York City Mayor Zohran Mamdani, a real communist. Kirk warned more Mamdanis would follow, and he was right. Radical Democratic Socialists are currently colonizing the Democratic Party and winning primaries across the country because the American dream is slipping away from the young. And it is slipping away from the young largely because of the government, not capitalism. But you've got to have that discussion with younger people when they look around. Why did childcare get so expensive? It was the government. It was the mandates. It was regulating your friends who you were paying a little bit to watch your kids out of the market. The numbers today are brutal. Homes now cost roughly 7 times the median annual income, as opposed to 3 or 4 times in the 1970s. The average first-time buyer is 40 years old. Keep in mind, what causes this? Government regulations. Fed Senator Banks on here did an analysis in Indiana. You can't even build a house for under $350,000 anymore. It's almost impossible. As Kirk observed before his death, public college tuition that cost about $2,800 in today's dollars in 1980 is now around $10,000. Rent, housing, school, and health care have all moved increasingly out of reach. All government policies. Trump did better with younger voters in 2024 than any Republican in recent memory, but that doesn't mean they'll vote red in 2026 or 2028 for that matter. Young voters are politically fluid. They're happy to give Republicans a shot, then turn around and elect a Marxist 2 years later. That's what Kirk wrote. Winning means delivering. We must raise deportations to raise the value of American labor. We must unleash American energy independence, restore order to our once great cities that have slid into crime and chaos, and reorient existing policy so working families can stay together and thrive. Ultimately, we must treat a family as more than an economic unit. America first means American families first, not the largest possible workforce. Correct. Absolutely. Jordan Boyd, if you think ending discrimination against stay-at-home moms is welfare, you're not conservative. Amen to that. She nails this one. I'll tell you all about that coming up on The Burning Truth.
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2: 79 degrees off.

0: the world famous WoWo Fire Escape. Good afternoon, I'm Catherine Segal in the WoWo Newsroom with your top local stories. Noble County Sheriff Max Weber asked Flock to remove the county's cameras after vandals cut down the 6 poles. He says replacement costs and insurance aren't worth the taxpayer expense. Weber still calls the system an excellent investigative tool and says local agencies have policies governing its use. Indiana State Police applied for a $30 million grant request for vehicles, covert cameras, drones, and cell phone location technology. The equipment could support drug and human trafficking investigations, along with immigration enforcement. ISP says the grant would require no new employees or state matching money. And finally, the daily drive is getting crowded and your wallet could feel it. NerdWallet found a record 121 million vehicles are now used for commuting, up more than 2 million from last year. Insurance expert Kaz Wida says heavier traffic can mean more crashes and eventually higher premiums. News is brought to you by More Wealth Management, a private wealth advisory practice of Ameriprise Financial. Join Chris Moore Sunday morning from 8:30 to 10 for Money Talk, WoWo's only live and local financial talk show.
1: Fox News, I'm John Saucier, and ahead of November's midterm elections, Fox's Laura Ingraham sat down with President Trump, asked him to reflect on his decisions regarding the Iran war.
2: I don't believe in the word regret. You can always question yourself a little bit. And a few people have asked me that. If I had it to do again, I'd do exactly as I did.
1: Ukrainian President Volodymyr Zelensky is in Alberta today to deepen his defense agreement with Canada. The so-called 100 Years Partnership will ramp up production of drones, counter-drone systems, and other munitions. He tells reporters Russia's increased stakes in its latest round of attacks.
3: Russia changed their tactics. They, as Mark said absolutely correctly, they're absolutely barbaric people. They attack us 24-7.
1: Mr. Zelensky there with Canadian Prime Minister Mark Carney. He says 30% of those drones will go immediately to Ukrainian troops on the battlefield. 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
0: Taking a look at your time saver traffic, Maple Crest Road at the 469 interchange has temporary traffic lights for road construction work until mid-November. And starting Monday, the eastbound lanes of Flaw Road roundabout between 30 and Washington Center Road will be closed. If you see something, text us at 260-447-1190. 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
5: From 21 Alive News, I'm meteorologist David Tillmans. We have considerable cloud coverage and the chance for one or two stray showers across northeast Indiana Thursday afternoon. But as we get into the overnight hours and Friday morning, we see clearing, leaving us with abundant sunshine, lower humidity, and overall comfortable weather for the end of our work week. I'm meteorologist David Tillmans on WoWo 92.3 FM and 1190 AM.
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1: Oh, look at this. J.B. Prince Kerr in Illinois. Donald Trump and Republicans are so desperate that they are resorting to bribes for votes. Our democracy is not for sale. Talking about the $5,000 dividend. Says the guy who just spent $70 million in state funds to give $400 in direct payments to households. Oh, my gosh. Anyway, we're still talking about the proposal from the Trump administration to pay stay-at-home parents. And I haven't even gotten to like some of the requirements and stuff like that yet. We're just talking philosophically here. And a lot of conservatives have started to point out, hey, you're starting to see these Republicans pretend that this is socialism. And they're ripping this apart, as they should. I have told you for a while now that there is the old guard, the Rhino establishment, the Romneyites, the Holcombites out there, that it doesn't matter how many jobs are created. If it creates three jobs, it's a good thing, even if it damages or destroys an entire community. Because you get to claim three jobs. It's a large part of the data center conversation. Data centers are inherently great because it created 30 jobs in one community. Okay, but that whole community was decimated as a result. Doesn't matter, created 30 jobs. There are those type of Republicans. They're not conservative in any way, shape, or form. They're economic Republicans. And that mentality for too long dominated Republican politics. But conservatives are winning the culture war within the Republican Party. So when J.D. Vance hints at this proposal that, hey, why don't we take some money that we pay for certain households to put their kids in childcare so they can go to work? Why don't we just offer them that money to stay home with the kid, which is a hell of a lot better for everybody? Makes sense. Jordan Boyd, if you think ending discrimination against stay-at-home moms is welfare, you're not conservative. Current child care subsidies don't simply pose a threat to the security and stability offered by married parents. They encourage the opposite. You know that there's significant analysis on marital infidelity. You know it happens when you have two parents working, right? Just throwing that out there. Breaks up the nuclear family further. It's almost like that's a goal or something. Anyway, family and children are and have always been the cornerstone of conservatism. The moment the New York Times publicized the Trump team's plan to make stay-at-home mothers eligible for child care payments, however, another GOP feud was born. The lines were immediately clear. The same folks that find any excuse to complain about Vice President J.D. Vance as the face of the woke right are taking aim at a proposal that would make certain single-income households helmed by married parents eligible for child care subsidies typically handed to daycares. You know, it's funny, the term woke right has completely been co-opted by Republicans who promote left-wing policies. It's kind of interesting. And that's not what the original intent by the creator of that term meant at all. But it is funny to watch it. The current eligibility structure of the 30-year-old Child Care and Development Fund program is flawed, and like most welfare programs, susceptible to exploitation by fraudsters and moochers. The $12 billion in taxes the daycare program spends on subsidizing unmarried working mothers incentivizes out-of-wedlock births and outsourcing parenting duties, both inherently anti-conservative behaviors. Correct. Under the Trump administration's proposal, parent-based child care in a home supported by a spouse who works at least 35 hours per week and meets the same income qualifications as current recipients would be recognized as a legitimate cause worthy of tax dollars. You know, we had a change with the at-home care of elder relatives not that long ago, which allows you to get paid to care for your relatives as opposed to forcing them into a facility, which is inherently better in many circumstances. Not all, but in many circumstances where they can be home, they want to be home, and you are willing and capable of caring for them and their ailment so that they can be with you until the very last possible moment. That was such a great shift in policy. This is an even better version of that same line of thinking. The proposed reform, which can't be implemented without a comment period and until at least next year, does not expand the CCDF or demand more taxation. It simply redirects already allocated funds, which Trump's HHS tried to scale back, to better align government spending with the Trump administration's pro-family goals and not discriminate against families with married parents on a single income. Exactly. If the goal of the program is to pay for child care, then why not let it pay for all child care, including the parents themselves? A small sliver of stay-at-home parents would actually qualify for the payout, but the knee-jerk reaction from the think tank right is to vilify those who want to raise their own babies as welfare queens and socialists. They claim they shouldn't have their hard-earned money stolen and handed to women who don't organize their lives so that they can work from home or provide for their families in a flexible manner. Again, a pretty lowbrow take. The debate quickly shifted from those spending complaints to claims that moms and dads both having to work is actually a good thing. And it's okay that tax dollars are currently used to subsidize that corporate framework, which again is, well, it's Tim Walz-esque intellect to say something like that. You know, it's not only not good for the family, which ultimately makes it bad for society, but it is not good for women's mental health. And you have not a preponderance, universal data that says it. It's universal. Like, without fail, studying this for decades has proven the same outcome over and over again. It is bad for families, it is bad for kids, it is bad for society, but it is bad for women as well. Now, if you choose to, you choose to. But if you don't want to and you're forced into it, the negative consequences for the individual and the family and then society, undeniable. In an ideal world, the government axes the welfare program altogether and instead offers families with stay-at-home mothers a $9,000 tax break. But that's not on the table. The chances that Republicans will further risk re-election to go after the social safety net are low and contrary to history. As I type, our GOP-controlled Congress sits in recess. This scheduled break comes just a few months before the midterms and after 2 years of legislators largely failing to move the needle in favor of the conservative voters who elected them. Pretending that Trump can put the CCDF on the chopping block tomorrow is a false dilemma that completely ignores the willingness and power of the purse. The people arguing such are not simply being intellectually dishonest. They are further proving why conservatives have so much ground to make up in the first place. I can't emphasize this enough, folks. Very few people are actually conservatives. Most Americans have conservative principles, but very few people are actually conservative. Just like very few people are actually leftists. But all conservatives are Republican. But most Republicans are not conservative. And the old guard, the Holcomites, the Romneyites out there, they will sacrifice the soul of the country for GDP. And you can do both. You don't have to sacrifice one over the other. The welfare state is a scourge, but it's not going away anytime soon, which is exactly why we have to harness it or risk losing it yet another very important cultural battlefield to the left. In the wild world of welfare, financially compensating married stay-at-home moms is the lesser of tax-funded evils. In fact, despite what the nasties online suggest, it's not an evil at all. Data shows that while one-earner families, whether the breadwinner is male or female, have fallen economically behind, having a stay-at-home mom is good for the development and well-being of both younger and older kids and boosts America's already tumbling birth rate. Data showing the differences in outcomes between children of working families and stay-at-home moms is hard to find. We do know that homeschooled children whose education requires an at-home parent are healthier, happier, more virtuous, and less likely to engage in unsavory behaviors like illicit drugs, lying, gambling, than their conventionally schooled peers. The fact is, children are better off if they are intentionally raised by their parents instead of a daycare, a nanny, and a government school. That's a hard thing for some people, especially women, to hear. After all, many conservative females have bought the feminist-fueled lie that they can have a career and more, even though data shows they are happier concentrating, prioritizing marriage and kids. While American families with stay-at-home moms are the minority, that isn't because women want to be in the workforce, it's because they have to be. According to a 2015 Gallup poll, a majority of mothers, 56%, would prefer to be full-time homemakers instead of full-time employees. The working mothers who could find a way to leave their jobs over the last few years did so in significant swaths. Said, it's not a preponderance or a majority of data. It's the universal finding of all of the data. If you run into any so-called Republican who's like, no, they're probably the ones that want to destroy your farmland with solar fields and data centers. They're probably making money at it. They're probably the ones that support illegal immigration because it's cheap labor. They're the uniparty. So, just to be clear, this program would take money that is already in the program and let families who already qualify for the program simply have one additional choice. Do I take the up to $9,000 per year and give it to a daycare facility and then go to work? Or do I take the up to $9,000 a year per child and stay at home with my kids? You have to have income requirements. There has to be a single provider for the family, somebody who works at least 35 hours a week. Otherwise, you don't get it. The same people who qualify for the program now would qualify for the program in the future. But now they have a choice. Do they want to go to work or do they want to raise their kids? Got more coming up. You're tuned into The Burning Truth.
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1: And good afternoon. Thank you for tuning in to The Burning Truth. The reviews so far of the midterm RNC are positive among the base. And there's no doubt that what's happening in Texas seems to be energizing Republicans. We'll see if it holds out. But Trump made some interesting announcements. We've talked about a couple of them today. But there was a moment that I think is going to be the moment of this convention. 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Representative Brandon Gill, ladies and gentlemen.
10: Now, I think it's only appropriate that we kick this convention off properly with a land acknowledgement. I'd like to acknowledge that we stand here today in the great state of Texas and the United States of America, the ancestral homeland of great American patriots, pioneers, and explorers who put down roots, fought for freedom all over the globe, and bled and died to build the greatest civilization ever known to man.
1: He would go on to say, my friends, we live in the finest country in the history of the world, and we're no longer going to apologize for that. When he posted the clip himself, he repeated his statement. That is exactly what I mean when we say that we need to stop apologizing for who we are. There is a reason that we are the most successful nation in the history of the world. There's a reason for that. Doesn't mean you forget all of the things that tore those successful empires apart in the past. Because you don't want to repeat them. Earlier today, at the beginning of the show, I played you a tribute to Charlie Kirk in which he was having a conversation with somebody who was asking him about why we should have like Christian values in the way that we govern. And he said, because they're the best values. And name me a country that abandoned Christendom and is better for it. You can't. They don't exist. We need people like Brandon Gill. And it's kind of funny. Some people are like, we have a young Republican congressman on stage saying this land was conquered, not stolen. You're blackpilling? Don't trust anybody who's swallowing the black pill about this. That was a great speech. See you tomorrow.
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12: pushing voters to the polls. I'm Lisa Lucera, Fox News. The second and final day of the Republican midterm convention in Dallas is underway, where President Trump is expected to take the stage again tonight. Earlier, he had praise for Texas Senate hopeful and current state attorney general Ken Paxton.
13: I said, Ken, I don't want to embarrass you, but I don't agree with a lot of things, but you're the greatest attorney general we've ever had.
12: Vice President J.D. Vance is the keynote speaker tonight. He has not said if he's considering a presidential run in 2028. Last night, the president promised a $5,000 dividend for every adult American if Republicans win the House and Senate. Colorado Democratic Congressman Jason Crow likened it to a bribe.
14: It's not okay for any president to do this. I don't care if a Democrat would do it or a Republican would do it. It doesn't matter. It is wrong for any sitting president to tie a payout with U.S. taxpayer money to an election result.
12: The estimated cost of such a dividend, $1 trillion. An appeals court rejects President Trump's effort to restrict mail-in voting, even as the Supreme Court considers the same issue.
15: The three-judge panel appointed by then-President Biden upheld a lower court order blocking the changes and said the U.S. Postal Service cannot enforce President Trump's new requirements, including requiring states to submit voter lists and to use specially approved ballot envelopes. The ruling comes as states, such as Alabama, North Carolina, and Wisconsin are already sending out mail ballots for the midterms.
12: Fox's Carmen Roberts. This is the Supreme Court has rejected a new congressional map backed by President Trump for the November election in Missouri. The state's top election official says he's directed local authorities to use districts passed in 2022. The decision could change candidate choices for over a million voters. 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
12: President Trump spoke at the National Medal of Honor Museum in Arlington, Texas, ahead of night two of the GOP midterm convention.
18: President Trump touting the Herschel Woody Williams National Medal of Honor Monument Location Act, which authorizes the placement of a permanent sculpture in the nation's capital to commemorate those who've been awarded the military's highest honor for valor in action.
13: With this museum and a new monument in Washington, D.C., America will never, ever forget what they did. And what they risked and how much they risked, what they've meant to their families and what they've meant to our country.
18: The president touring the National Medal of Honor Museum and meeting with Medal of Honor recipients. Reps presenting him with the museum's Champion of Honor Award, setting his commitment to service members. Kristen Goodwin, Fox News.
12: The Trump administration promising a $500 rebate check to an estimated 1 million people enrolled in the Affordable Care Act across 30 states after the White House claims they were overcharged by the Biden administration for exchange fees. August was Earth's hottest month on record.
19: Last month, our planet averaged 62.53 degrees, 1/100th of a degree higher than the previous record set in July 2023. The summer saw heat waves and droughts across much of the world, including in Europe, where wildfires caused devastation. Schools closed, hospitals and infrastructure came under severe pressure, and there were thousands of heat-related deaths. Many scientists say a major factor is the combination of the burning of fossil fuels and the El Niño weather pattern. Storms, floods and wildfires are predicted to get more dangerous in years to come. Jonathan Savage, Fox News.
12: A new study finds the planet Mercury may be shrinking faster than expected. Scientists from the German Aerospace Center say it may be shrinking 30% more than previously thought. I'm Lisa Lucera. This is Fox News.
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21: From 21 Alive News, I'm meteorologist David Tillmans. We have considerable cloud coverage and the chance for one or two stray showers across northeast Indiana Thursday afternoon. But as we get into the overnight hours and Friday morning, we see clearing, leaving us with abundant sunshine, lower humidity, and overall comfortable weather for the end of our work week. I'm meteorologist David Tillmans on WoWo 92.3 FM and 1190 AM.
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13: One year ago since we lost our friend Charlie Kirk. Can't believe it. Can't believe how horribly Eric has been treated by some people either. It's just awful. His pastor will join us coming up. Later in the program, I hadn't put it together that it was the day before 9/11. You know, it's the 25th anniversary tomorrow, 9/11. All right, quick break. I'm going to show you and let you hear exactly what the new Democratic strategy is. Six gender Tallarico is not six gender in his head.
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19: News. I'm John Saucier. President Trump speaking last night at the Republican Party's first ever midterm convention.

0: In Dallas, Texas, he tells supporters Americans can expect a check from the government if Republicans win in the midterms.
1: I will issue a dividend to every adult citizen in the United States of America for $5,000.
0: Congressman Brian Steele, a Republican, giving Fox's Jackie Heinrich his thoughts.
2: This is all about the contrast. This is about the high taxing policies of the Democrats with the Republicans trying to get money back in the pockets of people.
0: And Congressman Jason Crow on Fox saying he doesn't think this payout is very fair.
3: If a Democrat got up there and said the same thing, that, hey, I'm going to give a $5,000 check to every adult American if you vote for me and if we win the election, you all would be losing your mind.
0: Some Republicans argue it's the same as Democrat policies to use taxpayer dollars for government-funded programs. 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
5: From 21 Alive News, I'm meteorologist David Tillmans. We have considerable cloud coverage and the chance for one or two stray showers across northeast Indiana Thursday afternoon. But as we get into the overnight hours and Friday morning, we see clearing, leaving us with abundant sunshine, lower humidity, and overall comfortable weather for the end of our work week. I'm meteorologist David Tillmans on WoWo 92.3 FM and 1190 AM.
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11: I-25 to the top of the hour, 800-941-SHAWN, our number. If you want to be a part of the program, we are in Dallas, the first ever Republican midterm convention As of today, it's 25 years ago, if you can believe it, since our friend Charlie Kirk left us. Unbelievable. I remember I watched this unfold. I texted Charlie, please tell me you're okay. I still have the text, and I don't save any texts. And obviously, I never heard back. His pastor, a guy that had a great influence, one of his two pastors, Pastor McCoy is one, Pastor Frank Turek is another. You know, one of the things that Charlie was deeply interested in his life was what they call Christian apologetics, arguing intellectually the case for Christianity. David Limbaugh has written great books on it. Frank Turek is a great scholar on this. But Charlie had a deep, abiding interest in this. I did not know, for example, that he practiced the Sabbath and that he would turn off all his electronics and you know, spend time, you know, checking out. Who was it? Dave Rubin, the podcaster. Great guy. He takes a month off, no phones, disconnects completely. I look at him, I'm like, how do you do that? That's like impossible. I couldn't do it. It would not work for me in my life. First of all, I'm not going to get a month off from work, period. So, you know, let's put that fantasy to rest. And I don't even know if I want a month off. What am I going to do in a month? You know, I'll get on Matt Towery. Matt Towery keeps saying, I'm going to retire. I'm like, no, you're not. You're not going to retire. And then he says, well, I like to play golf. And I'm like, yeah, I know how you play golf. He spends half the time in you know, the bushes and, you know, the trees looking for a little white ball, you know, to punch it out, and then hits another tree and then has to go back in the bushes and hit it out again. Listen, 25 years ago, tomorrow is September the 11th, and the worst terrorist attack on American soil ever, and the worst attack on the homeland. 3 years ago, Israel endured the same heartbreak, October 7, 2023. Different decades, different attacks. It's like we're going to play Michael W. Smith's new rendition of There She Stands tomorrow. There's a line in that song, when evil calls itself a martyr. There is evil, you know, for these idiots that want to defund the Department of War. Now, each year, the International Fellowship of Christians and Jews, the IFCJ, they host their Flags of Fellowship. It's a movement where thousands of churches display memorial flags to honor the 1,200 lives that were lost on October the 7th. Look, it's a way to stand with Israel. They stood with us. I remember Prime Minister Netanyahu was with us after 9/11. Never wavered. Knew exactly what we were dealing with because they deal with this every day. You know, so many thousands of Israelis have unfortunately been displaced. They're in desperate need for bare necessities, food, water, shelter, clothing, medications. The IFCJ has provided mobile medical clinics for the elderly. Anyway, please join the thousands of churches now across our country in a powerful act of remembrance and support of Israel and how your church can participate in the Flags for Fellowship. Just go to the website they created. It's joinfof.org. That's joinfof.org today. One other point before I move on to the new Democratic strategy. So you hear from the radical left, I think they're just angry that Donald Trump is thinking about hardworking men and women. What was the idea behind no tax on tips and overtime and Social Security? It was to help working men and women and the elderly. That's why. You know, his first term, when he was running in 2016, I defined the campaign as the campaign of the forgotten man. And I was not wrong in my analysis. And sure enough, what we're seeing, and I mentioned this last week, more young people are having more opportunities than they ever had in terms of job availability and jobs that they've taken. And so he's looking out for the next generation. So the president offering $5,000 to every American if Republicans get the House and the Senate, you know, what, you know, this is a bribe. No, it's called a tax cut. You know, Democrats voted for the largest tax increase in history by voting against the largest tax cut in history. And, you know, but what's interesting about it, if it really was, as some are trying to characterize this as a, quote, bribe, They don't have this. There's no bribe request. There's going to be a bribe. There's got to be a request. What's the request? He's saying if enough people vote and we stay in power, this is our plan to deal with the quote affordability issue rather than raising your taxes, which is what Democrats voted to do. He said that it would go to every American adult, which would include those that vote Democrat as well as those that vote Republican or those that don't vote at all. Everybody's included. Nobody's excluded. You know, it can't be a bribe if the people you're giving money to, you know, have no obligation to do anything for you, except that you're recognizing that America is not undertaxed, which I fundamentally agree with. And I also believe in supply side economics, that a rising tide will lift all boats, and stimulating the economy, you know, has been proven over and over again. John F. Kennedy believed in this philosophy. Ronald Reagan implemented it. Trump in his first term implemented it. And he's doing it again with great success. But anyway, oh, and the president's move to stop the Census Bureau from including illegal aliens in their population count. So it's just interesting to watch the, I don't know if you want to call it an overreaction. It's just insane. All right, so let me tell you what the latest that is happening here. And the president has rightly framed the moment that we're living in and this election quite accurately. Democrats obviously are getting their own internal polling, and it's clear what the polling is showing them. That crazy and extreme and nutty is not working. It's not going to work for Telefrico. However, it's not preventing Telefrico from trying. I'll give you an example. Telefrico, I have the clip of him. It was only a couple of years ago when he said there are six genders. Not two, six. And he's very passionate about it when he says it. Listen.
12: I want us all to be aware of is that modern science obviously recognizes that there are many more than two biological sexes. In fact, there are six.
11: Many more.
12: Which, honestly, six. Representative Hefner, surprised me too. Surprised me too, because I you know, am not well versed in this issue area. I'm not a scientist. I'm a politician, a lot worse than a scientist.
11: So he said it with a great high degree of confidence. Well, six gender Telerico is now saying that, number one, I meant there are two sexes and a small percentage of genetic abnormalities. And he's saying that there are absolutely two sexes, and he agrees to a national ban on transgender surgeries for minors. Let me play both of those together.
13: So during the 2021 hearing, you said there are six biological sexes. Do you still believe that, standing here with me right now?
14: No. I've missed the mark on some of my past statements. I will be the first to admit it. What I meant is that there are two sexes, and then there's a small percentage of people with genetic abnormality.
13: Down here,
11: that's not,
13: let me
11: stop there. That's not what he meant. He meant what he said. He meant what he said. And now he's proclaiming. Now, why is all of a sudden, 54 days out of an election, he did this, what, a day ago or whatever, why is he changing his views? Has he really had a change of heart? Does he really recognize he's wrong? Or is this an election year conversion and a means of trying to distance himself from his own insanity? Do you believe in his heart and his soul and his mind that he's actually changed his view? Or is he being the worst, lowliest politician that you could ever expect? Just a fraud and a phony and a liar. All right, listen to this.
13: Down here, standing with me, you can confidently say there are two sexes, a man and a woman.
14: Absolutely.
13: Speaking of gender, would you vote in favor of a national ban for transgender surgeries when it comes to minors?
14: Absolutely. And in fact, in the legislature, I voted for an amendment that would have restricted the bill in question to a ban on surgeries for minors.
13: In 2023, you voted against SB 14. That was the Texas law banning transgender surgeries for minors and puberty blockers. How come you voted against that?
14: Because the bill was overly broad. And in fact, if you go back and check, I voted for a major amendment to limit the bill to banning surgeries for minors. So I've been consistent on this issue.
11: So now he's going a step further. What have I, how have I been referencing cisgender? How about, well, actually, cisgender Tellerico. God is non-binary Tellerico. You know, biological men need, and transgender people, all people deserve access to abortion. I didn't know biological men could ever, ever, you know, bear a child and have any need for abortion services. But he made this statement. It was very clear, saying that God is non-binary. Again, he says it with a high degree of confidence. Listen.
15: The first two lines in Genesis use two different Hebrew words to describe God. One is the masculine Hebrew noun for divinity. The second is the feminine Hebrew noun for spirit. God is both masculine and feminine and everything in between. God is non-binary.
11: God is non-binary. Then he tries to weasel out of this. You said it very competently. Now he's, and he tries to say that Charlie Kirk made this argument. I want to hear that tape. I don't think Charlie Kirk ever made that argument, ever. And the late Pope Benedict made the comment. No earthly idea what he's talking about. But this is him now, another election year conversion, and adopting a strategy that he's going to lie to everybody in this state of Texas where I am today. So he can get power. Listen.
13: 2021, you said
15: God is both masculine and feminine and everything in between. God is non-binary.
13: Do you still stand by that?
14: I was being provocative with that statement. I get that. What I was trying to say is that you can't use human categories to define God. And that's not controversial theologically. In fact, the late Charlie Kirk, the late Pope Benedict all said the same thing.
11: Now, just a few seconds ago, I played the clip of Tellerico saying that, in fact, there are two genders, absolutely. And he agreed to the national ban on transgender surgery. I voted for it. Here's the problem. We got a clip of him, you know, saying, what a shock, the opposite, protecting trans kids from invasive surgeries is Christo-fascism, like Christ fascism, Christian fascism. Listen.
16: You saw it in the anti-LGBTQ legislation, including the bill that would have denied gender-affirming health care to trans children. And then, of course, famously, infamously, we saw it last session with the most extreme abortion ban in the country. All these ideologies stem from this Christo-fascism movement, which essentially, like I said, is just using faith to exercise raw political, social, and economic power.
11: Do you see how, first of all, they just want power at all costs? Anybody with an ounce of intellectual honesty can see this for what it is. I missed the mark. I'm having trouble with math. When I said, really, two genders or six? And now all of a sudden, as the election gets close and polling shows that this is backfiring on you, well, now you're going to change your views? I don't think the people of Texas, as they begin to know everything that we know on this program, because it takes people a while to catch up, I don't think they're going to buy your BS excuse. You have one Michigan Democrat urging black voters to reject Abdul El-Sayed because socialists are, quote, more racist than the KKK. So there's a big fight brewing there as well. We're going to continue to watch that. So understand, this is a shift in strategy. What is driving this shift in strategy? Did he have a change of heart? Or is it political expediency? Or is it polling that is telling them this ain't working out too well for them? I would argue this is not complicated to figure out. You don't have to be a political analyst and a full-time immersed in the political world to figure this out. You had a speaker at this weekend's socialist conference in Chicago telling the audience that Democrats must be destroyed. They don't even like the own party under whose banner they live because they're running as Democratic candidates. And, quote, you know, Hakeem Jeffries, Chuck Schumer, they've been trying to, you know, thread the needle and not support DSA candidates, but yet they fear them and bow at the altar and cater to their every whim. But the Democrats cannot be reasoned with. They must be destroyed. I played this for you yesterday. This UCSB professor that made that comment. So it's all coming into focus. What is at stake here in this election? I'm going to repeat two things I said in the last half hour. Number one, I'm going to remind you, any Democrat that you vote for, you might as well assume you're voting for El Sayed, Tellerico, Troy Jackson, AOC, the entire squad, Pocahontas, and Grandpa Bernie, because that's who they will vote with. So you got to assume that. That is first and foremost. Number two, you need to understand how profound this is. The stakes are that high. They want to upend this country as we know it and obliterate it and shred every bit of the America we knew, and even shred our Constitution. 800-941-SHAWN if you want to be a part of the program. Listen, want to remind you, I think everybody needs a safety security strategy, and that moment comes, somebody wants to kill you and your family. That's where our friends at Sig Sauer come in. Now, that means the Sig Sauer P365, the number one selling concealed carry pistol in America today. 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We will continue. Charlie Kirk's pastor next.
17: 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John Hannity. 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
11: All right, when we come back, Charlie Kirk's pastor, remembering Charlie. It's been 1 year since we lost our friend. 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
2: Term strategy. I'm Lisa Lucera, Fox News. Excitement building in Dallas as night two of the first ever Republican midterm convention is underway.
3: The strategy, exciting voters to go to the polls as if Trump is on the ballot. The president making the case that he is, promising a $5,000 payment to every U.S. adult if his party holds both chambers.
2: Fox's Jackie Heinrich in Dallas. Tonight, Vice President J.D. Vance will take center stage with President Trump closing out the night. Last night, President Trump urged Texans to support Texas Attorney General Ken Paxton as he runs for Senate. He was asked about affordability in his state.
4: Trump inherited massive inflation. So inflation's come down since Trump been here, but this is why I'm offering up things like a $50,000 tax deduction for first and second time homebuyers. It's why I'm offering up a $25,000 tax deduction for medical expenses, including premiums, and why we want to double the child tax credit.
2: The Texas Senate race is considered vulnerable for Republicans as Paxton faces off against Democrat James Tallarico in November. The Trump administration has recruited another country to help crack down on drug cartels.
5: Secretary of State Marco Rubio pledged that the United States would not take military action against narcotics traffickers in Latin American countries without the approval of its allies. His comments came shortly after the Peruvian president announced that Peru had joined the so-called Shield of the Americas, a U.S.-led coalition of like-minded countries in the region to carry out joint military operations against drug cartels. Secretary Rubio, on this South American trip, traveled not only through Peru, but also Colombia, which has joined the group, along with a visit to Ecuador.
2: Fox's John Sauce, a Florida man convicted in one of a series of killings that became known as the Hog Trail murders in the 1990s, has been put to death. Daniel Owen Conahan died by lethal injection at Florida State Prison near Stark. 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
2: At least 26 students at two schools in eastern Congo have died when a fire swept through two adjacent schools. Officials say the fire started in a house before spreading to the schools. The cause of the fire not known, but the neighborhood where the fire started is densely populated, and most houses are made out of wood. Two people arrested in Britain suspected of helping Iranian spies.
7: A 42-year-old woman and a 60-year-old man were arrested yesterday at separate addresses in London. They're suspected of assisting a foreign intelligence service, namely that of Iran. Police had already searched the two addresses in June, and it was evidence brought up as a result of those searches that led to these arrests. The pair have been released on bail under strict conditions until late October. In recent months, attacks on Jewish interests in London have been linked back to Iran, but police say these arrests are not connected to those incidents. In London, Jonathan Savage, Fox News.
2: California Governor Gavin Newsom has signed a sweeping package of laws aimed at protecting children from the risks of technology, including social media and AI chatbots. The Southeastern Conference delaying a vote to expel Louisiana State University over disputes regarding their football program.
8: Southeastern Conference leaders were scheduled to meet privately on a video call Thursday afternoon, but the organization's earlier threats to kick Louisiana State University out of the SEC appear unlikely now that the school has backed down from plans to add two former NFL players to the team's roster. Louisiana Senator John Kennedy says the SEC's handling of the dispute has been excessive.
9: I and a lot of other people in the United States Congress will be on them like a hobo on a ham sandwich. LSU hadn't done anything wrong.
8: LSU is a founding member of the SEC, which was created in 1933.
2: Fox's Jonathan Seri. I'm Lisa Lacera. This is Fox News.
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12: From 21 Alive News, I'm meteorologist David Tillmans. We have considerable cloud coverage and the chance for one or two stray showers across northeast Indiana Thursday afternoon. But as we get into the overnight hours and Friday morning, we see clearing, leaving us with abundant sunshine, lower humidity, and overall comfortable weather for the end of our work week. I'm meteorologist David Tillmans on WoWo 92.3 FM and 1190 AM.
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4: Fox News, I'm Tom Rigotti. President Trump floated the idea of handing out a $5,000 dividend to Americans if Republicans win the midterms in November. But Fox's Edward Lawrence reports a fiscal watchdog is casting doubt on the proposal.
5: The Committee for Responsible Federal Budget did some number crunching. That would cost about $1.2 trillion. The president did not lay out how he was going to pay for it. I asked around the White House to see how he would pay for this and was pointed back to the president's speech. And in that, he talked about growth.
4: Lindsey Clancy's lawyer asks a Massachusetts judge to spare her a second trial for killing her children following a mistrial due to a hung jury.
6: Defense attorney Kevin Reddington asking the judge to acquit Lindsey Clancy of first-degree murder charges to prevent a second trial, arguing prosecutors don't have enough evidence and no rational jury could find beyond a reasonable doubt that she had no mental disease or defect.
4: That's Fox's Kristen Goodwin, America's Listening.

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2: From 21 Alive News, I'm meteorologist David Tillmans. We have considerable cloud coverage and the chance for one or two stray showers across northeast Indiana Thursday afternoon. But as we get into the overnight hours and Friday morning, we see clearing, leaving us with abundant sunshine, lower humidity, and overall comfortable weather for the end of our work week. I'm meteorologist David Tillmans on WoWoW 92.3 FM and 1190 AM.
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8: Years of stories, laughter, late nights, and early morning. And he says it never gets old. Thank you, Sean Hannity, for 25 great years.
9: All right, 25 now till the top of the hour. We're in Dallas at the first ever Republican midterm convention, night two tonight, final night tonight. J.D. 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I brought this up earlier. It's kind of amazing. Let's go back to the original Talafrico. This guy is saying God is non-binary. Now he's trying to back off on that. This guy, you know, six-gender Talarico, we've been calling him six-gender because this is what he said. And it wasn't that long ago that he said it. He said it in 2021. Listen.
0: I want us all to be aware of is that modern science obviously recognizes that there are many more than two biological sexes. In fact, there are six, which honestly, Representative Hefner, surprised me too, because I am not well-versed in this issue area. I'm not a scientist. I'm a politician, a lot worse than a scientist.
9: Oh, that was Talarico then. Here's Talafrico here, and understand what's happening here. I told you when AOC went on a Sunday program and said, no, that was woke 1.0 crazy. This is a poll-driven political shift. It is an election year conversion. It is expediency. And what they are really and truly doing is adopting the strategy that for the next, 54 days, they have decided they are going to lie to you and lie to get power. That's what's happening. And if you believe anything else, you're being naive, because Talafrico now claiming, my math was wrong on this. Listen.
6: So during a 2021 hearing, you said there are six biological sexes. Do you still believe that, standing here with me right now?
10: No. I've missed the mark on some of my past statements. I will be the first to admit it. What I meant is that there are two sexes, and then there's a small percentage of people with genetic abnormality.
9: Missed the mark. He didn't miss the mark. He said what he thought. He said what he believed. And he's been being called out on this repeatedly and mocked and ridiculed. He puts his finger in the air, realizes that it's not going over well, that this is going to hurt his chances to win a Senate seat in the great state of Texas. So now he's adopted the strategy that he's going to lie. He has not changed his point of view. And it's frustrating. I can give you another clip. According to the Bible, God is non-binary. Listen.
11: The first two lines in Genesis use two different Hebrew words to describe God. One is the masculine Hebrew noun for divinity. The second is the feminine Hebrew noun for spirit. God is both masculine and feminine and everything in between. God is non-binary.
9: God is non-binary. Okay, well, now he's not saying the same thing. And now, again, an election year conversion, here's what he's saying.
6: 2021, you said
11: God is both masculine and feminine and everything in between. God is non-binary.
6: Do you still stand by that?
10: I was being provocative with that statement. I get that. What I was trying to say is that you can't use human categories to define God. And that's not controversial theologically. In fact, the late Charlie Kirk, the late Pope Benedict all said the same thing.
9: No, I don't recall Charlie Kirk or Pope Benedict saying it, and he's neither the Pope or Charlie Kirk in any way, shape, matter, or form. Now, back in the day, 2023 clip, this is not long, 3 years ago, less than 3 years ago, saying protecting trans kids from invasive surgeries is the Christ of fascism. Listen.
11: You saw it in the anti-LGBTQ legislation, including the bill that would have denied gender-affirming health care to trans children. And then, of course, famously, infamously, we saw it last session with the most extreme abortion ban in the country. All these ideologies stem from this Christofascism movement, which essentially, like I said, is just using faith to exercise raw political, social, and economic power.
9: Okay, now we have another election year conversion. Now he's saying that he opposes trans athletes playing in girls' sports if it endangers safety and fairness.
6: And what about biological men competing in women's sports? That's a big deal here in Texas.
10: That's right. And I oppose trans athletes playing in girls' sports if it endangers safety or fairness.
9: Okay, that gives him a little wiggle room. But you see what's happening here. The real Telefrico, he wasn't planning on running for the U.S. Senate at the time that he expressed his true point of view. This has now been debated ad nauseum in this country. And I keep going back to this because this is now the entire, you know, Democratic Party strategy. I'm telling you, they will scrub the DSA website. They have no choice but to scrub it because it's hurting them in terms of what people view about them, period, full stop. And I keep saying, and what is at stake here is deep and it is profound. And that is that this radical left, you know, fundamentally at its core, they want to alter and they want to shift and they want to change the America we know and shred the Constitution doing it. It is bigger than one person, one man. It is a movement. It is a movement that is now universal in the Democratic Party. It is the predominant view. All right, let's get to our busy phones. Tommy, Louisiana, Sean Hannity Show. Tommy, welcome to Dallas. How are you, sir?
12: I'm doing fine. Thank you very well, Sean. How are you doing? I'm sure well over in Dallas. It's hot.
9: It's hot, but they have an In-N-Out burger, so I'm actually, it doesn't matter.
12: Yeah, you're good. You're good then.
9: Look, am I going to be very blunt with you? So I go from an air-conditioned, crappy hotel room, and it's crappy, with the worst service I've ever had in my life. Then I go, you know, into an air-conditioned radio studio, an air-conditioned podcast studio, into an air-conditioned car that takes me to an air-conditioned arena, and maybe I had to walk, you know, 2,000 steps yesterday, and that was about it. So it's not like I'm killing myself in the heat here, but it's hot.
12: Well, no, but if you work outside, it's a different story. And, you know, you used to work outside doing roofing and things like that. So you understand.
9: I love being outside, but not in 115 degree weather.
12: No, not at all. But to get to my point, the DSA is really the big issue with me. What I don't understand is why they are not considered a domestic terrorist group. If you look up the definitions of the U.S. definitions of a domestic terrorist group, they fit all of the categories. And if you go to their website, and everybody knows all of their crazy plans of how they want to do away with our entire government, the presidency, Congress, Pentagon, military, police, prisons, borders, so on. What does that do? That just opens your entire country up to everybody else in the world that has a military, even the cartel, to come over here and select what they want and take it. And that's what they're trying to do. So I don't understand how that is not considered a domestic terrorist group. And just like James Carville said, why are you using the Democratic name? And if you look under domestic terrorism, it goes under coercion. Okay, so I believe they're using that name to fool people that are old school Democrats or older into thinking, oh, well, I see Democrat, they must be Democratic, which in actuality they are nothing even really like Democrats, anyway, old school Democrats. So they're using the names and everything to fool people, and I just don't get why they haven't been designated a domestic terrorist group with everything they want to do to destroy our country, and they're yelling it out loud how they want to do this, and somebody's got to stand.
9: Well, what they're trying to do is do this at the ballot box. And what the way that they're doing it is they are saying that they're going to create a cradle to grave, womb to the tomb utopia. That is where they're headed. And there are people that, you know, feel the anxiety, if you will, of life that might be drawn to the idea that everything's going to be free. I'm just giving you the facts here. I'm not saying it's an argument I buy into, but it's, oh my gosh, all my anxiety in life, and I won't have to do anything. And if I elect them, I'm even going to get free babysitting for date night with my significant other. And I'm going to get guaranteed government daycare. And I'm going to get government guaranteed housing, guaranteed government job, guaranteed retirement, guaranteed vacation time, guaranteed healthy food. I mean, it's insane. And if you believe it, you're buying a huge lie.
12: Right. And they promote that they love these illegal aliens that keep coming over here, or immigrants, or whatever word you want to use. And what are they running from? They're running from socialist countries. They're running over here to a capitalist country. And they're telling them, come on, come on. And they want to change this country into a socialist country. And so they must think that all of these people coming from other countries are stupid because they're running from one socialist country to what they want to promote as another. And we're not. We are a Christian capitalist country. That's what we've always been since day one. That's what we'll always be. And that's what we got to fight for. And these people are terrorists. There's no doubt in my mind with all the hate speech.
9: I mean, you're saying terrorists, I think, in the sense that, yeah, do they want to upend America as we know it? 100%. I mean, that's what I'm trying to convey this to people, that they're offering. They don't want to debate over policy. They want to remake the country. And in doing so, they would shred the greatest wealth-creating system ever designed by man. In the process, you know, they have now nominated a slate of candidates that just outright attack everything, the foundational principles that built this country, rejecting and even smearing and slandering our framers and our founders. And, you know, America, as we know it, should be dismantled, not defended. So in that sense, this is a referendum, biggest choice election you'll ever face. You know, with the American people and the way of life that we have built, second to none, and a referendum on freedom and liberty and capitalism and free markets versus government controlled everything. You know, on energy, they want, a friend of mine gave me a good word, managed scarcity. And we want dominance. And whether this remains the country the founders designed, that's all on the ballot. That's what this is. This is why I'm saying it's the biggest choice election in our lifetime, because it is. Tommy, got to run. Appreciate you, man. 800-941-SEAN if you want to be a part of the program. Why you can't pay attention to polling this year, and you've got to be motivated on your own. You have 54 days. The stakes couldn't be higher, as I was just discussing. All right, quick break. Back to our phones. 800-941-SEAN if you want to be a part of the program. As we continue, we're in Dallas for the first ever midterm Republican convention. Tonight, day two, the final night. J.D. Vance, Donald Trump, and a whole variety of guests. We're on from 9 to 11 Eastern. You can set your DVR. Also, 8 to 10 local time. Quick break. Right back from Dallas. We will continue.
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0: Born on America's Darkest Day, 9/11/01, the Tunnel to Towers Foundation, they have been helping American heroes ever since. And that means heroes like U.S. Army Sergeant William Bernard McKenna. 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Now, his wife, Dina, continues to fight tirelessly for veterans exposed to burn pits. 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
3: 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I'm Lee Silasera.
4: They are trying to turn this country around and destroy our country.
3: President Trump with a comment about democratic socialists ahead of his Night 2 speech at the midterm Republican convention, and on his opinion of Democratic Texas Senate candidate James Tallarico, who has altered positions after several controversial comments.
4: One thing about politicians is that, and I've learned it maybe the hard way in a certain way, when a politician comes out with something, that's where they are. When they change, they always go back to what they are.
3: On Fox's The Ingram Angle, some Democrats are also in Dallas. California Congressman Robert Garcia accuses Republicans of ignoring affordability questions.
5: As Donald Trump and J.D. Vance party away for 2 days, the average American family can't afford the groceries, the cost of their rent's going up, they're looking at their gas prices skyrocketing, and they're making difficult choices at the dinner table.
3: And Democrats are questioning the president's pledge to give every American adult $5,000 if Republicans win the House and Senate, calling it improper, while economists point out it would cost about $1 trillion. Joe DiGenova, an ally of President Trump, who was brought in to lead the Justice Department investigation into whether former law enforcement and intelligence officials conspired against President Trump, has resigned.